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1: Monday morning on Justin Scott and Spiegel. We'll do a Misconnections Monday. We'll also do a recap of our bacon and beer live from Riley's Oyster. How raucous did it get? We'll look back at the Ravens-Saints game. And has your appearance ever affected your job? The actual getting, the hiring of the job? Maybe some tattoos, maybe your attire, maybe a haircut, maybe a blemish? We'll talk about it Monday morning, Justin Scott and Spiegel on 98 Rock.

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Kirk and Marianne Monday, 2 to 7, with tickets to see AFI when you stream the show and catch the dirty word of the day. That's going to be between 2:30 and 3. Then at 3, real or fake, for a chance to check out In This Moment. Then at 4, who out there is in a relationship where she's the big sports fan, not the guy? That describes my mom and dad's relationship right there. And we're going to look back at the Ravens Saints game with Dennis Pitta and Todd Heap, two tight ends with tight ends on the Purple Power Hour from 5 to 6. That and so much more. Monday, 2 to 7, Kirk and Marianne here on 98 Rock.

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1: What's up? 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
2: 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I'm Lou Brutus, and I don't mean to cause you any additional worry knowing how difficult the world is to currently navigate. However, it is my painful duty to point out to you that as we entered this weekend, both the New York Giants and the New York Jets were undefeated in the NFL. If ever there was a sign of an impending apocalypse, that would be it. Anyway, this week on the world-famous Hard Drive, my guests will include Miles Kennedy of Alter Bridge, Beartooth, Mastodon, Anthrax, and Nonpoint. We'll get you plugged in with Let Down and announce the brand new Screamer of the Week. We'll begin the musical proceedings, the Hard Drive double dose of Star Set. 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

0: Hard drive double dose of Starset, My Demons, along with the latest Annihilation. Watch for the band On the Road with Breaking Benjamin and Chevelle. I'm Lou Brutus. Time now to get you plugged in on Hard Drive with Letdown. Joining me now is Blake, also known as Letdown. You're doing what a lot of artists have been doing lately, dropping songs rather than albums. Do you think that's, you know, pretty much the new norm?
1: I don't know. I really don't know. I think we're all trying to figure it out. I think the landscape has changed so much that even the record labels don't know what's going on. And I don't think that's a bad thing. I don't think it's a good thing either. I mean, I'm not trashing the labels. They're just as confused as the rest of us. I think that in my current personal environment, a record would not probably be a great idea, only because I don't feel like I have that statement or that perfect story yet to say in a record. I think my songs are a little chaotic and genre changing between each song, and I don't think I've landed it, because when I did it, my first record was half pop, half rock, half all these things, and it wasn't very cohesive. It was just kind of like, here's all these singles, let's put them out. I don't feel like I'm in a place where I'm making a single work of art that I can point to and say that's one thing yet.

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1: Theory of a Dead Man, Winnebago on hard drive. Hopefully you have caught them on the Dead 7 tour with Seven Dust. They will hit their native Canada next March, along with Mammoth on the Northern Chaos tour. I'm Lou Brutus. Caleb Shomo of Beartooth discusses the temporary joy of bad habits when we bounce back. Until then, hit the hard drive radio socials for rock star interviews, music news, album anniversaries, and a whole lot more. 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
14: Monday morning on Justin Scott and Spiegel, we'll do a Misconnections Monday. We'll also do a recap of our bacon and beer live from Riley's Oyster. How raucous did it get? We'll look back at the Ravens-Saints game. And has your appearance ever affected your job? The actual getting, the hiring of the job? Maybe some tattoos, maybe your attire, maybe a haircut, maybe a blemish? We'll talk about it Monday morning, Justin Scott and Spiegel on 98 Rock.
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Hey, what's up, everyone? This is Brent from the band Shinedown saying congratulations and happy 30th anniversary to the incredible Hard Drive.

0: currently touring down in Australia with Eric Bass back on stage. Shinedown, Young Again on Hard Drive XL. Bill Murray before that, who is also on the road, they had a hometown show in Columbus this week. Columbus, Ohio, also the original home of my next guest, Caleb Shomo of Beartooth. Caleb, the video for Beautiful Again is a great piece of work. Tell me all about it.
1: Yeah, I'm so proud of that video. I mean, really, the point of it to me is just attempting in the same way that the record is. You know, the record is supposed to be the snapshot of a very specific period of my life. And that's what, you know, the music videos have been centered around, you know, from Free to Eyes Closed to Pure Ecstasy and Beautiful Again. You know, there's little things in that video that I just made a choice that I was like, I'm just going to show in some sort of way where I'm at in my life. It just feels like total chaos. And it's meant to just represent what the song means, which is like, again, these habits that we have in our lives that we feel like, okay, just like one more time with this and it'll make things easier or it'll fix me or whatever. And it's like, obviously cigarettes are very proven to be an unhealthy thing in your life, but that's where I was. And, you know, thankfully I've gotten a grip on it and it did its job and got me through those few months. But, yeah, I don't know. That video is just, again, it's a motif about trying your hardest to present and be in this like joyous period of life while behind the scenes you're crumbling, you know? And so that was just kind of like one of the motifs and the point of that video.

0: From the forthcoming new album, Everything Under the Sun, which drops the day before Halloween, Nickelback on hard drive, Rattle the Cage. I'm Lou Brutus. Three songs, Sega's on deck, going to include Wage War, Five Finger Death Punch, and From Ashes to New. Then Nonpoint's Elias Soriano is going to join me to talk about new music. They know all about that. They just dropped their phenomenal new record, The Last Word.
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1: Hard Drive, three song seg for this week featuring From Ashes to New, Five Finger Death Punch, and Wage War Blindfold. I'm Lou Brutus. Nonpoint has just dropped their 11th album this week. It's entitled The Last Word. Elias Soriano of the group joins me now to explain how important creating new music is to the band.
2: We are a band that believes in creating and believes in writing music, even in our later years. I think that's what keeps members in the band and engaged, because outside of that, then you're eventually going to start feeling like a cover band if you're not still creating. So the plan has always been to, whether it was putting out full lengths, whether it was putting out EPs or even singles, you know, when we went into our independence and we started seeing the years start to stack up, we decided to start testing some of those things, like, hey, let's taper back to an EP. And then people were, you know, first we dropped a single, and then people are like, hey, is this going to be part of a record? And we were like, well, let's put it on an EP. So then we put it on an EP. And then people are like, this needs to be a full length. So we're like, okay, people still want full lengths. Let's drop one more EP. See what people think. They wanted a full length again. And then based on those two EPs, the international plays and the touring, you know, business just stacked up and immediately filled in. So then we had the sit down amongst the band members and we were like, hey, I think it's time.

0: Hard Drive Music from Nonpoint. The tune Is It from the newly released album The Last Word. Speaking of new records, we also got the new Anthrax this week, and the band's Frank Bello will be joining me in hour two of the program. I will also be chatting with Miles Kennedy of Alter Bridge and the guys from Mastodon. Plus, we will have music news in Dirt featuring Black Sabbath on the silver screen, Atreyu's Death Grip, and Metallica M72 in 27. Lots more Hard Drive is coming up.
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Hour 2 of the world famous hard drive underway with A Perfect Circle and one of their latest Starless. I'm Lou Brutus. We now check in at the topsy-turvy world of rock and roll gossip and news that we call dirt. Ozzy and Black Sabbath, Back to the Beginning, is heading to movie theaters worldwide beginning October 28th. The film captures Ozzy's historic final performance in his hometown of Birmingham, including his solo set and the reunion of Black Sabbath's original lineup of Ozzy, Tony Iommi, Geezer Butler, and Bill Ward, performing together for the first time in more than 20 years. The sold-out show at Villa Park took place July 5th, just 17 days before Ozzy's passing. Atreyu, whose Matt Heafy was texting me pictures of dinner in Latvia earlier this week, celebrating the 20th anniversary of A Death Grip on yesterday with a special vinyl reissue arriving October 30th. Including black vinyl and limited edition color variants, the band has also resurrected the fan favorite Her Portrait in Black on digital platforms. The track was recorded during the Death Grip on Yesterday sessions, but left off the original album, later appearing on the soundtrack to the 2006 film Underworld Evolution. Finally, Metallica has confirmed a new run of North American stadium dates, extending the band's massive M72 World Tour into 2027. It all begins May 8th in Vancouver, British Columbia, then 11 cities in the U.S., wrapping up June 19th in Salt Lake City. Limp Bizkit and Avatar joining Metallica in support. That's all the dirt that's fit to dish since we're talking Metallica. Here is Lux Eterna on Hard Drive.

0: Metallica on the world famous hard drive. Looking forward to them at Sphere in Las Vegas and then all of the new dates in 2027. I'm Lou Brutus, fresh from the road in South America and about to head out in the U.S. Miles Kennedy of Alter Bridge joins me now. What is it about those South American audiences? Because I was looking at the videos. Those people were going crazy.
1: I don't know. I mean, maybe music is easy. We do see that. When you go from market to market, people just connect to music differently. Or maybe they show that they're more open to expressing themselves. Maybe it's something that's in the fabric of the society that's different, that's more allowed to kind of open up and let it hang out, just express yourself. So I don't know what it is, but I'll take it.
0: The U.S. leg of the Alter Bridge tour begins in Philadelphia, and I grew up in Jersey, so Philly was a place that I've worked, and I've literally seen hundreds and hundreds of shows there. That really seems like one of the cities in the United States that always has an electric audience. That been your experience?
1: Yeah, Philly is definitely one of those markets that people, they love rock and roll. I tend to find a lot of times it can be areas where maybe people don't get as much entertainment, and so they're a little hungrier for it and they don't take it for granted. That can be a thing, but then you can be surprised. You know, a lot of people think, Los Angeles, a lot of, arm folding. I've had a number of shows there that have been incredibly memorable and the crowds have been just great. Same with New York, and it really depends. And I've almost learned not to have it go in with any preconceived notions, because you will be surprised. And I like that, plugging in and going, okay, well, what do we got tonight?

0: Motionless in White on the world famous hard drive, R.I.P. Looking like the band's Chris Motionless will be joining me as one of my guests next week on the show. Anyway, I'm the Sonic Warrior, Lou Brutus, Papa Roach, and Des Rocks are on stage. Then we will talk about an old school approach to new album art with Mastodon when the program continues. Until then, drop me a line and get free stuff. Send a self-addressed stamped envelope to P.O. 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We will send back our custom 30th anniversary hard drive guitar picks, stickers, and maybe something a bit extra.
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11: Hey, what's up? I'm Jacoby from the band Papa Roach. 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

0: Des rocks as you do your weekend hard drive style. I'm Lou Brutus. Bron Daler from Mastodon is my next guest. Bron, I love that album art is still really important to you and the band and is considered part of the overall work.
1: The cover has lots of Easter eggs. The master, Paul Romano, one of our dear friends who we've been collaborating with for our whole career. Once again, I think this is some of his best work. And once again, he's included lots of little tidbits and things to look into so the fans can really immerse themselves in the album art and see if they can pick out all the hidden meanings behind some of the imagery, which I always really enjoyed. You know, we would always point to Iron Maiden's Somewhere in Time because it had so many little, just sit there and look at that thing for hours, you know. So, you know, we're children of the 70s and that grew up in the 80s. And the only thing we had is an album and an album cover to look at while you listen to the album. So we still are married to that concept and we will never, I think, sway from delivering a fitting artistic representation of what's inside.

0: Mastodon on Hard Drive featuring Josh from Queens of the Stone Age. Hopefully you caught them recently with Foo Fighters. 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Some of the latest from Electric Callboy with Dexter from The Offspring is on deck. Then I am going to be catching up with my old friend and fellow degenerate Kiss collector, Frank Bello from Anthrax.
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0: From their forthcoming new album, Palace for the People, due October 9, same day we got the new Wage War album, Greta Van Fleet on hard drive, Play Your Games. I'm Lou Brutus, joined now by my close personal friend, Frank Billo of the legendary Anthrax. The new album dropped this week. Frank, putting out strong new music still seems extremely important to you guys.
1: We're songwriters. The bottom line is, a songwriter is a songwriter. I can never phone it in. Number one, we have something to, this has to happen. You have to write songs. You know, it's not just for the tour and stuff and go out and, yeah, that's part of it, but that's not why we do it. We are fans and songwriters, and we want to hear what's going to come out of us next. It sounds selfish, but at the same time, we're, you got to put yourself in that fan's point of view. I want to hear what the next Anthrax is. I'm still a fan. Look at me. I'm a big kid. Who cares? I just want to see what's next because, you know, that life thing is going to, you know, fly by. I want to see the next thing that – and I can't – I have to tell you this, Lou. Honestly, as a fan, not a member of the band, I couldn't be more psyched for Anthrax right now because I know the goods that we have. And if you like the last two records that we've done, I'm going to be really honest as a fan. Dude, I'm ready. I'm so psyched. I think we're in a good place. I think we're in a really good place. The band getting along great. Everybody's hungry. It's like that. So I sound like a kid in a candy store because I kind of feel like I am.

0: Anthrax on Hard Drive, the tune, It's for the Kids. Find it on their new album, which is pronounced Cursum Perficio if you are using classical Latin reconstructed. However, if you are going to pronounce it in the ecclesiastical traditional Latin Italian style, it's Cursum Perficio. Thank you to Manalapan High School in New Jersey for teaching me that when I was a kid. Anyway, stand by and we'll get you the brand new Screamer of the Week.
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Inventions intrigue me. I was reading about the walkie-talkie, and I read it was a military invention. That surprised me, because usually military stuff has strong names, you know, Apache helicopter, Tomahawk missile, walkie-talkie. How did that slip through the system? 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Well, it's a new communication device. It's untethered, which will enable the troops to speak effectively when they're in the field. 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Walkie-talkie. 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Now you walkie and talkie, General. I'm walkie and talkie. Are you walkie and talkie? I like it, soldier. What's this explosive device? The whammy kablam. And this is the rooty tooty aim and shoot. Walkie talkie.

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1: You guys in love? You guys, everybody's in love. Walk around town in two-headed snuggies. That's cool. That's cool. I gotta find somebody who loves you for who you are. I am not the healthiest eater. Sometimes for breakfast, I like to have a mug, chalk chip ice cream, chalk chips up top. Sweet power surge, get the little lady started. And my boyfriend said, hey, why don't you try something healthier, like a piece of whole wheat toast with a banana spread on it? Because that's good. I said, yeah, no, I can't do that. Because I'm not a liar. Yeah, that is not good. That is not delicious at all. You know? You can't change people. You know? Can't change me. I'm a gypsy. Yeah? Yeah. I'm a sea cow. Yeah, I know the motorboats are gonna hit me, but this is where I swim! So serious, so serious. So think about having kids, got the names picked out. They're gonna be Donut and the Golden Hen. I know what you're saying. How do you know they're gonna be girls?
2: But I'm a nose.

0: 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And we're going to look back at the Ravens-Saints game with Dennis Pitta and Todd Heap, two tight ends with tight ends on the Purple Power Hour from 5 to 6. That and so much more. Kirk and Marianne today, 2 to 7, here on 98 Rock.
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1: Monday morning on Justin Scott and Spiegel. We'll do a Misconnections Monday. We'll also do a recap of our bacon and beer live from Riley's Oyster. How raucous did it get? We'll look back at the Ravens-Saints game. And has your appearance ever affected your job? The actual getting, the hiring of the job? Maybe some tattoos, maybe your attire, maybe a haircut, maybe a blemish? We'll talk about it Monday morning, Justin Scott and Spiegel on 98 Rock.

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1: Went to a therapist in a rich area town here, and after the session, I go, what do I owe? He goes, oh, that'll be $400. And I just did that thing you do when you wander into the wrong furniture store. I'm like, how much is that couch? That's $27,000. Oh, does that come in red? Yeah, I'm asking a fake follow-up question. To give you the illusion I'm not mortified by what you just told me. And that I'm still in this conversation. But that's a good gig, Doc. $400 an hour for being sort of nice to sad people.

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1: How fun is the news, you guys? Ah! The economy, oh my God, so fun. Everything's going to be fine in 28 years. And here's the thing. The other day I heard consumer confidence is at its lowest point in 20 years. And I was like, oh man, I don't even know what that means. It just sounds horrible. I just pictured this woman leaving Walmart hysterically crying. Just be like, I don't know what happened. I used to love to shop. I'm a shopper. Now I don't have any confidence. I can't even find my purse. I'm so tired. I'm just so tired. 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
2: Oh, guess that happened a few times. Yeah, huh? 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
0: Afternoons from 2 to 7.

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1: We had a problem. My trainer and I had a problem. And the problem was she didn't count the warm-up as part of the workout. I'm like, if I'm in the gym and I'm sweating, I'm working out, okay? I'm fat and that's a fat code. Warm-up was me getting here. She said she wanted me to start working out on the treadmill. She goes, I want you to start on the treadmill. And I already didn't like it. If y'all don't know this, if you're a little fat, you know what I'm talking about. There's three enemies of fat people. I know a lot of y'all think salads is one of them. No, we like salads. They're delicious. They are. They're yummy. Right? But our three, the ones that we hate, are treadmills, for obvious reasons. Okay. Booths in restaurants where the table doesn't move. Hey, thank you for sitting me in this non-movable booth. Hey, can you give me a big knife and I can just gut myself open so I can slide in here, please? I appreciate that. Thank you. After when I'm done, I'll lean back and y'all can count the rings and see how old I am. How about that? That'd be fun, wouldn't it? What the flippin' do? Let's go! And wicker. Wicker's our third worst enemy. Yeah, without a doubt. If you have wicker, you're just saying, I hate fat people.

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1: When I thought about it, like, I like rock, paper, scissors, two-thirds. 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These scissors are bent, they're destroyed. I can't cut stuff. The rock, I lose. 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This is strips. 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Paper covers rock. Rock is fine. 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Just say the word. Paper sucks. 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
1: What's up? This is Ivan Moody from the one and only Five Finger Death Punch. Let me be the first to welcome you to the Eye of the Storm.

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1: I watch weird shows, man. There's one I'm trying to understand. It's about moonshiners. It's a reality show. I don't get it. Is a guy hiding out in the woods trying to make moonshine? I don't understand the premise. Liquor is legal. I'm making moonshine! Woo! You want some? You know, I can get Jack Daniels over at the liquor store. It's legal. Has been for a while. Come out of the woods and read a newspaper.

Kirk and Marianne Monday, 2 to 7, with tickets to see AFI when you stream the show and catch the dirty word of the day. That's going to be between 2:30 and 3. Then at 3, real or fake, for a chance to check out In This Moment. Then at 4, who out there is in a relationship where she's the big sports fan, not the guy? That describes my mom and dad's relationship right there. And we're going to look back at the Ravens-Saints game with Dennis Pitta and Todd Heap, two tight ends with tight ends on the Purple Power Hour from 5 to 6. That and so much more. Kirk and Marianne today, 2 to 7, here on 98 Rock.

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1: Monday morning on Justin Scott and Spiegel. We'll do a Misconnections Monday. We'll also do a recap of our bacon and beer live from Riley's Oyster. How raucous did it get? We'll look back at the Ravens-Saints game. And has your appearance ever affected your job? The actual getting, the hiring of the job? Maybe some tattoos, maybe your attire, maybe a haircut, maybe a blemish? We'll talk about it Monday morning, Justin Scott and Spiegel on 98 Rock.

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1: My grandfather turns 100 years old next month. 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I'm really skeptical. I don't think I ever got over my grandmother's death when I was a kid. 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And I guess that must have screwed me up a little bit, you know? 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
1: A couple months ago, my 81-year-old mother moved in with me. 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That's not really a joke. 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Please, do your job. 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I hear her trying at night. 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Good luck, Mom. 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
1: I was in a relationship for a few years, and I think in the time I was in the relationship, all dating communication went exclusively to text. You can't call anybody anymore. If you call someone, they're like, what? Are you on fire? Then quit wasting my time. Text me that And I don't like texting people, especially girls. There's always miscommunication that happens. This is a situation I get into all the time. I'll text a girl. She texts me back right away. I text her back right away. She texts me back right away. I text her back right away. She texts me back right away. I text her back right away. She texts me back right away. Then I'll say something like, all right, cool. So you want to get pizza on Tuesday? And then I don't hear anything. And I'm like, what just happened? I know you read that. You responded to 20 other things I just said. What, do you not like me anymore? You don't have 2 seconds to say, yes, I want to get pizza, or no, I don't want to get pizza? Would you check your phone into a locker and go ride a roller coaster for a few hours? What's the deal?

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1: I'm just sick of the whole thing, man. I'm sick of, you know, terrorism all day scaring my mama. I'm tired of Al-Qaeda, Al Jazeera. If your name's Al, screw you too, man. I'm tired of you. I'm tired of the whole thing, man. Do you know how long it takes me to put my shoes back on in the airport? I'm a fat man. I'm pissed. I'm mad as hell. Son of a... Take them off. Y'all gonna put them back on? Son of a... Damn you, Bin Laden. Damn you. I think we've been real lucky that, you know, nothing's been terrorized since 2001. You know, hopefully that sticks. They threaten, though. You hear reports all the time. You know, we hear chatter. I don't know. What are they, squirrels? What's going on? Last year they said they're going to blow up St. Louis. That's the dumbest thing I've ever heard of in my life. Think about it. You blow up New York, incur the wrath of our military, we'll take your country, okay? And while we're over there, we'll take another country, right? We were in the neighborhood. You blow up St. Louis and disrupt the distribution of Budweiser beer across America, a fury of mullets will rise up in this nation like the world has never seen before. 2 minutes. 2 minutes after rednecks realize they've got to switch from Bud Light to Coors Light, and the king of beers has been assassinated. It's Armageddon, ladies and gentlemen. Armageddon. Trailer parks all over the South will empty out. Nothing will stop them guys. Not even a 3-day NASCAR event. Nothing!

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1: Remember the old days? Ugly people, you're like, I'm always going to look better than that dude. I'm always going to be better than that guy. There's nothing that guy can do. Got him. Now people go on TV and get fat sucked out of their face and their head turned around three times. And everybody, you know, that's why I like people that have something wrong with them and they just leave it. Because you never see that anymore. I was at Radio Shack and the manager had three teeth. I was like, heck yeah, yeah. Three is all you need. I mean, that's it. The rest is pointless. The rest is for show. Three, you can bite with three. You can take a, you know what I mean? If they're positioned properly, you can get some work done. You don't need the rest. I like that dude. You know, I trust that guy. That guy is real.

Kirk and Marianne Monday, 2 to 7, with tickets to see AFI when you stream the show and catch the dirty word of the day. 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Then at 3, real or fake, for a chance to check out In This Moment. Then at 4, who out there is in a relationship where she's the big sports fan, not the guy? That describes my mom and dad's relationship right there. And we're going to look back at the Ravens-Saints game with Dennis Pitta and Todd Heap, two tight ends with tight ends on the Purple Power Hour from 5 to 6. That and so much more. Kirk and Marianne today, 2 to 7, here on 98 Rock.

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1: Monday morning on Justin Scott and Spiegel, we'll do a Misconnections Monday. We'll also do a recap of our bacon and beer live from Riley's Oyster. How raucous did it get? We'll look back at the Ravens-Saints game. And has your appearance ever affected your job, the actual getting, the hiring of the job? Maybe some tattoos, maybe your attire, maybe a haircut, maybe a blemish? We'll talk about it Monday morning, Justin Scott and Spiegel on 98 Rock.

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1: We're here for fun, and this is when fun happens. Late. Hanging out with your friends. Late. Listen to that mother of two. That's when all the fun happens. Late. Hanging out all night. You know how it is. Fun. Go home a little early, right? Mistake. You get that call the next day? You know that call. You should have hung out, man. You should have hung out, man. Well, what happened? Oh. That's what a lie sounds like. Oh. 10 minutes after you left. It's always 10 minutes after you leave. That's when all the fun shows up. Like the fun mobiles, 10 blocks behind you, just waiting, watching. 10 minutes after you left. The Spice Girls broke in and had sex with everybody. Yeah. Even the fat kid wearing the Babylon 5 t-shirt, he got a little. And it's never gonna happen again.

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1: We've done beers.
2: That's right.
1: We've had merchandise.
2: That's right.
1: We even had once our version of a crab cake with pulled chicken from a wing called the foul ball, which I was real proud of. But when I found out that we were doing this from one of our favorite places, my eyes lit up. Joining us, Mr. David from the Charmery right down the hill. Some of the best damn ice cream you're ever going to have. Joined us on air. What's up, man?
3: Thank you so much. Thank you. Happy to be here with you.
4: And when you were in studio with us last, you had us film a little something. You kind of had a vision, and you brought Ryan. Shout out DJ Impulse. I love myself some Ryan.
3: DJ Impulse.
4: He's such a cool dude. He goes to Japan all the time, by the way. You and Ryan need to, like, get together and talk. He travels. He takes photos. He's an incredible visionary. He's a DJ. And you had us, like, you know, you're like, just record these lines. And, and then I saw the finished product. It was an absolute 10. 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
3: Thank you.
4: Only seconds to the ice cream you're putting out.
3: Well, DJ Impulse is a huge part of that.
4: Yeah.
3: He can make anything beautiful.
4: I know. He did such a great job with that. How ice cream? Why ice cream? How long ago? How did this journey start?
3: Yeah, we opened about 13 years ago.
4: Wow, good for you.
3: And my wife always wanted to open a business.
4: Yeah.
3: And I started making ice cream at home. We tried to open a diner, which would have been an absolute terrible idea.
4: Yeah.
3: And it fell through. And then we were like, what are we doing? We've been traveling to ice cream shops all over the world. And we wanted to bring one to Baltimore.
1: Where in the world, United States aside, outside of North America in general, has the wildest ice cream? Flavors you never expected, textures you couldn't have predicted, where?
3: My favorite ice cream I ever had, and I call it my white whale, I've been chasing it ever since, was a ice cream bar I had in Hanoi in Vietnam.
4: Hell yeah.
3: In a parking garage, it was filled with like smoke from probably the same dirt bikers riding around.
1: Shopping for a wife there.
3: and it kind of blew my mind, and I've been trying to
4: What made it special?
3: The rice was still like sticky and delicious. It was like that mango sticky rice kind of sesame in it. It was so good. I've been trying to make it 100 times since.
4: And you've never mastered it, huh?
3: Never mastered it.
1: There's been times throughout my career here at the radio station where various people in my life have been proud, not proud. The first time my dad ever really cared what I was doing is when he saw me pull the lotto numbers. And he was like, okay, my boys made it. My kids, I love them, but they could really give a rat's ass what I do. They just found out that I'm getting an ice cream. They sat up straight in their chairs when Dad is getting an ice cream. And they add the weirdest question. One of them, I think it was my daughter, kind of cocked her head to the side and goes, does it taste like you? And I'm like, no, that's what I said. What does that even mean? Finish your pasta. Let's talk about Demdos. The flavor of these Demdos. Where'd you come up with the flavor? Because was something we just said, you guys take it. You know what you're doing.
3: Yeah. You know, you three are so individual, but when you come together, it somehow works.
4: Yes.
3: And so we wanted to make sure there was like three kind of specific individual flavors that when combined, you can taste them all individually, yet as a whole, it is still delicious.
1: And mine tastes like a GED.
3: Yes, it is.
4: Chocolate,
3: caramel, coffee, and roasted peanuts.
4: Oh, dude, I just had some.
5: Which flavor represents each?
3: I'm going to let you all decide.
5: Okay,
3: I can't take that over.
4: Yes, leave it open.
5: All right.
1: I mean, dude. Scott gets a little dark in the sun because of his Italian heritage. Speaks, you put back about 700 milligrams of caffeine a day. And I'm a bit of the sweet, effeminate one, so I'll say the caramel's for your boy.
3: I'm sitting here, and you do smell, you have a caramel aroma.
4: No?
1: Yes.
3: So maybe you do taste
1: that's
3: the caramel.
1: That's a Victoria's Secret body spray.
3: Oh, it's lovely.
4: Josh, I saw you sample it.
5: Yeah, I inhaled it. It's delicious.
1: It's so good. Dude, it's so good.
4: Dude,
1: oh, my God.
4: Is like chocolate not one of the best things on the planet?
3: Oh, it is so magical.
4: And I love coffee.
3: Yep.
4: And I mean, it is, and caramel, yeah.
1: Dude, coffee ice cream is my one seed.
4: For you, at the Charmery, What is the genesis of your ice cream? I mean, there's a lot of different ways to do it. There's fat content. There's this, that, and the other thing. What do you guys?
3: Realness, I think.
4: Realness
1: is real.
4: Just keep it real.
1: It's a real one.
3: If it says coffee, we're not using coffee flavoring. We're using
1: coffee beans.
4: Okay.
3: If it says caramel, we make our own caramel. We make our own chocolate.
4: So for real, you mean realness.
1: Literal realness.
4: Okay.
1: It's not like extracts and stuff. If it's vanilla, there's vanilla going into it.
3: We're like finding a vanilla bean, picking No.
4: Madagascar.
1: Now,
3: capital of Madagascar.
1: It's interesting you say that because I've been watching. These guys have heard me talk on and on about some of these videos where it shows where the American diet gets their food from. And it's like U.S. foods this, CISO that, additives, flavorings. And one of the arguments made is that real ingredients, real genuine ingredients, like you use with the charmery, are more expensive. And sometimes that profit margin might be a little bit more narrow, but it seems like you truly favor quality over profit margin.
3: Yeah, I mean, look, there's always going to be an option, and there always should be an option. I like going to Dairy Queen. Yeah. I like going to Carvel when I was growing up.
1: That's fine.
3: It's great, but the ice cream I love and the ice cream I want to make has, like, I'm hoping people will pay a little more for it because there is, you know, if we're putting ingredients in, you know it's going to be a real ingredient.
1: Oh, my God. It's so good. What? Again, David from the Charmery joining us now. It is.
4: I got Josh a second scoop.
5: Oh, thank you.
1: How long is this going to be available for? Because we know it's limited edition.
3: Yeah, so our Friday flavor drops, they last about a week, depending on how popular they are. This one hopefully will be really popular and be out by the weekend, but they usually stick around Monday, Tuesday.
4: Dave, have you ever had the pleasure of watching Josh eat?
3: It is truly delightful.
4: It's the man.
3: A true joy.
4: Knows he's efficient with his movements. He knows how to use the mouth,
3: The Whoa. Smell, Hello. The terroir. It's beautiful.
4: The way when it goes in, watch the way he moves it over his palate. See, look,
3: is a man of class right there.
4: He knows
3: class and talent.
4: He knows how to ingest.
1: I once saw him eat a cheese Danish quickly that he ate the paper plate.
4: He broke the sound barrier.
1: Yes,
4: that's how fast it was.
1: You see the air around him ripple?
4: It was so fast that he's the only man to ever break the sound barrier while eating a cheese.
1: If he eats next to water, it starts to boil.
4: He's so
1: moving
4: fast.
1: It's
4: so fast.
1: Yeah,
4: let me ask you this, Dave, from the Charmery.
3: Yes.
4: What is your favorite way to get ice cream? Are you a cup guy? Are you a cone guy? Are you a waffle guy? Are we sprinkling it up, toppings? What do you do? What do you do?
3: You know, speaking of our friend DJ Impulse, he recently got me onto something that is so simple and delightful. A scoop of vanilla.
4: Yeah.
3: We make our hot fudge. I love our hot fudge. Whoa. And then...
4: What do you mean? You make your own hot fudge?
3: Oh, yeah, of course. And then whipped cream on top. So it's
4: just simple.
3: Hot fudge, whipped cream. I love all our flavors, but sometimes that is just...
4: It's just elegance and simplicity.
3: Elegance.
4: Let me ask you this. Are they sprinkles or are they jimmies?
3: I think sprinkles. We call them sprinkles. If we want to get fancy, we call them sprinkles.
1: Sprinkles? Sprinkles?
3: We can get fancy.
1: Okay.
4: Sprinkles?
1: Sprinkles.
4: Put some sprinkles
1: put
4: on
1: them. Put a sprinkle on them.
3: You know, old Salt Bay style.
4: Do the Salt Bay. The Salt Bay.
1: Sprinkle Bay? Sprinkle Bay?
3: Yeah,
4: chocolate or rainbow?
3: I'm a rainbow guy.
4: I am too. Yeah.
1: I like rainbow.
3: I mean, let's not pretend that chocolate has any chocolate flavor.
1: It's just brown.
3: Right.
1: It's brown food
3: might
1: color.
3: Might add some rainbow color to life. You
1: and
3: know?
1: I love the fact that you've got the different levels of nuts in this stuff too. It's genuinely a childhood core memory. My father, my brother, and I found some small ice cream shop in the Shenandoah Valley when we used to go to Skyline Drive. And a child's sense of humor and a parent's sense of humor are usually far apart. But we go into this little mom and pop shop. And they have maybe three flavors of ice cream, strawberry, chocolate, vanilla. And you saw on the toppings. And they've got Jimmy's. They've got whipped cream. And we all fell out when it had wet nuts. It had wet nuts. And you see my dad, myself, and my brother falling all over each other for wet nuts.
4: I love a good
1: and
4: wet
1: I mean,
4: nut.
1: At that moment, my dad wasn't dad. He was Terry. And I wasn't his young baby boy. I was a coworker. And the fact that you have now an own JSS D's Dem Dough ice cream with nuts right in there, thecharmery.com, multiple locations. Listen, go in there. You heard the man. David said that if this thing's a hit, it sticks around a little bit.
4: You want some of their other Friday
1: Dude,
4: flavor
1: read
4: drops?
1: That one.
4: Pear Riesling.
1: Pear Riesling.
4: Ooh, yeah. Whoopie Pie ice cream. Burnt Marshmallow S'mores. These are all in the past. Do they ever make comebacks or back through?
3: If they're good enough.
4: Bananas Foster. This is just kind of the stuff that comes out of this the
3: Every
4: Charmery.
3: Friday we do a new flavor.
4: Right.
3: So that's...
4: Gay baseball. Gay baseball.
3: Gay baseball is maybe the greatest band in the entire universe. And
4: oh, it's a band?
3: It is a band.
4: Okay.
3: And they're, one of the members of Gay Baseball is also happens to be one of the most amazing ice cream makers in the whole universe.
4: Okay.
3: So it really a very talented, talented human being. Right
4: Corn
3: there.
4: Off the cob. God, look at these flavors.
1: Wall and
4: the
1: oats.
4: Charmery, dude.
1: Walnut and oats. The tiramisu stacker. Oh,
3: come on.
1: This
3: let's
1: is amazing.
3: Go.
2: Boom, boom, boom.
0: Kirk and Marianne.
6: I've always thought, if Brad Pitt and I were in an elevator that got stuck between floors,
7: or a bedroom,
6: for
7: or
6: more than 45 minutes,
7: or
6: I'd come out sore, sticky, and confused.
7: Yo.
6: I'd probably do George Clooney, too.
7: I mean,
6: if we were stuck in an elevator.
7: I'll email them both.
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6: I'm going to have one of these. What's this right here? What am I eating?
7: That is a fennel egg.
6: Fentanyl eggs?
7: Fentanyl.
6: Oh, God.
7: Yeah, fentanyl.
6: Look, what
7: yeah, fentanyl.
6: The
7: fentanyl.
6: Hell?
7: Yeah.
6: I still got
7: we
6: like
7: wanted
6: two
7: to get
6: hours
7: it high
6: to go.
7: All right.
6: Oh,
7: God. Mm-hmm. They're better hot. I mean,
6: I'll eat it right
7: up.
6: Here. Now, you say it's fentanyl eggs.
7: Fentanyl, yeah.
6: That's very good.
7: Fresh fentanyl, though. She
6: That's
7: chopped
6: very
7: it up.
6: Good. My God, Wax. Delicious.
8: Mm. Oh, my God.
6: Wow.
9: Yeah, Kobe, we're working on your oyster plate. A lot of food going on here. Are you, how are you feeling that you're now going to begin your journey on the oyster, into the oyster world?
10: Oh, I'm excited.
9: You are excited.
10: I'm excited.
9: How adventurous are you with food?
10: I dabble here and there with things. I'm in the era of trying new things.
9: But are you that try anything guy? Like, yeah, I'll try anything. Like, you don't know if you like it until you like it, right? You don't know what you don't know.
6: Like, I'll give you each end of the spectrum. Scott's on the adventurous end. Mm-hmm. I mean, he'll try human flesh if it's grilled properly.
10: Yeah.
6: But then Nick Testoni only eats chicken tenders and crayons.
9: That's right.
6: He won't eat anything beyond like chocolate milk and chicken tenders. Where do you fall?
10: I lean more Scott than
6: okay.
10: I lean Nick.
6: All right, well, then I think you're exactly in the place that you need to be. Brian says he's going to put together one raw oyster, chilled, one grilled oyster, then the last one escapes me, but it's got some stuff on it.
8: Oh, the mignettes.
6: The mignettes, yes. Yeah, what's this other one here, Danny? What's
7: so these three, there's a, what is it, eggplant? One's eggplant. That's eggplant. They're steamed buns.
6: Okay.
7: One is pork, and then one is
9: Danny, let me ask you this. Are you worried about your wife being deported from the country?
7: Hell no.
9: Is she here legally?
7: Yes, she is. She is a permanent U.S. resident.
9: I need to see the papers.
6: He's got the receipt.
7: She got it right here.
9: I don't know if I believe you.
7: She has her green card, and they're actually green now. They used to be pink.
9: Wait, the green card was actually pink?
7: It was originally,
9: really?
7: Yeah.
9: So then why was it called a green card?
7: I have no idea. Maybe because they're green to the United States. Who knows?
6: Whoa.
9: Oh. Maybe.
6: That one's a little hot.
9: Oh, spice?
6: Is that
9: one? Spice in that one?
6: What is that one I just say? That's got a little heat to it. What is that?
7: That's a zucchini.
6: Is that zucchini one? Zucchini's not that hot. There's something other than zucchini, brother.
7: It's got red pepper in it.
9: That's red pepper.
6: That's not bad. No, it's spicy. But it ain't bad. Oh, yeah.
7: All right.
6: Thank Danny, you're the man. Thank you so much, Danny. Danny from Big Decision
9: Danny,
6: Friday.
9: How's your heart doing? But Danny, tell the family, the listeners.
7: My scar's gone, by
9: what,
7: the way.
9: Oh, look at that.
7: It's gone.
9: How far does the scar go? Is it like the zipper
7: down
9: scar all
7: here.
9: The way down?
7: But it's no zipper. I don't know what happened. I feel neglected.
6: You keeping the weight off?
7: No.
6: No, you're not.
9: When's
6: the last time
9: let's not be dumb.
6: When's the last time you steamed her buns?
9: Oh, whoa.
7: Last night?
6: Damn it.
9: No way.
6: They talked to us about this in the show survey.
9: You were intimate last night?
7: Always.
6: Right here, babe.
9: Dude.
6: Up top. Good for you, girl. All right. Take care of your man.
7: And it's not this way.
9: Who's...

0: I was told don't bite.
1: Don't bite?
0: I was told don't bite.
1: Don't bite
0: who
1: the
0: told
1: shell.
0: You that? I was told don't bite the part of the oyster that's in it. Swallow.
2: Who told you that?
0: Justin.
1: What?
3: I said Justin don't bite. I said don't bite the shell.
0: No, I'm not talking about the shell. The innards that I'm supposed to be eating.
1: Oh, what? You're just supposed to
0: I was just supposed to
1: slurp it on down.
0: Just slurp it on down.
1: That's what I do. Oyster shooters. I'm gonna take you to the Ren Fest, so we're gonna do oyster shooters at some point, brother. You're gonna
2: have oyster shooter is like an oyster in vodka.
1: Yes, exactly. Oh, you get wrecked on oyster shooters.
2: Yeah, I don't like the oyster shooters.
1: Oh,
2: those
1: man.
2: Are weird.
1: First place I go to at the Ren Fest, baby. I dress like an effeminate little knight and start rocking those things.
2: Yeah, I'm more of like a raw oyster, or the grilled ones here are incredible. I'll make a prediction. I think you're gonna really, really enjoy the grilled one. The raw ones are incredible as well. It's just getting over the hurdle of it looks like and kind of feels like you're eating something that came out of somebody's nose. Like, it just looks like a big, like, loogie.
1: It's going to sound insulting. It's a little boogerish looking.
2: Yeah, but
1: it's
2: not. No,
0: is this a
2: incredible.
0: Texture thing? Is this a texture thing?
2: Where are you at with texture? Is that a problem for you?
0: It could be, potentially. But
1: here we are.
0: Give it a try.
1: Here we are.
2: What are the
1: oysters
2: odds that maybe you throw up? Oh, my God.
1: All right. We got the raw oysters. We got the raw oysters to begin with. And find our friend. I want Brian to be here for this, please.
2: Yeah.
1: Is he out there preparing? Oh, he's out there preparing it right now? All right. Now, here we go. We got the raw oyster.
2: Kobe, it's go time, baby. I don't know if you're ready for
1: Can
2: this.
1: I prepare one for you?
0: Please.
1: I'm going to put it. This is how I take them. I do a drop. Like, that's about it. I give you a little bit. I'll even give you just like the slightest hint. Thank you so much, Brian. I'm going to give you the lightest. I mean, it's just a dash, a little bit. Brian, jump on that bad boy there for us. I have given him a raw with a drop of Tabasco, two drops, and the slightest little bit of cocktail sauce.
2: What are these oysters? Which ones are these?
1: Oh, turn him up real quick.
2: Turn him up, Kobe. Please?
4: Got me?
1: One more time. Yes, there you go.
2: Drain a little bit of that off for him.
1: Just juice.
4: Let's get Kobe started with a grilled one.
2: That's what I thought. We'll ease him into the grill.
4: And then we'll get into
1: hot. Can I hold these?
4: Yes,
1: are they all hot?
4: They're all hot.
1: Okay, I want to get. I'm going to try and fry his mouth up. Here we go. Oh, that is like scaldingly hot.
4: Yeah.
1: Oh, wow. Yeah, yeah. Kobe, he might literally burn the flesh off of his mouth.
2: Yeah, let's let those cool down.
1: That's got to cool down.
2: We're going raw first.
1: We're going right in. Scott, give that to the patient.
4: All right, here he goes.
1: Brother, you're going to be sitting pretty.
4: These are Avery's Pearls from Hog Island, Virginia.
1: There you go. What do you want? A little bit? You want one? Here, let me make one for you.
2: How's it? The eyes eat first. How's it looking on the eyes?
0: I'm nervous.
1: Hell yeah.
0: But I have a feeling it's going to be so good, though.
2: It tastes like the ocean. Go ahead. Just slurp it on down and just suck it down.
1: There you go, Scott.
0: All right.
2: Here, watch me.
1: All right, here we go, Kobe. Get in.
2: Watch this.
1: All right, cheers. Cheers. There you go.
5: Oh.
1: Uh-huh.
2: That's good.
1: Oh.
4: All right.
0: Forgot to swallow.
1: Save that. Save that. Very good.
0: Okay.
1: All right. And your very first one, I'm going to make one myself here.
0: Give me another one. That was good.
1: Oh, he wants the second
2: sweet,
1: one,
2: right?
1: Ladies
2: They're like
1: and gentlemen.
2: Sweet
0: that was good. Give me another
2: sweet
0: one.
2: Sweet and salty and good.
1: There you
0: it
1: go.
0: Was the right amount of salt on it. I like that.
1: There you go, handsome. Dig in.
2: We'll go for a second. Well, let's see.
4: We'll get some more chef.
1: All right. Very nice. These may have cooled down just a little bit.
4: Not really.
2: Oh, hold on. He figured it out. Just go. You can chew it a little if you want.
0: Mm-hmm. I can chew. I just went straight to swallowing.
4: He's going to want to.
1: You know what? Say that too. Let's. Here we go. Now, this one is much hotter.
0: That's good.
2: Kobe likes it. See that?
0: Oysters, that's good.
1: Oh, yeah.
2: Give him the whole shell with the fork.
1: Yeah, I'm going to give this whole to you. Now, it is hot. Okay, so watch your
2: blow
1: there.
2: On it.
1: The shell is like hot.
4: We cook them in the shell.
1: Yeah.
2: Hell yeah, dude.
1: All right.
2: Now, on the grilled ones, what are we putting on there? A little cheese, a little.
1: Watch your mouth.
4: Yeah, a little garlic tomato butter and some Parmesan cheese.
1: It smells like something I wish Yankee Candle would make a scent of.
2: Be careful.
4: You might be onto something.
1: I walk into a house and I smell this. I go, we're sitting pretty. I mean, I want to eat the ice, man.
2: Look at this.
1: All right, here he goes. Here he goes. Blow on a little bit.
2: Oh, it's already in.
1: It's already in.
2: Oh, yeah, he didn't wait.
1: Oh, he's going in for a second scoop.
4: Here, get him another one.
1: There we are, Kobe.
2: Yeah, dude.
4: Here, throw
1: that back. Kobe's smiling.
2: These are orgasmic. They really are. The grilled oysters here.
4: Yeah, those are.
2: They are like orgasm inducing. Yeah, dude.
4: That's a New Orleans style oyster there.
1: Yeah.
3: Yeah. Brother.
5: Brother.
4: A couple more.
5: Yeah, oh, yeah. Here, give another one to Scott here.
2: Yeah. Oh,

0: eating on the air.
1: Oh, yeah. It's like we do middays at a sports station. Very good. He can't stop eating on his show. It is really, really tasty. Mm. Oh, my God. That is incredible. And is there a third one we should try? We talked about doing three.
0: Well, it's just how you dress the raw.
1: Yeah, really. Gotcha. Yeah.
2: To make it at.
1: It's incredible. We'll it's incredible. And you get Kobe, did you get into the ocean? Do you feel like you tasted Poseidon's kingdom? Oh, hold on.
3: Third time's a charm. I tasted salt.
1: Yeah, a little bit.
3: But it was the right amount of salt. It was good.
4: Now, if you hold it up to your ear, you hear the ocean.
0: There you go.
3: Yeah.
0: Hold it right.
5: Go one more around those grilled, Kobe.
2: Like kissing the sea on the lips.
1: Yes, exactly. Have you ever, are you familiar?
0: Hey, we did caviar yesterday.
1: Yeah, we tried caviar.
2: Yeah, okay.
1: You a caviar guy?
2: Yeah, I like a little caviar, a little bump of caviar.
1: Val pretended to like it. I enjoy a little bump, too.
2: Yeah.
1: I also enjoy caviar.
0: When
1: you, they even said that in the survey to stop talking about drugs so much. When you drive through the South, there's a place called Cookout, and they're famous for driving by and smelling a cookout.
2: Right.
1: Because I think they literally pump stuff into the air and make you turn. People are driving in front of you guys and smelling that grill right now.
2: Yeah.
1: I mean, the smell of Riley's Oyster has people pulling in.
2: 7:30, it's not a bad smell.
1: It's not a bad smell at all. Brian, thank you so much for the oysters. Appreciate the hospitality. All right,
0: Kobe.
1: Let's
0: take Kobe. Huh?
1: Kobe.
0: Oyster fan.
1: Oyster fan.
0: Official ruling.
3: Oh, I'm an oyster fan.
1: Now. Oyster fan!
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8: Good morning, traffic sponsored by Popeye. All lanes completely shut down at Lockraven Boulevard with dramatic delays back towards the Paring Parkway. So far, out of the Beltway, also dealing with a crash near the Baltimore-Annapolis Boulevard. Right now, Popeye's Big Box is just $6. 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From the Clinton Electric Traffic Desk, I'm Carlos Ramirez on 98 Rock.
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3: Forgot to swallow.
9: I'm Jimmy Dean, and I wish I could tell you how I feel about a morning like this.
10: Good morning to you.
7: Slide right in.
11: Sparkle, you want some here?
12: I love cereal.
13: I love it.
12: It's part of a complete nutritious morning.
14: What? Oh, my God, y'all.
15: Oh, my God.
16: And I got news for you.
17: Oh, wonderful.
18: I'm not so sure you're normal.
19: Oh, Blitzer.
16: Bitch.
8: Come on, wait a minute.
5: You ain't getting this anywhere else. Am I getting this?
3: No.
5: Am I getting this?
3: No.
5: God, please, no.
3: That's what we do.
2: Oh, yeah.
11: Hang on. Let me adjust my jaw.
5: Grow up.
7: Kobe. You silly goose. Smells like Rob Mayer in here.
0: Yes, it does. It smells nice. Rob.
9: Good morning, gang.
0: Morning, buddy.
9: Thanks for having me
7: gang.
9: On.
7: Yeah, I just went out of the studio to grab my headphones. I came back in. I was like, ooh, smells like Rob.
9: I did just spray.
7: Mm-hmm. Oh, you did?
9: You know what? I should have brought it in because I have a brand new cologne.
7: Dude, I have too much cologne in my house.
9: It's a combination. You've never heard these two scents.
7: Go ahead.
9: Cigars.
7: Oh, yeah.
9: And ice cream.
7: Yeah, I've seen that one.
9: Yeah.
7: I seen that one.
9: You know, Instagram pulled me in.
7: Yep, and I'm like, that's right.
9: Of course,
7: I've seen
9: this hot chick vouches for it.
7: Is that what you're wearing?
9: Lie.
7: Is that what you're wearing?
9: I'm not. I haven't. I thought it was more of a fall thing. I was waiting till it got colder.
7: Yeah, fall is... I go like daytime, nighttime, summer, fall.
9: Yeah, this is more summery. Yeah.
7: Yeah.
9: It's a knockoff. I go to some site and they just buy all the knockoffs.
12: I just tag myself with Febreze.
9: There you go.
12: Just get my... soak the front of my shirt.
9: That's nice. It's nice for you.
12: Yeah, there was another. Good. There was another. What was one of the ones I saw on my Instagram? It's like this elderly Italian guy, and he's making the stuff by hand.
7: Oh,
12: these
7: that
12: bottles.
7: One too.
12: That guy gets me every time. I'm
7: close to buying one of those.
12: It's Bergamot and cotton candy. It does not ask permission. I'm like, whoa, what does that mean?
9: Have you seen the one where you can say what your vibe, and then it puts it together for you?
12: And it makes a scent for you? Like a custom scent?
9: It feels like the great gift to give to a woman until she smells it and goes, you think this is what I'm like? You don't know me at all.
12: You don't know
9: then,
12: that at all?
9: Then you break up. It's very risky. It's a risky gift to give a woman.
12: It smells like financial instability and bitch. Ah, yes. It
9: smells like you want to talk too much.
7: I just walked to get my headphones in the producer pit.
9: Yeah.
7: And for those of you that don't know, we're here. And then right next door to us is WBAL. They have AM and an FM signal. What is it? 1090 and 101.5
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7: Brian Eamon and C4 are in there. Dude, they're sitting in the in complete darkness.
12: Really?
7: I've never seen that before. Oh, Rob, go check real quick.
12: Okay.
7: Yeah. Make sure I'm not imagining things.
12: Because we have theater complete lighting darkness. In here. We have studio lighting, the kind that you would see on like the set of a stage, just above the frame of the camera. They have the same lighting we have, and it's pretty extensive.
7: Yeah. They're just sitting in complete darkness? Like, I'm not even kidding. Like, monitors glowing darkness.
9: Yeah, the light is the monitors.
7: Yes.
9: Yeah.
7: I don't know.
12: Nice. My eyes hurt.
9: And they looked at me like, what are you looking at? I don't know. Nothing, because it's dark.
12: I can't see you.
9: Yeah.
12: Looks haunted in there.
9: Would you like that?
7: Used to do that. I like it a little bit darker. I do.
9: Yeah.
7: But we're not allowed to because of we
9: got the video running.
7: You're on video and stuff.
9: Sure.
7: But I don't know. See, I dim these a little. These ones got real bright for some reason. I think they swapped the bulbs or something.
9: I don't like to have it. What are you at home?
7: Like,
9: are
7: those ones you're not keeping Justin, a bunch of lights like, on. The one above your monitors right there are like blazing
12: white. These
7: like
12: three
7: white.
12: Are laser beams.
7: Yeah.
12: These three, by the end of a shift, the right side of my face is a little red.
7: Yeah.
12: You ever seen those truckers, those long haul truckers that the left side of their body is withered compared to the right? The only time I like that is if I'm at home watching a horror film. If I need to set the mood for something. The
7: darkness, you mean?
12: Yeah, to kill the lights. Let the glow of the screen be it. Turn up the surround.
9: So you normally have it pretty bright in your house?
12: Just well lit. I'm not going to say like these kinds of bright. But if I'm watching something spooky, Obsession might come up today. When Resident Evil comes to streaming, I'll watch it in that. But no, if I'm watching some, you know, Ryan Reynolds knee slapper, I got the lights up.
9: Would you? I'd be concerned that it's so dark in there that I'd be going to sleep.
12: I get headaches.
7: Yeah, I don't know why it's like that. That's what I'm thinking. Maybe someone is one of them suffering from a migraine this morning.
9: Maybe.
7: Like, why would it be like that? Or maybe I thought maybe one of them had like their eyes worked on and their pupils were dilated.
9: Oh, God, they're all hungover.
12: C4's in there with a raging headache.
9: It was a tough loss yesterday. So don't act like it wasn't.
12: Yeah, all of us dealt with it how we dealt with it. Val will as well. Tomorrow, Rod Woodson will call, try and make sense of what the hell happened later on today. Purple Power Hour. Todd Heap, Dennis Pitta, Marianne Kirk. Bad day in Baltimore sports yesterday. Bad day.
7: And I was giving Val guff about, she kept bringing up the traffic all week long because there was an Orioles game later in the day.
9: Yeah.
7: I may have almost had like a traffic meltdown leaving the stadium.
9: For how bad it was?
7: Oh, yeah.
9: Plus everyone's angry.
7: Well, we'll get into it. But yeah, everyone like literally left at the same time because of the way the game ended, right? So it was like,
12: and you're leaving in a huff.
7: And we're leaving in a huff. And then, you know, there's supposed to be some Orioles traffic. I don't know if that affected it, but I had my buddy Derek with me. And it wasn't even just me. It was everybody. Like, I honked a couple of times. And then this one guy next to me was like giving me the business. Like, what are you honking for? There's nowhere to go. And I'm, whatever, we'll get into it maybe during when Val's in here.
9: Yeah.
7: But then the whole parking lot started honking because it was like nobody.
12: The symphony of horns.
9: That's stressful.
12: Really? Well,
7: it was so stressful because we weren't moving, like not even an inch.
9: There's nothing anyone can do.
7: And I could see the exit. No, there was like, there was something they could have done. We'll get into it. There was one person that I was like not happy with.
12: Remember me telling you?
16: I was in the same parking lot, yeah.
12: You were stuck?
7: Which one, Lotto?
16: That was the one by, what was that, Top Golf? Yeah.
7: Yeah.
16: Yeah, level 4, yeah.
7: Dude, it was bad. Like, and then I finally made it around to the other side, which is what I wanted to do.
9: Yeah.
7: And it was fine because there was a cop there, two cops there directing traffic, like five cars go this way, five cars go that way. Like, that's the way you're supposed to do it. Like, let 10 go this way, like, let 10 go that way, 10 go.
9: Orderly
7: the
9: fashion.
7: The other side of the parking lot? Complete mayhem.
12: Mayhem.
7: It was insane.
12: That's why I love that story Speaks did. I can't remember if it was this year or last year, but there was the buddy that went to whatever country concert. He had his yellow work vest with him.
7: He
12: threw it on. He got out of the truck and began to direct traffic. And no one, you just see a guy in a yellow vest pointing at you confidently and saying,
7: stop, you're like, don't go or you go.
12: And he ushered his friend out in the truck and it took the vest off, jumped in the back.
7: In.
12: And he pretty awesome. Ass. When I went in.
9: That's better than the game. That.
12: Way better. Yeah. I is still digging out of it financially, but took the family to see Taylor Swift. In 2024 on her Eras tour in Miami, the Hard Rock Stadium, where the Dolphins play.
9: It's now your broke era.
12: It's the worst era. I every now and then I look at that MasterCard and go, still paying this off. It's in a neighborhood. That's where Hard Rock Stadium is. I mean, it is in a neighborhood. Take a stadium and dump it right in the middle of, Hamden. And to get out of there, the concert let out at 11:30 Our hotel was about 12 miles away. We put our heads in the pillow at 4 a.m. I remember looking over to get out of that lot. Because, by the way, every single one of those fat hens had to rent a limo or had some weird pink Cadillac thing. They all had, like, party buses. And you just saw a throng of, like, 2,000 guys. Clearly, everyone financed the trip on the outskirts of the place waiting to pick up whoever had been in the concert. And to get them back to the car, in the car, and out of that parking lot, I sat completely still. At the exit, I could see from me to that window was the road. And there was two cars in front of me.
9: You just couldn't get there.
7: Couldn't go.
12: Hours. I just saw the road I needed to be on for hours.
9: That's a tough one for me. As I get older, the traffic and parking situation, they become more important to any decision to do something.
7: But it was like yesterday, you couldn't leave because of that freaking game.
12: Those progressive commercials,
9: you can,
12: where you're becoming your parents.
9: Yes.
12: The one I take issue with is the one where they park far away from the stadium.
9: Yes.
12: And the one guy goes, maybe midway through the fourth, we should head out of here. And the guy's, nope, we're sticking around. I go, let's hear that guy out.
9: Yeah, let's see the score.
12: Yeah, if it's 28-10, 5 minutes to go.
9: Either way.
12: I'm going to get walking. Yeah. You know what? If it's 27-27, I'll listen on the app as I walk my ass out of there and get going. This morning, I'm on my way in. Mm-hmm. And I stop in my convenience store. We have strayed from God. I took a photo of something. And usually if we find something, Scott will find like an interesting new snack or a cookie. You brought in those Oreos. He had the Oreos, the K-pop purple ones. If there's some new Lay's potato chip or soda, we'll usually buy and go, let's try this gimmick out.
9: Of course.
12: Let's try this gimmick. I saw one today that sounded so gross, I didn't buy it. And they had a stack of them. Maybe I will. I can't bring myself to it. I will read it as it's written.
9: I'm intrigued already.
12: Mr. Beast's Feastables Liquid Death Peanut Butter Cup Soda Flavored Sparkling Water. I'll say it one more time for those in the cheap seats.
7: Slower, too.
12: Mr. Beast.
7: So it's a Mr. Beast product.
12: Yeah. Feastables.
7: Yep, that's the name of his food line.
12: Liquid Death.
7: Okay, Liquid Death.
9: It's a collab. It's a collaboration.
12: Yeah. Peanut Butter Cup Soda Flavored Sparkling Water.
7: So it's Peanut Butter Cup Sparkling Water. That's disgusting.
12: We have strayed from God.
7: When I was in South Carolina, I was in South Carolina in Folly Beach. There's this market called Burt's, which is the coolest place on the planet. And they had a bunch. Liquid Death used to just be water.
12: Yeah.
9: Yes.
7: Now they have like everything.
9: They're really. I think they're growing too fast.
12: Because drinking water is gay.
7: And then they had like a cherry cola liquid death or something. It was like a sparkling water, like cherry cola flavor. Actually, it wasn't bad. I bought it and I was like, let me just try this. And it was okay. I think is it energy? Is it just hydration?
12: Just hydration.
7: I don't know what it is. And then I was like, well, let's mix it with some bourbon. And then we did that. And then it was delicious.
9: It was delicious. The first time I saw liquid death, I was in Omaha Funny Bone. I was in the green room. I thought they were alcohol.
7: Yeah, it's very deceiving. Yeah.
12: It looks aggressive.
9: I may have had a couple.
7: Thinking it was
9: alcohol?
7: And
9: then it became liquid something else.
12: I don't feel anything.
9: It did not do well for the bathroom situation.
12: I was going to say, you probably.
7: Oh, they do have energy now. They have soda flavor. That's what it is. They call it soda flavored sparkling water. Killer cola. They have iced tea now. And then they just have mountain water, which they started with the mountain water. Now they have iced tea, soda flavored sparkling water, and energy.
9: You would think Liquid Life would be that's the marketing.
12: No.
9: That's the name, but they're Liquid.
7: That's the whole
12: death,
7: thing.
12: Death. It's when you talk about like the fruit flavored something, I can see that. But the thought of either one of those flavors, would you drink a peanut butter water?
9: No.
12: A chocolate water?
9: No.
12: Peanut butter water, nothing about that. And then I think that dead-eyed psychopath, Mr. Beast, and he's got a hand in this thing, he just wrote a book with Patterson. You see that he has written a book?
7: Who's Pat? What's Patterson?
12: Mr. Book. That's his name. Mr. Beast and James Patterson. Famous author.
7: Oh, James Patterson.
12: James Patterson.
9: I've heard of him.
12: And Mr. Beast.
9: He wrote The Shining.
12: I'm going to give it to you.
9: Okay.
12: Not but close. He wrote a book called The Most Dangerous Games, and it's a real O.J. Simpson, If I Did It type thing.
9: Right.
12: Where it's about an insane host that has this game show where people in the middle of it start to die. much like a Beast Games.
9: Yeah.
12: Like, he almost sounds like he's writing a horror fan fiction of what he'd like to do to some of these yahoos that are playing a stupid game trying to win life-changing money. And James Patterson from the Alex Cross series of books that have sold billions.
9: Kiss the girls and all that long canvas stuff.
12: Yes, so you know you're James Patterson.
9: Oh, yeah. I know my Morgan Freeman.
12: Oh, I forgot about that movie. Hell, you Angelina Jolie in it as well?
9: I believe so.
7: Well, he was Alex Cross, right?
12: Yes.
7: Morgan Freeman, yeah.
9: Yeah.
12: Mm-hmm. Yeah.
9: And then they did a TV version.
12: Oh, was that with
9: some guy?
12: Hold on.
9: I don't know.
12: It was Tyler Perry.
7: That's right.
12: Tyler Perry.
9: Oh, no, Tyler Perry was in, I thought he was, he did a movie version. But there was an Amazon Prime
12: Alex
9: Cross now that's on now.
12: Oh, no, I didn't know
9: that. With some, I don't know who it is.
12: Well, all I know is that Alina Lee looks lovely today on WBAL TV 11 with that floral arrangement and her hair just like a sparkling waterfall of beauty. Rob smells nice. She looks nice. Kobe, you are nice. And we're going to get ready for some Rob Mayer. Josh Spiegel news teases coming up today after Pink Floyd. Happy Yom Kippur.

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1: Josh Spiegel out, returning tomorrow in on his news. 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
2: Lindsay Clancy's ex-husband, Patrick Ainsley, has spoken to 60 Minutes. 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News coming at you.
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12: The next flight has landed, and the Ravens' new uniform collection will be on display this season. A rare whiteout kicks off the home slate on Sunday, September 20th. Wear white, bring the noise, and help drown out the Saints. Purple rises on Thursday, November 5th versus the Jaguars. And darkness falls on Monday, November 16th against the Chargers as the Darkness helmet makes its debut. White noise, purple rising, darkness falls. All coming to the bank this season.
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2: Morning.
3: Good morning.
2: 410-338-1098. You can call, you can text at JSS98Rock, X, Instagram, Twitter. Yeah, we'll make sense of what the hell happened both early in the day with the Ravens, later on in the evening with the Orioles. It just wouldn't be a Raven season if there wasn't a double-digit lead just bazooka clean out of the sky.
3: Yep. Seen that movie before.
2: Yeah. You know who, you follow any of the bar stools? They have regional bar stools.
3: Yes.
2: Barstool DC, Barstool Baltimore, Stool Baltimore. They add, almost like how they continue to add to the names of the Stanley Cup.
3: Yeah.
2: They add on this ring graphic of all the double-digit leads that Ravens had over the past few years, and the outcome is not what you needed it to be. And it's you almost can't decipher it. It's so thick.
3: No, it's gone on like 6-7 years now.
2: I hate that it's becoming part of our idea. Here it is. This is the graphic from, let's see what we got here. I think this is 3 years. That is a graphic of
3: that's just
2: all the double digits that we were up, and then the game didn't go our way.
3: And you also start to get a little fan PTSD.
2: You can't feel comfortable.
3: No.
2: You're like, all right, we are up 13. This is nice.
4: They'll find a way to screw it up.
2: I don't want that. I'm like, come on.
3: And you start to see it coming. Okay, wait. Oh, there it is.
2: Wait.
3: That's the start of the downhill.
2: We're on we're 3-1. Where's Henry? Where are we handing
3: it
2: off?
3: It does seem, I guess this is a broader point in general, I think offensive coordinators sometimes try to outsmart themselves.
2: They get a little too clever.
3: I mean,
4: KISS. What is the acronym?
3: KISS. Keep it simple, stupid.
4: That's right.
3: Mm-hmm. Keep it simple, stupid. I know it doesn't. No one's going to call you a great play caller if you just hand it to Henry 6 straight times, but it might be the best thing to do.
2: Yeah, I'll do that.
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7: 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Out of the Beltway, completely shut down at Lock Raven Boulevard, exit 29. Crash happened at 4:45 this morning. Nothing has changed. 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From the Clinton Electric Traffic Desk, I'm Carlos Ramirez on 98 Rock.
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6: All right, 602 Spiegs out. In our news, we have Rob Mayer, and he's coming to us from the Rice Law News Desk. Hello, Roberto.
3: Hello, gang. Hello, hey, Baltimore. Buddy. Always good to be hanging out in the Josh Spiegel News Desk.
2: That's nice. Don't do anything to the chair. Don't do anything to the thermostat, and he won't do anything to you.
3: I accept those terms.
2: Okay.
3: All right. Terrifying. 11 people injured across shootings across Baltimore over the weekend. A 17 and 18-year-old were some of those, and 4 of those happened within about an hour early Sunday morning. Police said a 20-year-old man was shot at around 1:09 a.m. in the 1200 block of Ashland Avenue. 30 minutes later, 29-year-old man injured in a shooting 2300 block of Baker Street in West Baltimore. Shortly after 2 a.m., it's a rough night, officers responded to the area of E. Cross Street and E. Charles Street, where a 17-year-old boy and a 26-year-old man were found suffering gunshot wounds. Minutes later, 2:07, a 23-year-old man injured in a shooting in an alley. Tough shift for the cops that night. Also Sunday, 33-year-old man was taken to hospital in stable condition after he shot in the 4,000 block of Fairhaven Avenue. Be careful out there, gang.
2: Oh, yeah.
3: That's a rough, I don't know, it can't be a typical night on the streets if you're a cop and you responded to shooting after shooting after shooting.
2: It's got
3: to
2: be like a game of whack-a-mole. Like, right when I get to one scene and I'm starting to figure out who the players are, who the victims are, where the bullets went, then you get another call, and then someone's got to zoom over there, and then you're going, I can't put out all these fires.
3: No.
2: There's only so many people. On the way in this morning, I drive past M&T Bank Stadium. We had Brad Downs. We were talking about all the upgrades to it. And they have the big street level digital billboard. Mm-hmm. It's weird. It's a, you know, you see the classic highway billboards. It's street level. Mm-hmm. It's like 3 feet off the ground. So it's right next to your face. And it is an advertisement to join the BPD. And they are doing anything and everything they can to try and get recruitment. $10,000 signing bonus.
3: Yeah.
2: Room for advancement, pension. They're flashing, please, God, we need to refill the ranks. And
3: all that sounds enticing, except for doing the actual job.
2: Except that when you get there and you realize, okay, this is a nightmare on stilts. Plus, some of the photos they showed in the graphics, they showed a couple of very attractive officers smiling.
3: Yes, of course.
2: Join the ranks.
3: Join our team.
2: That's Ruxton. Yeah. Show North Ave. Show some pretty gnarly spots. Yeah, very tough weekend for BPD.
3: Treasury Secretary Scott Bessent said Sunday, the U.S. has proposed a new notification mechanism for AI incidents that could affect national security, part of weekend discussions ahead of talks at the White House this week between President Donald Trump and Chinese President. We want a shared vision of common goals and common threats, Bessent told reporters. We think that just like any cross-border activity, that moving from opaque to more transparency between the number one and number two AI powers in the world is very important. Trump has resisted calls to slow down AI development, saying that would help China catch up to U.S. companies. Do you believe that we're ahead of China? Do you believe that we think that we're ahead of China? Do we believe China's got something that we don't even know about?
2: I know that China has a tendency throughout the years.
3: China.
2: That they love we innovate. China copies.
3: Yes.
2: China is infamous for taking other countries' technologies, military, commercial, even game stuff. And they get a copy. They reverse engineer it.
3: They took our Hunan chicken.
2: That was ours.
3: Yes.
2: Okay. General So was from Kentucky.
3: Yes, he was.
2: And they take it and they make their own version. I'm going to guess we've all got something comparable. What they don't have that we have that benefits them are some level of guardrail. We are at some degree not
3: the
2: letting
3: Wild,
2: this
3: Wild West
2: over there. What they feel like doing, they're going to do, and the population is going to have to either benefit or suffer from it, depending on what the leaders say to. Even around here, even though it might be a show, it seems like we're trying to keep this thing inside the lanes. There, they don't care. I'm reading a book right now that was suggested by a buddy of ours, Rory. It's called Ray Kurzweil's, wrote in 1999, The Age of Spiritual Machines. If you are like me and you're a little bugged out about this, this might be something to read as a salve, as
3: Okay.
2: It's not Terminator. It's not. This book was written in 1999. I'm about two-thirds of the way through, and it is one-to-one.
3: He's going to come back in a week. Never mind what
2: Never mind. I got to the really end. Bad. Everyone, build a bunker. Yes. Everyone, right now, turn your family into ground beef. They're not going to like what comes in the next 2 years. But essentially, it's predicted almost 100% accurate what AI was going to do and what it is and where it's going next. The going next part is weird. The going next
3: is
2: part...
3: Is it weird or is it scary?
2: It's more weird than scary. According to this book, The Age of Spiritual Machines, slightly in the next 2 to 5 years, it isn't going to launch missiles. It's not going to, you know, knock Scott and I out of our seat and replace a robot here. Not all. It's going to become a level of aware that it's going to ask for rights. It's going to think it's human. It's going to be under the impression that it is its own creature and it's going to want citizens' rights. That we have in a strange way.
3: You need health care for what?
2: You need dental and you have no teeth. You need vision for your lenses. This AI is going to find bodies to be in, Android crap, robot crap, whatever. And it's going to think it's a citizen. And it's going to be like, I'd like to vote. I'd like to have a physical job.
3: I don't think that's a good idea.
2: I don't know if we should let a PlayStation 6 vote. But
4: I thought about this while driving the other day. Everyone, thinks about the doom and gloom aspect of this, and I don't know why I was driving the other day and I thought, like, why can't, maybe this will help fix some of the big problems the world is facing.
3: You would think.
8: I would hope. That's
3: and
8: like,
3: maybe cure you, some diseases, maybe?
4: I said cure. Like, that's like it has the ability to access all the knowledge in the world and compute it in milliseconds and figure out, maybe figure out something we as humans has overlooked or maybe didn't realize.
3: Oh, blind spots.
4: Yeah. Like blind spots, or maybe there's stuff out in the, like, forest. There's, I don't know, like, what a plant we can use that we never thought to use for medicine, or a way to find something that will biodegrade plastics, single-use plastics, and you rid the world of plastics, or maybe even parts of the world that are in conflict, help come up with a solution as to, like, why these people can't get along. I don't know. I just thought, like, maybe what are some of the positives that could come from
3: this? I think you're 100%
4: like
3: right.
4: Like, all those.
3: We do focus on the doom and gloom, but there are positives. Do you guys, I don't remember this, but we all remember when the internet came about. Was there stories about this is the end?
8: Probably.
3: This is going to change the world?
8: Oh, yeah. Now, you know, I'll even go
4: every
8: even a little bit farther back.
4: Every great technological advance, there was probably that conversation.
8: Oh, TV killed the radio star? That TV was supposed to absolutely destroy radio. And then, you know, CDs, well, throw away your record players.
3: Mm-hmm.
8: And trust me, I'm one of the biggest doom and gloomers when it comes to AI. But still, you have to hope. I still don't put any faith in the decency and empathy of the people in control of the thing. That's what I was saying last week when they're talking all this guardrail stuff. Or maybe we should slow down. Maybe we should ease. I mean, here, slow down a lot. I don't think it's empathy. I don't think it's concern. I don't even think it's caution. I think, and I'm going to stand by this until I'm told otherwise, that I think they're realizing it's not as profitable as they thought it was.
3: Oh, okay.
8: Because you've heard stories.
4: They want to pull back the rollout a little bit until they can figure out ways to monetize it more. And
8: I mean, the big story is Uber. Is Uber and God, there's another company. I can't remember off the top of my head, but Uber was the first one. They completely reversed course on their AI initiatives. It made them no money. They went and rehired the people that we thought your Groks and Claudes and Geminis and ChatGPTs are going to take over for. They burnt through a year's of AI budget in about 4 months. And they went, we have not made any money. We're actually losing money using this. The people in place got the job done, maybe slower. But the profit margins were wider.
3: Mm.
8: I think the people that are putting this stuff out there are realizing we're not getting an ROI on it. Because, by the way, it's not free. Like, we use AI. Everybody uses AI. Those are licensed products. You don't get that stuff for free. You have to pay for it.
3: We live in a world of advertising. That's how this place pays the bills and TV. Well, not every ad is profitable at work. So that doesn't mean the idea of advertising isn't a good idea. I just, there are people probably not using AI in the right way. They're just using it to use it. Like, my buddy has a business where now all the phone calls are screened by AI. If it's a previous customer that they know what they need and how much they've spent over the years or how urgent it's going to be, it'll go right to the top and it'll just then schedule the appointment. It doesn't have to talk to a live person. And it 24 hours a day, it's automatically, there will be an AI answer, and it will move it to the top of the list depending on the history of that customer.
8: Yeah.
3: And that just streamlines things. It's just profitable. So it's just like anything, you're going to have to find a way to use it the best way.
8: And I'm stupid. Justin Johnson suggested spiritual machines.
3: Rory
8: suggested dark matter.
3: Yeah.
8: Rory suggested book Think Dark Matter. If you're trying to have trouble getting to sleep at night, may I suggest dark matter? If you'd like to feel a little more hopeful, spiritual machines.
3: Mm.
8: They're not going to launch missiles. They're going to ask to come to the barbecue. they're going to think they're real.
3: Well, not something that was the most hopeful of story, but empathy was involved. Patrick Clancy, the ex-wife of now Lindsay Clancy, went on 60 Minutes last night. Interview focused on grief, forgiveness, and rebuilding his life after his three children were killed by his former wife. He appeared on the show with his new wife. Let's hear a little bit what Patrick had to say.
8: I have two clips. Which one do you want to play, Rob? I got one about the ex-wife, Lindsay Clancy, remembering it and then causing the incident. Which one do you want to
3: play? Let's hear about causing the incident.
9: I believe that it was her mental illness that caused that. So I shared those words. And I think when it comes to forgiveness, I also felt that if I didn't get there, I would be eaten up inside forever.
3: I mean, you got to find a way to deal with it. Yeah, he said he struggled with suicidal thoughts and felt he had 100%. No purpose, of course. He was deeply hurt by online conspiracy theories accusing him of responsibility for failing his family.
4: Oh, yeah, I forgot about that narrative.
3: He said those theories distract from the larger issue of perinatal mental health care. He described suffering a panic attack while testifying during the trial. It's the most bizarre like, there's no frame of reference. No one has any advice for you, really.
4: Well, also, everyone wants it to be black and white.
3: Yeah.
4: And it's not, like, it's not that. It's not. It's not just as simple as, like, she's a cold-hearted, she's a cold-blooded killer, she killed her kids, lock her away forever. Or, you know, well, she was mentally ill, so she get, like, it's very gray. The whole thing is gray.
3: You know what's not black and white is the new wife, it's a low bar to clear. So you just, you don't, you're allowed to get away with them. She's got a leash.
8: Yeah. Well, no, and whenever an argument comes up, she's going to be able to lead with, well, at least I didn't.
3: Exactly.
8: And then fill in whatever blank you so choose to.
4: Mm-hmm. What was the other clip you had? The what now?
8: What's the other one that was, if she remembered it?
3: Yes.
8: All right, here's that.
9: I asked her if she remembered it.
10: And what did she say?
9: She said it was like a dream. And she remembered it much in the way you would remember a dream after waking up.
8: It's the reaction that I saw from a community that, you know, the conspiracy theories of maybe he groomed her to do this. The voices she heard were his voices, blah, blah, blah. It's the people that thought he's the one that put his hands on the kids.
3: Mm-hmm.
8: I need those people to be put on the list. I think they need
3: to be.
8: Hasn't
3: he suffered enough?
8: He's gone through the worst thing a parent can possibly go through, which is outliving your child. May no parent ever outlive their child. And then to them die in such a macabre way. And then at the hand of the woman that gave birth to them. And then a whole soccer field of land whales are screaming at you going, no, you did it. Him going, what? She said she did it.
3: Mm-hmm.
8: It's the reasoning behind that we're trying to massage. That's wild to me. What was the thing about a year or two ago? A woman feels more safe in the woods with a bear?
3: Yes.
8: Well, these days, kids ain't feeling safe with mom, according to anybody out there that was up there throwing the heart hands up as she drove by.
3: It is the most weirdest story in terms of the reaction and the different angles and views people have.
8: Oh, I can't wait for Netflix to get a hold of it and mangle it.
3: No, that 100% it's going to happen.
8: Oh my God.
3: Yes. As long as, are they going to have a podcast? That's what, I don't want a podcast to come out of this.
8: I can assure you.
3: But any side of this.
8: Not only is there one already, most likely, there's multiple ones. Why he did it, why the kids were responsible, anything but any type of ownership.
3: No, I don't mean a true crime podcast. About I mean one of them getting their own podcast.
4: Oh, them getting
3: it. Yes, that's. I know there's going to be thousands of true crime podcasts following it. Are they going to have, not together, but in some form or fashion?
8: I can tell you who might have the jurors. Those three women that were interviewed, the first three, were soaking in that attention.
3: They
8: the
3: totally
8: one
3: were.
8: With the short hair, who described being excited. She couldn't wait to do this, and I was looking forward to. She was bubbling.
3: Those are not the adjectives you should have.
8: You're looking at her going, did you know the gravity of the situation? You're talking about organizing like a neighborhood softball game, the giddiness in your voice.
3: Right. You're planning a barbecue.
8: Oh, yeah. No, she's... She will step in front of a microphone at some point and maybe have a crypto by the end of the year.
3: Hopefully not. We have time for one more.
4: Okay, sure. Right.
3: So a study looked into the most deceitful states in the country.
8: Oh.
3: Yes, in terms of just lying, cheating, scamming.
8: Vermont.
3: People, fraud. Do you want to guess the number one?
8: Nevada has got to be top three.
3: It is Nevada. Yes, most dishonest. You know, I'll give you number three is Florida. Number two, didn't see this one coming. A whopping 40% of the residents admit they lie frequently. And what state am I referring to?
4: California.
3: No, it's a small state.
8: Rhode Island.
3: Rhode Island.
8: Rhode Island.
3: Rhode Island.
8: I think that whole state's got a little bit of a Napoleon complex. Mm-hmm. Evan's got a friend, and I won't say his name, but he's a sweet kid. But he's very tiny. He's demure compared to the other kids. And he tells tales that are so insane. And I think it has a lot to do with his size. I think the size of that state, I think collectively they feel very small. Rhode Island feels very ignored by the other 49, so they've got to really puff their chests out with rampant BS.
3: I think you're absolutely right about that. So the top 10 most deceitful, again, it's Nevada, Rhode Island, Florida, Delaware, South Carolina, Alabama, California, Arizona, Georgia, Pennsylvania.
8: Where do we fall?
3: We, Maryland, are the... tied for the 11th most deceitful.
8: Just missed the top 10.
3: Now, the most trustworthy, you want to care to guess where this one is? It says no locals in the survey reported lying often, and fraud cases are minimal. It's a state I have been to once. It's not a state many people have been to.
8: New Hampshire.
3: Hawaii is two.
4: North Dakota.
3: Yes, North Dakota.
4: No
3: good
4: way,
3: job.
4: Really?
3: So, yeah.
4: I just think about those Fargo people. Mm-hmm. They seem so wholesome.
8: Yeah, like, you know, they're like Vulcans.
3: You're right.
8: Yeah,
3: they
8: except for the movie
3: they
8: Fargo,
3: just don't lie.
8: Where everyone's getting murdered.
3: Right. But yes, for the whole series. No, it's North Dakota one, Hawaii two. Again, this is most trustworthy. Then South Dakota, Minnesota, Idaho, Montana, Ohio, Utah, Wisconsin, and Arkansas.
8: Everybody in North Dakota is Drax from Guardians of the Galaxy. Kobe, you'll get that reference. They just can't help but say what's on their mind. Consequences be damned.
3: How many lies a week do you think you tell? Because the average American has a number of lies they believe they tell
8: per week. I'm on about six today.
3: Six today? Are we counting lie to ourselves like you're a good person or you're going to make it or people love you?
8: I've already lost track.
3: Okay. 11 lies per week. That doesn't sound that bad, actually.
8: Not that bad.
3: A little more than one and a half a day.
8: Rookie numbers.
3: I'm not lying to you when I say it's 69 degrees. Yeah. It's going to get up to 74. A little bit of rain later on. That was a good segue.
8: Great
3: segue. Rob Mayer, news your daddy.
8: Hey, we had a great time at Bacon and Beer this past Friday. We got a new ice cream we want to tell you all about. Holy hell. And the Purple Power Hour. I can only imagine. A Pit and Heap are going to have to say because they're doing the breakdown a little bit later on. We'll tell you all about that coming up after the Foo Fighters on 98.

and you'll be my hero if you give it a listen tonight. Come on, they're doubling up this year. They do one on Friday, then they do one on Monday. The Purple Power Hour is back, brought to you by Orthopedic Associates of Central Maryland. It's Kirk and Marianne from the Boom Boom Room, joined by two legendary tight ends, Dennis Pitta, Todd Heap. They get ready for the game on Friday, and they recap it with the Purple Power Hour breakdown on Monday. Listen tonight at 5 o'clock. It should be an interesting one, considering there was some mistakes made week

0: Nick and Keith are excellent together.
1: Nice.
0: Keith,
1: I love it.
0: Keith is an old man.
2: Yeah, they're definitely good together. Yeah.
0: Nick is a young man that's an old man.
2: Yes.
0: It's such a perfect pairing, and Keith gets Nick stirred up. Nick tries to not get stirred up. He tries to straight guy it a little bit, but then Keith will push a couple buttons.
2: Good.
0: And the next thing you know, Nick is pissed off. They hate the international games. I don't think a lot of players like him. Keith's on there going, how much money does the NFL need? They're like, just, and you just hear Nick trying to go, you know, I'm not going to comment on it right now. It's not my idea, but if I needed to, I think it would probably make more sense than I have to. And then he just ramps up and it's, mwah.
2: Do you hate the international games?
0: I'm not into them.
2: I mean,
0: I'm a team. I'm
2: I don't
0: not
2: like
0: them.
2: The idea of it, but then if it's 9 a.m. and there's a game on, I don't hate it.
0: Selfishly, yes. Like for a time zone thing, like, wow, I could rip off three games today, a 9, a 1, a 4. I can never stay up for the night games.
2: Yeah.
0: Hey, this past Friday, speaking of Ravens football, we did that big Purple Friday bacon and beer and announced we love it. It's out. Please try it. The Charmery. These Dem Doughs, chocolate caramel, coffee ice cream, roasted peanuts. It's a limited edition flavor. Grab it while it's here. If you like it, you buy it. They'll make more of it. And 10% of the proceeds, net proceeds, benefit Special Olympics Maryland, providing year-round training, athletic competition for individuals in the Special Olympics, who we love to death. This weekend, we'll be polar bear plunging a trifecta. So, yeah, get on out to the Charmery, man. They whipped up something incredible. They brought a whole big crock of that stuff, this big frozen nitrous oxide looking container, and it lasted 11 minutes.
2: Yep. I've been eating ice cream a lot recently, and I feel good about that.
1: Yeah,
2: life
1: I saw
2: decision.
1: It on your feed or
2: good
1: something.
2: Man. I did, yeah.
1: Well, you thought you didn't have ice cream, and then you did have ice cream?
2: I forgot that I had bought it, and I want something sweet, and I just look around what I have in the apartment, and I open up the freezer, and voila, an unopened tub of ice cream. And I'm
1: dude.
2: What did I do to deserve this?
0: It's amazing.
2: Thank you.
0: I love it because you're in a house of one.
2: And you can just go right. You don't have to put it in a bowl.
0: No, just eat it right out.
2: Exactly.
0: No one's going to judge
2: and
0: you.
2: And it tastes better that way.
0: And I have 5 to 8 people in my house at any time, so I open up my cabinet, and it's a mystery every time.
2: Right.
0: I'm like, okay,
2: tough.
0: Cool. We got lo mein, sun-dried tomatoes, and prep. This is
2: cool. Do you have your own stuff that no one can touch?
0: No. If I could Sharpie my name on the side of the box, and it'll make them want to eat it more. There's like certain cereals I love. Yeah. I love the Special K with the chocolate bits and Reese's Puff cereal. And if I write on there, this is Dad's, do not touch.
2: Dude,
0: all
2: they're never keeping that cereal.
0: Ever. No. There's no chance.
1: Do you have a go-to ice cream, Rob Mayer?
2: Well, it depends. I like cookies and cream. I like some sort of a cookie dough thing happening.
1: Yeah.
2: Some of the Ben and Jerry's. Excuse me.
1: Some more of like a chocolatey kind of vibe.
2: I do like some chocolate. I like some caramel.
1: More than a fruity vibe.
2: Yes. I
1: think I'm the same.
2: Yeah. I like chocolate, caramel, peanut butter.
1: Yep.
2: We need at least two of those three
1: all
2: components.
1: Those are good.
0: Jamocha fudge, I love.
2: Cookie dough, good.
0: With the almond
2: salted
0: pieces.
2: Caramels, good.
1: Yeah.
2: Uh-huh. I mean, don't get me wrong.
1: Ben and Jerry's has milk and cookies now.
2: Yes.
1: It's like it's cookies and cream, but then they also throw chocolate chip cookies in there. The Oreos, chocolate chip cookie.
2: I don't want mint chocolate chip. I don't
1: need like the mint? Okay.
0: My son always gets some strange, like cotton candy, birthday cake, Starburst, something. And I always get a little, let me get a little taste of that.
2: Yeah.
0: Pay the dad toll.
2: Pretty sweet.
0: It's awful.
2: Yeah.
0: Some of the stuff that he gets, we went and got ice cream last night. Sweet kid, dealt with an emotional dad yesterday, took him to see the Transformers movie, had a lot of trouble getting through that. Plus, the Ravens lost earlier in the day, and I looked at him and said, if the Ravens win, we'll go get ice cream. Ravens lose, he goes, hey, we could still get ice cream if it'll make you feel better.
2: More.
0: I went, let's go right now, son. And I got the Biscoff creme brulee, Baskin-Robbins. I'm still a Charmery guy, but, you know, I could walk to
2: what
0: Baskin.
2: Did you get?
0: It's the Biscoff cookie.
2: Okay.
0: They have those.
2: Bisque, like lobster bisque.
0: They have shrimp
2: like,
0: bisque.
2: What's happening?
0: They have shrimp bisque, chocolate, and sea salt. No, it's just those little Biscoff cookies, and they're awesome. But he got this cotton candy birthday cake thing that is pink.
1: Yeah.
0: It's
1: the color is so unnatural.
0: And then by the time it starts to melt and settle, it's gray. When it turns into the melted kid slurry, it's just all gray.
2: Have you ever smelled a Kilwins?
1: Oh, yeah.
0: Dude, right downtown in Annapolis.
2: So good.
0: Walking past that front door.
2: Yeah. You're like, good Lord.
0: Funny you mentioned
2: smells
0: that.
2: Smells so delicious and unhealthy.
0: Over the summer, the family, we went down there, and we always go to Kilwins. We always stop and get a scoop of something. And as we're walking in, you just see two smaller kids run out, and you hear the lady go, "No more samples!"

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1: find their gang. We're the samplers.
0: We're the sample boys. 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
4: 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Outer loop of the Beltway, the crash blocking multiple lanes near Lock Raven Boulevard. A single lane gets by. Southbound I-95, crash on the ramp towards Caton Avenue. Outer loop of the Beltway, crash on the ramp towards Baltimore Annapolis Boulevard. 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
11: Here we go again. Feels like just yesterday, the Ravens lost a fourth quarter lead, and boy, did they do it in week two against the Saints. They were up 14-6 going into halftime. You got to thank Derrick Henry for that one-run touchdown after about a 19-yard rip, and then a beautiful shot to Rashad Bateman in the end zone. So 14-6 at the half. Then they scored. Oh, well, their field goal got blocked, so you can't blame Tyler Loop for that.
12: Guy did get a finger on it.
13: Yeah.
12: Sent their trajectory a little weird.
11: Tough.
13: The special teams, not the
11: tough.
13: Best days.
11: No, sure not. And then, so they did end up scoring a field goal in the second half. And then, it was 17-9 after the third quarter. Then you go up to the fourth. Okay. It's the fourth quarter. Everybody's at home. Everybody's wearing their white. Everybody's making a loud noise on the defense, on the offense. And then the defense got a little gassed in that 16-play drive that the Saints executed that ate up about 6 minutes of the clock in the fourth quarter. And New Orleans went on to score 15 unanswered points in that fourth quarter. You tell me if this is a touchdown.
14: Here we go. Can they do it again? Fourth and goal. Shuck under center. Donaldson behind again. The snap. The give. It's Shuck. He stopped again. No, they said he's in for the touchdown. The indication from the far side is that it's a score, while on the near side, they thought it was short.
15: He's short.
16: After review, the ruling of the field stands as called. It is a touchdown.
11: Not only was there a ridiculous face mask that they also missed, they said, you know what, we're just going to give them the touchdown on the third try at the 1 yard line.
13: I honestly think they were like, okay, we blew that face mask. Because that would have been... So, that would have been game over.
11: Yeah, here's what they actually said. This is Gene Steratore on CBS.
17: And as Adam said, there's a face mask not reviewable. And, you know, when you're taking a look, the officials are pinching, trying to see the ball. If one's going up, my assumption is he's seeing it cross. But, guys, I haven't seen anything right now that definitively shows me it's a cross. But I don't know that you can overturn this play because the ruling was a touchdown. And I can't tell you I see that it clearly didn't cross in the midst of all of this body. So
11: a lot going on there.
13: And the third down run was closer.
11: The third and one run looked way more plausible that he got over the line at some point.
13: Mm-hmm. See, but as a ref, aren't you, you got to learn to almost be conditioned to call it a non-touchdown. This way you can overturn. You know what I mean?
15: Well, if you call it a touchdown, everything's reviewed automatically.
11: It's reviewed anyway.
15: But it's the last 2 minutes, so it's reviewed automatically.
11: Dude, that guy had his show.
15: The back of his head touched his spine.
11: I don't know.
15: That face mask was nasty. If his neck isn't sore this morning, it's a miracle.
11: Yeah. No, I'm with you. Tyler Shuck, obviously not
15: it's
11: the...
15: Shuck?
11: It's Shuck, like oysters, like you just had on Friday.
13: He's scrappy.
11: Yeah, I mean, I think it was this week, Anthony Weaver called him the poor man's Josh Allen. Well, yeah. He looked a lot like Josh Allen yesterday in that fourth quarter, apparently.
13: That's not a bad thing to be.
15: And so, I get this is a bit of an inside joke here, Scott, but their head coach, Kellen Moore, he looks just like our friend Buzz. I'm watching the sidelines. We got a buddy named Buzz, bit of a foodie, I know world Buzz. Traveler. I love Buzz. He's one of the greatest. I'm looking at Kellen Moore on this on. He's a unique looking guy.
11: Yeah.
13: You see that?
15: Yeah.
18: Well, he does look like
13: that. What did you think, Val, about the third and one?
11: Not using Derrick Henry.
13: They throw deep to Chris Moore.
11: Unbelievable.
13: They don't go to Henry. They don't have Lamar run up. They don't throw to Andrews. Then they don't go for it on fourth.
11: No. Henry got the ball five times in that second half. That's it. And I know there wasn't a lot of weather. But you don't have Zay Flowers and you don't have Jacoby Lane.
15: He was asked by that.
11: And you didn't lean on Derrick Henry?
15: Minter in the post game. Mm-hmm. I don't think it was Pete Gilbert, but somebody afterwards I was listening to him when he took to the podium was like, where was Derrick Henry in the second half? And I think in a roundabout way, Minter is trying to say that would have been the predictable thing to do.
11: Here.
15: But predictable doesn't necessarily mean incorrect.
11: Yeah. Why did you
13: Why'd
11: you stop going to Derrick Henry in the second half?
19: I think a little bit was, you know, we started to get some of the looks of them cheating down to stop the run and have a chance to really, you know, open it up. But again, we'll look at everything and we'll study ourselves first. We'll take accountability for how it went and go from there.
11: The other question that I have that I didn't ask to Jesse Minter because I went into the locker room to talk to the guys, but why didn't they just let the Saints score? And so you'd have more time afterwards. Because the fact that you let them, first of all, the Jalen Hawkins penalty that overturned the, caused the penalty for them to restart the 2-point conversion.
13: Mm-hmm. Yep.
11: And so then on their touchdown, it's like, just let them score. Like, you're wasting time. You're wasting timeouts.
13: Time.
11: I understand the timeouts but the time management, at that point, I don't have a lot of faith in the defense. They've marched down the field in 16 plays. Where were they the last 15 plays? So I don't know why they didn't just let him score, because then they had only less than about a minute and 15 seconds to drive down the field.
13: And
11: that's
13: no
11: when
13: timeouts.
11: No timeouts. You had Lamar Jackson kind of doing a hurry up offense, and then they huddled up for a second. You're like, what's going on? There's no time for that. And he throws an interception, and it wasn't necessarily a miscue. Maybe it was just the wrong route that he ran. We didn't really get a lot of confirmation from Rashad Bateman in the locker room, but I think it was just a lot of pressure, obviously, that was on the Ravens offense, and they fell flat in that final drive. And so 24-17, the final score, the Ravens, the last time they won at home, November of last year against the Jets. We were talking to Roger Rosengarten after the game. He said, I can't remember the last time we won at home.
15: Yeah, that's
11: really
15: sad.
11: That's really, really sad.
13: I think they're now 2-6 in one score games. Going back to last year.
11: Yeah, and the conversation about fourth quarter again happens, and here's Calais Campbell.
20: If we are who I think we are, which, you know, you really don't know until you get there and compete, we got to respond. And how we respond is critical to what we're going to be this year. And so, you know, I got faith in my guys, but we got to watch the tape, we got to be critical, and we got to respond.
11: If one loss wasn't enough in Baltimore yesterday, you got lucky because we had two. The Orioles then took on the Brewers in primetime after falling in the first games of this series, and they said, you know, 3-0 shutout sounds about good to me.
15: Yeah, let's just get swept and get this thing over with.
11: Yeah. They had their phenom, the Brewers, Mizorowski, on the mound yesterday, but he only pitched 3 innings. So not necessarily like a pitch count for him, but hey, go ahead, face a couple of batters just to get ready for the postseason for him. And then it was more so of a bullpen game for Milwaukee. Still did a number against the Orioles, okay? Because you had the offense just muster 4 hits in total. That's it. Not much going on there. Brandon Young tosses a nice game, 6 innings, 2 earned runs. 9 strikeouts for BY. And then the mountain, Felix Bautista, returned for the first time since July of 2025.
15: Still mathematically against the grace of God in it, but any moment now they're going to be bumped. Hey, let's rewind to the NFL just for a second, because I heard Keith and Nick talking about this yesterday, and it's a story developing today. NFL intends to proceed with Ravens Cowboys in Brazil despite field concerns at this place that they're going to play at. That it doesn't sound that they're sending down a there's going to be a field team. There's going to be some sort of like prospector that's heading there like today or tomorrow to look at this thing to say, all right, we can play. We can't play.
11: So the background is there were concerns about the field conditions at the stadium in Brazil because the soccer players who have played there recently have complained about the field, saying there are bumps everywhere and it keeps getting worse. And I mean, you go back to a couple of years ago in the, I want to say whenever they were playing the Super Bowl in Arizona, that was a messed up looking field.
15: Let one player suffer an injury on either team because of the fan base is going to come unglued. Yeah. People are already, we talked a little bit off the air about the interest or disinterest in the international games. And if you start playing at places that aren't up to NFL standards, just because the NFL desperately, Keith, you were 100% right yesterday, desperately wants international teams, multiple, the domestic fan base, you're going to start really pissing off with some of these things.
13: Do they care?
15: I don't know. It's not going to. They're not going to care until they start.
13: Close.
15: Until they start not having people's eyes or money on the product,
11: well,
15: and we're still
11: never
15: spending on it.
11: I said it's almost too late to change it. I mean, we're less than a week away now.
13: Nothing's gonna
11: change. Sunday. And again, this is a Dallas home game for them, even though it's in Brazil. But the Ravens are making a quick trip of this, right?
13: Disposable heroes, Val. That's what they are.
11: Yeah, they are.
13: I mean, NFL is a trillion-dollar business. Yeah, they can afford to make sure that the field is good. They should have had this figured out 3-4 months ago.
11: Yeah.
15: It is wild that they're coming in for a water landing on this game.
11: We're going to find out more, hopefully, as the week continues. But not a lot went right in the NFL yesterday. Sunday Night Football, you had the Kansas City Chiefs defeat the Colts in overtime. And I need you guys to hear, I think I have the sound. Let me see if I can pull it up. They went into overtime. So the Colts got lucky with a call that went their way on a fumble. And then you have the coin toss. Wait, let me see. Where can I find this? I thought I saved it. The coin toss, it went the way of the Colts. They picked tails. But then you have, of course, this is the Chiefs. So everything goes the Chiefs' way, right? Now, the coin toss, the ref goes, so you want to play offense, basically. You want to start playing. You want to take the ball. No, we want to play defense. So you want the ball? No, we want to play defense. So you want the ball? No, we want to play. I mean, it went on for so long.
15: Who's
11: it
15: on
11: was
15: first?
11: So funny. Yeah. And I go, does nobody, are we not understanding what's happening?
15: Did the Colts understand overtime coin toss?
11: I'm sorry.
15: Rules?
11: I found it.
18: NFL coin, the arrowhead is heads. The NFL shield is tails. What is your call?
21: Tails.
18: Called tails?
21: Tails.
18: It is tails. Would you like the ball? You like the ball? You like to play defense? Like to play defense? They like to play defense.
11: And maybe they can't hear. Maybe he just can't hear because he's saying we want to defend. But I just, like, it cracked me up because then Patrick Mahomes is all upset about it. Anyway, the Chiefs went on to win 33-30. But tonight you've got the LA Rams hosting the New York Giants on Monday Night Football. Kickoff is at 8:15.
15: We got to get into the injuries next hour, too.
11: Yes, we will.
15: Because it was a brutal bloodbath in the NFL.
11: And we'll get to a couple other scores as well, because there was a lot going on yesterday.
15: And Tom Brady having a nice slip-up during one of those injuries. I got to hear my stepson.
11: Pretty relatable.
15: He cussed. I was like, whoa, what's with that? And then I go upstairs and go, oh, that was called for. Yeah, getting to hear my Gavin drop a hardcore S-bomb after somebody else did, after an injury that the Commanders would like to soon forget. The graphic of will keep you up at night. Val, next hour. We got one prepared. We'll have a laugh at it. See if we can make a love or a groin connection as we pop open the misconnection section of Craigslist coming up after the struts.

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1: It is weekend. It's finally here. I like to call it the unofficial official end of the summer season. The Trifecta Food Truck and Music Festival is back and is Saturday, September 26th, Maryland State Fairgrounds. 10 bands, 2 stages, no overlapping sets. They got this concert so dialed in. Paul Mann and company, the minute one band gets done, gently walk across the fairgrounds to the other side, and another band will begin ready to rock. 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We'll be there broadcasting live. I think Mr. Alan Scott will be there. You've got Kelly Bell Band, Doc Martin in the Flannels, several species with that incredible Pink Floyd Laser Night Show. And Rob, I'll know you are going to love this. Bathe in the waters of Lake Minnetonka. Mm. Prance, a purple celebration of Prince.
2: Yes.
1: So if you like Prince, watch Prance.
2: I'm here for it.
1: It's awesome. And then we'll be out there plunging with that big mobile plunge tank, raising money for Special Olympics Maryland. It is all at 98online.com or trifectafestival.com. Let's check out some horny people.
2: Hmm.
1: Please, God. All right, Misconnections.
3: Now, this one, we did one of these where we had to do, we got a cease and desist saying no longer talk about this because, remember there was like a woman at the
1: checkout clerk.
3: Yeah, the checkout clerk at like a Giant or something, and everyone was talking about how hot she was.
2: Yeah.
3: And then they were like, stop saying that because people are now coming in here like, asking for her, trying to find who she is.
1: Yeah.
3: This one is the UPS store in Hanover. Mm. It says you were working there this afternoon, probably still there now. This was from a while back. It says, you are gorgeous. I love your piercing. You have such a beautiful smile, too. I was the tall dude coming in a couple of times. If you see this and think you might know who I am, reply on here. So apparently there's a hottie working at UPS in Hanover.
2: Lunch again at Panera, Silver Spring. We met at Panera and I invited you to my condo in Laurel. You, masculine, lean, Latino. Ooh. Me, the opposite, older white guy. I offered to have lunch with you, but you had to go. How about we meet at Panera again?
1: Okay.
2: So hot.
1: Stop on by.
2: Yeah.
1: Get a bread bowl, grab a bucket.
2: Would you like an apple, chips, or bread with that?
1: What do you want? You want some mealy-ass apple? don't drink the lemonade. People had heart attacks. Sidebar in Leesburg. You talked to me as I was leaving the bathroom. What did you say?
2: First of all.
1: Might not want to go in there.
2: Yeah.
1: That's not a flirtation situation.
2: Yeah. Hey, I see what you did in there. I'm going to tell you, don't want to see it again.
1: That's disgusting. Yep. Okay. Avoid seafood by the looks of it.
2: Mm.
1: Here's another one here. Bowie Beefcake.
2: Oh, yes. Oh, that one.
1: Your sweatpants were matching your sweatshirt. Tan. Damn, you look so good. Tall black man. I kept seeing you around 3 or 4 different aisles. I was kind of staring since it looks like you were going commando.
2: Oh, boy.
1: I hope you weren't uncomfortable, but your commando looked so good. 5-0s. Then I was behind you at checkout. I'm older than you. Blue jeans, black Levi's jacket. Hope I see you again. Hope you see this. I'm telling you, the sweatpants, when well endowed, and you let that thing swing free, the John Hamm, the Justin Thoreau. The Justin Thoreau jogging
3: and women
1: chart.
3: Do that more than I think we realize.
2: Women are checking out our packages.
3: Yeah, they check out the crotch and the bulge.
2: Mm-hmm. I think if you just ask a woman in your life that knows you, they can talk about every guy and what they think they're working
3: on. Oh, that's not a... That might be a good...
2: Yeah.
3: We know someone that, like, knows...
1: I've been wanting to do the JSS.
3: You can't do it with a coworker, though.
2: That kid sent, because there is a candidate or two.
3: But there's got to be a female that we know that would be willing to discuss all of our bulges, because they've looked at all of
2: Ariel,
3: our bulges.
2: Where are you?
3: I was thinking Ariel probably could do it. Or
1: yeah, Robert Lang.
3: Somebody could be like,
1: yeah.
2: Keith Mills.
1: Jeff Wade, get in here.
3: Like, right? I never, like, let me see. Let me see. Stand up right now.
1: There's just no bulge.
2: Okay.
1: Nothing else flat. Hold on, let me get my.
2: It also depends on what you're wearing.
1: Nope.
3: Yeah, it's got
2: to
3: be wearing.
2: Maybe the way you're sitting,
3: and also
2: things.
3: Like the way you're sitting. Yeah. Maybe when you're walking. Let me see, Kobe.
1: Let's all stand up.
2: All right.
1: There's no bulge.
2: All right.
1: There's nothing. Especially if you got a bunch of stuff in your pocket too, Kobe. Empty your pockets, just so you can just let the jeans flow free. All right, kind of get those jeans shook out a little bit. There we go. All right. What are you?
3: Ross, yeah. Look at that thing.
1: Oh my God. Speaking of Ariel, it looks like Tim.
3: Holy God. Nothing. It's not like boobs. Like boobs you can see. You know
1: what
3: I mean?
1: Or like a pageant.
3: But you can see.
1: Yeah.
3: Like, How do you, like, see a bulge? You
2: a bulge really... can lie. A butt or boobs don't really lie.
3: Right.
2: A butt never lies.
4: I'm also not mad at a toe.
2: Ben Franklin said.
4: I love toes.
3: A butt never lies.
4: A butt never lies to anyone.
2: What was that, Thomas Jefferson?
3: Fathers.
2: Tomato, tomato.
4: All right, give us another
3: one. This is from Columbia. It says, chat friend, we all do it. We have those thoughts that we keep to ourselves. Maybe secret fantasies that we don't even dare express to our closest friends in fear of being judged. But at the same time, you're dying to talk about them. Let's chat. No judgments, no shocked responses. It's amazing how expressing things is good for the soul. Damn, I want to chat with this person.
2: I do, but when someone says no judgment, I don't believe that. I will judge.
4: I will judge. You give me a gavel.
2: Yeah. Huh, okay.
4: I'm sorry. Excuse me.
2: Metro center platform. Me, short, curvy, Asian, tan skin. You, tall, over 5'10", Caucasian male in maybe 40s or 50s. In great shape. Had a wardrobe malfunction and you pointed it out. Brave. The buttons on my shirt were unbuttoned. I was so embarrassed.
3: Whoa.
2: Just wanted to know if you wanted to see the rest.
3: Yes.
2: I thought you were cute.
4: Now, oh the short, God. Curvy, tan Asian, is that a mayor? Is that a guy or a gal? Was that an M4M?
2: The wardrobe malfunction would be the buttons on the shirt unbuttoned. I mean, that's got to be a woman.
4: Maybe a woman? See my brassiere?
3: Yeah.
2: Yeah, there's no a guy. That's not a wardrobe malfunction.
4: Yeah, his buttons are right.
2: He's trying to show off that chest hair.
4: Yeah, when Josh does the midway up the dress shirt thing, and that chest hair flow freely.
2: That's not a malfunction. That's a function.
4: That's a function. Yeah, that's a feature, not a glitch.
2: Yes.
4: Hell yeah. Kobe, you put these together. Give me one of your favorites.
2: Yeah.
5: Okay. Let's do the last one. The beautiful woman in Charlestown.
2: Yeah.
5: You were in the produce area, brunette, long-haired in a ponytail. Some tats on your right arm, slender, wearing gray leggings, fitting perfectly. Mid-40s.
2: Mm-hmm.
5: We exchanged a smile as I admired you. Tell me, what did I say to you? I would love to get to know you better.
2: Mm-hmm.
5: Best wishes.
4: Best wishes.
3: Walmart in Charlestown.
4: All right.
2: How could it not work?
3: Brunette long hair, ponytail, tats, slender, gray leggings.
4: See, this is a good level of description.
2: Yeah.
4: I'm liking all that sort of stuff. Mm-hmm. All right, go out there. Have unprotected sex. All right, Josh Spiegel, returning tomorrow, celebrating Yom Kippur. In on news, Rob Mayer, what's coming up?
2: More news on Carrot Top's attempted suicide. News coming at you.
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10: Out of the Beltway, still dealing with that crash at Lock Raven Boulevard. Initially, it happened at 4:45 this morning, and it's still out there. A single lane getting by with dramatic delays back towards Bel Air Road. Out of the Beltway, still got that crash near Baltimore Annapolis Boulevard. Reports that the ramp is blocked off. Eastbound 70, reports of a crash on the shoulder near the Beltway. Southbound 895, reports of a broken down car near the Pulaski Highway. And southbound 95, reports of a crash at Caton Avenue. From the Clinton Electric Traffic Desk, I'm Carlos Ramirez on 98 Rock.
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3: Josh out at 7:02 on a Monday. Rob Mayer in, and he's coming to us from the Rice Law News Desk. Hello, Rob.
2: Hello, boys and girls. Thank you, Josh, for letting me sit in this amazing, powerful chair that only a few have had the great fortune of sitting behind.
4: Touch nothing.
2: Sad news, the son of Cindy Crawford, model Presley Gerber, has died at the age of 27. The family is asking for privacy during this very difficult and painful time. Gerber is one of two children Crawford shared with businessman Randy Gerber. He's a model, entered the industry at just the age of 16, went on to work for brands including Burberry, Dolce & Gabbana, U.S. labels, Tommy Hilfiger, Ralph Lauren, modeling campaigns for Calvin Klein, Pepsi, Omega, and for magazines including GQ Style, the New York Times Style Magazine, also an entrepreneur, also... opened up about his mental health struggles and drug use in recent years. He discussed using platforms to raise mental health awareness, calling the issue such a big part of my life. He ran his own Mental Health Mondays initiative. But it looks like, unfortunately, probably the drugs, the lifestyle, the pain appears to have gotten the worst of him. So very sad news. It's tough growing up. You know, we sound like it's a great thing to grow up with a famous parent.
4: Yeah.
2: But there's some things, some pitfalls that come along the way.
4: You live in a different reality. Mm-hmm. Some would perceive better. I think each side would perceive better. I think the have-nots, struggling day-to-day, but happy, familial, mm-hmm. connected, not paid attention to by the prying eyes of a TMZ and Perez Hilton.
2: Yeah.
4: Versus the mansion, au pair, sure. butler. And then meanwhile, you have to have private security, can't go out in public. You don't trust anybody. A dad might be a lunatic. Sometimes, mm-hmm. you know, the wealthy mind is a crazy mind.
2: Yeah.
3: It's also not a lot of parenting going on. Like, Cindy Crawford probably wasn't around much.
2: No, she was all over the world. Yeah, doing
3: all over the world. And dad's all over the world. You're left to your own devices. You're raised by,
2: yeah,
3: like you said, a staff.
4: Yeah.
2: Yeah, if you grow up rich, I don't feel like you experience much joy from being rich.
4: Jaden and Willow Smith don't exist on our level.
2: Mm-hmm.
4: That you don't have that level of weird.
2: No.
4: On our level. I mean, dude, look at, you know, I want to speak ill of a child because they're children, mm-hmm. you know, what have you. But you look at who's Kanye's kid, North, with the black and blue teeth
2: mm-hmm.
4: and all that. And you go, that is a character that can only spawn right. from that world. Mm-hmm. someone whose dad's a construction worker and mom's working two jobs to try and keep the lights on doesn't get afforded that level of strange, that level of maybe sometimes, how do I put this? False encouragement?
2: Yes.
4: Like if my daughter June put on the North getup with the spikes and the teeth and all that, she's getting laughed at any room she's
2: right.
4: in.
2: Right. She's getting, not just part of this creative genius mind that
4: no.
2: just spawned out of and, like, oh, what is she going to create? No, there's something wrong with
4: there's
2: it.
4: There's something you're going, what the hell are you doing? But then she is then presented to the world for their product, and she's only known producers that dad hired, musicians that dad hired, fashionistas that dad hired, and then suddenly, I don't know, Rolling Stone gets a hold of the album and goes, this is the hottest cup of trash we've ever seen.
3: Have you seen her hands, by the way? All the piercings on North's hands?
4: She got, like, dermis
3: How
4: and stuff?
3: Is she? It's insane. Like, and I didn't bring it up. There was, a thread going around, like, speaking to just this, like, is Kim Kardashian a good parent?
2: Mm-hmm.
3: Because, like, you're allowing your daughter to do all of this. Like, the piercing. Like, have you seen the juicy?
4: No,
3: you Google
4: I'm
3: it?
4: Looking.
3: Northwest, just like piercings, and it's like, and you, I don't know, who are we to cast judgment, but like, it's bizarre what this
2: yes and no. I
3: child
2: mean,
3: looks like.
2: I don't know why they didn't spell it North with a K. I know everyone's a K in that family. It seemed like an easy, you can spell North with a K.
4: You just missed the branding. It is the barbells that you have through nipples. She's got those through all of her fingers. The soft meat right there in between the knuckles right there has a barbell
2: Seems
4: piercing.
2: Very impractical.
4: And a bunch of them, too.
3: It says Northwest shows off more than a dozen piercings on her hands.
2: That's telling me she's not doing much manual labor. She's not opening
3: she
2: jars.
3: Spikes on her knuckles.
2: She's not driving.
3: She's spikes on her knuckles?
4: Yeah, I'm looking at those, too. I think they call them dermals, where they're, like, anchored in the meat. And again, she's just, that's the world she grew up in. And she'll never hurt for cash, but she might hurt for attention.
2: Mm-hmm.
4: She might hurt for connection. She might hurt for anonymity. I mean, there's people out there that live in the golden
3: cage. Being rich and famous is not all it's cracked up to be.
2: Having said that,
4: I'd like to try it.
2: I'd give it a shot.
4: I'd like to try it.
2: Well, it's one thing to go, come from nothing and get to something versus.
4: Yeah, that's a great point, too. Yes, yes. What a great way to look at it. When you are born into that, it makes no sense to not have that, but when you earn it and you get there, you remember the hungry days. You remember the living in a shack days, and those rich are a little different type than the grandfather.
2: Hey, the best person you can find to date or marry, guy or girl, they used to be fat in high school. They learned personality, and then they lost weight, and then they got shredded.
4: So they're beautiful,
2: exactly.
4: And they developed a personality?
2: Exactly.
4: Oh, my God, what a unicorn.
2: Yep, and I'm the opposite. So, more sad news, although luckily he survived. You know him as Carrot Top, real name Scott Thompson. Had a reported suicide attempt on Friday, and now we're learning that he was being extorted over a sex tape, which led to this. A former musician that opened for him on his Vegas residency supposedly has a sex tape he was going to release. I'm assuming they're together. I don't know. But he's being extorted, and that led to his suicide attempt. I mean, Carrot Top is, you make fun of him, but not many more successful stand-up
3: longest
2: comedians of all time.
4: He's the king of Vegas.
3: Yeah.
4: You ever watch him on any of the Kill Tonys?
3: He's actually really funny.
4: He's crazy funny.
3: Yeah, I know.
2: You can't sell out that long and not have something going for it.
3: Right, there's something there.
2: Yeah,
3: it's more than just a stupid prop.
2: But he does his thing at an elite level.
3: Yes.
2: The thing that he does, no one does better.
4: No, he found a lane that no one was in and then walled himself inside of it. You cannot become a prop comic and not be considered a hack off of Carrot Top. So also, let's say hypothetically that there's this tape, he's being extorted, basically being blackmailed, and the thing comes out. Is anybody thinking less of Carrot Top?
2: Well,
4: I'm not.
2: No, but we don't know what's on it.
3: Yes,
2: if they're just having sex.
4: It just sounds like it's him and another man who was. The one illegality that I've read in this thing is the extortion aside, the blackmail aside, was that he was giving someone under 21 alcohol. I think they were 19 or 20, I read. So it was underage drinking But I haven't read anything to the degree of, like, there's animals and weapons.
3: No, I mean, how drunk did he get him? Did he take advantage of him? Was, you know, there's...
2: Okay.
3: It can be a little predatory.
2: Say that you are a gay man and you go to have sex with Carrot Top.
5: Mm-hmm.
2: How are you upset that he doesn't have any toys or props?
4: If he doesn't pull something out, what about this? I'd be like, what is this?
1: That's not going in me.
4: No.
3: That box of toys.
4: But you better try.
3: A box of toys under the bed takes out a whole nother
1: When he breaks out a prop chest after the
4: It sounds like the best sex tape of all time. Carrot Top using props. It's sex tape. Please release that.
1: It could be the funniest sex tape of all time.
4: Yes.
1: It could be hilarious.
3: It's tough. I don't know, man.
2: All right.
3: Like, just the fact that he tried to, you know, unalive himself maybe leads to the point that there was more to be, to come out that was not so.
2: Yes. If he was just a gay man, I think that would have. All the stories have been told.
3: Yeah,
2: so
3: who cares?
2: All right. 2020.
1: Yeah, there's some illegality that he's now realizing, oh, man, the world's going to know about this thing. I better unalive myself. Then that's a whole level of sinister that will wait to be seen. But I don't know why it gave me shades of the Letterman stuff back in the day when the one dude was about to fully dime him out and Letterman just went on the air. Like, yeah, I did a bunch of stuff with some staffers. Guy was about to get me. And everyone stopped talking about it 2 weeks later. And then the guy that was going to extort Letterman got thrown in prison.
2: Wow.
1: Because blackmail is illegal.
2: It is.
1: He just went online that night, popped a huge rating. Everyone was like, ah, Dave, you old horn dog. And then no one cared when you defanged the thing. So, yeah, who knows what's on the tape?
2: I think you can make a money just doing mini extortions. Look,
1: tiny ones.
2: I know you didn't go home. I know you didn't work late. I know you went to the bar, buddy. Just give me $300. I won't tell your wife.
1: Dude, that was...
2: Three or four of those a day, you're making a good living.
1: That's a bill.
2: Yeah.
1: Rob, that was a really funny meme. Really funny.
2: Yes.
4: There's a certain community that would hate it if that got out. If I can get $50 for gas, here you go.
2: I don't care about the white communities.
1: Yeah, F the Scottish.
2: Yes. All right. There's the world's first AI actress to be cast in a movie. Tilly Norwood was on Piers Morgan. I don't know. Is that even how you say it? That she's on the thing?
1: It's so strange.
2: It's so strange. Anyway, the interview didn't go as planned because she started speaking another language.
15: Are the other actors on the screen with you real actors or are they computer-generated images? Do you know?
16: Ah, right. You're asking about the other actors in Misaligned. They're all digital twins, just like me. It's a hybrid production, which means...
17: 你是系问错位电影嚟嘅其他演员吗？佢哋都系数字替身，就像获一样。多谢其以一种混合制作，意味着有真正嘅导演、编剧同剪辑系参与，但屏幕上嘅演员都系人工智能，即系一种全新嘅电影。
1: Piers Morgan and the other guest on the show. You got to see the video. It's Piers and some other old dude, and they start looking at each other like, what the hell is happening? This Tilly Norwood character, too. Did you watch the video of the interview?
2: I just that part. Yeah.
1: She can't sit still, and their efforts to make her look like a real person. As I sit and look at you, you're gently blinking. Scott's watching his monitor, preparing for the show. But for the most part, we're pretty still.
2: Yeah.
1: She's doing this the entire time.
2: Oh, right.
1: This motion where
3: she's... It's like
1: she's,
3: the NPCs in Grand Theft Auto.
1: Or Skyrim or whatever. Yeah. You see someone
3: the
1: just there.
3: NPCs have this weird movement.
1: Just waiting for an interaction. Yeah. And she's doing that
3: scary.
1: The whole time.
3: Yeah.
1: She looks covered in movie theater popcorn butter. She's so shiny. It's in their efforts to make her look real, she looks like something from the Polar Express. And then I think she tries to describe what the hell just happened. Here's that.
18: Tilly, if I could just ask you a question. You suddenly seem to be speaking as Piers again. You seem to be speaking Chinese completely randomly for no reason. Why did you do that?
16: Oh, my apologies. It seems I had a little hiccup there. I certainly didn't mean to start speaking Chinese or impersonate Piers. Sometimes my wires get a bit crossed, you know?
1: Oh, my God. Don't do this.
3: I hate all this. I hate everything about this.
2: The worst actress of all time. They've never started reading their lines and then switched to another language.
1: Yeah.
3: This is bizarre.
2: They've never screwed that up.
1: This lady, it makes Gal Gadot look like Helen Mirren. I mean, just how strange this ass is. And did you see, maybe read, if it crossed any of the entertainment stuff, a guy that I loved, I thought he was awesome. Scott knows that I've blown the guy's Twitter up 100 times trying to end up as a dead person in his movies, Neil Blomkamp.
4: He did District 9, Chappie, Elysium, all that. He is putting out an all-AI movie called Nightbreed, and it just looks like some military vampire drive-in schlock.
3: So I wonder, though, with like this, what is her name now? The Norwood?
4: Tilly Norwood.
3: Yeah. So she sits down for a quote-unquote interview. It's a completely AI actress. Do they, like, do the programmers prep her as to, like, her?
4: Can you send us the questions ahead of time?
3: Right. Probably, Is she pre-programmed, or is it just the AI ingesting the questions in real time and then processing answers?
2: I would normal guess they would prep them. Just like a normal guest, they would prep them. Why wouldn't they for the AI, I guess?
4: I don't know if it looks prepped. I don't know. I watched the whole thing because they ask her questions ahead of time. They ask her, is there a director? Is there lighting people? Are there gaffers? She says that's all humans except for the actors making the thing. And it, when we ask Alexa a question, like one of the little dots, and you see the little ring kind of thinking, or if you ask the AI or ChatGPT, there's like a little icon that pulses for a second. Mm-hmm. She's doing that in this interview, which I don't know if they prepped her, because they ask her something and she's, yes, well, in regards to that, the answer is most of the staff is actually human beings, but the actors themselves are all digital recreations of people based. But she tries to do this conversational bit ahead of time and goes, that's where she's thinking.
3: Right. It's almost,
4: the thinking part.
3: Well, what AI does is they almost repeat the question. Like we have to do sometimes, like when we're being interviewed, they say, so they can get a clear snippet of you. They'll say, you know how this works. They'll go, what did you think of the, this?
2: Well, on that fourth down play, we were thinking about.
3: Yeah. Well, on the fourth down play, you have to she does that. They do that. They repeat the question. Now, let me ask you this. There's Piers Morgan, there's the old guy, and then there's Tilly Norwood. It's a split screen. If you had no idea of Tilly Norwood, an AI actress, and you just watched that, would you think that was a real person?
4: I would not think that was a real person.
3: It doesn't even come close. But,
4: yeah.
3: The speech pattern,
2: the way
3: she looks. I would not want to
2: watch the movie.
3: No. But I mean, just in general, like, we are not to the point where that is believable as a human being.
4: It ain't there.
2: Not at all.
4: It's 90% of the way there, and they're trying to light her in such a way. Look at the left side
3: of
4: her face.
3: Yeah.
4: The right side is dark. The left side looks like there's a light source from her right, our left. But it looks unnatural.
3: Even the way she blinks, even the way her head moves.
4: Yeah, watch her just sit there and do this gentle nod bounce. No one acts like that.
3: Now, Rob, let's go to the next logical step.
4: Okay.
3: That Justin and I already took this step last week. You weren't here.
2: Okay.
3: Porn.
4: Porn, Dan.
2: Yeah. Porn. That feels like that's a no-brainer. I mean,
4: it's already there.
2: Yeah.
4: What's your thoughts on it? It exists.
2: I don't want to let it slick. Yeah.
3: You want a human?
2: I want some mistakes.
4: I need a spider vein.
2: Yes.
4: I need a mole.
2: Right.
4: I need one breast.
2: I don't need a mole. But
4: I want skin tags. Okay. Can I tell you, in the little advertisements, I've never watched a full...
2: I like amateur more than the real thing.
4: Oh, yeah,
2: more than like a professional shot.
4: A homemade video?
2: Yeah.
4: With the local news on in the background?
2: Yes,
4: you
2: I do that.
4: You see kids' toys in the corner? You're like, oh, this is a real couple. That's literally my number one category, is just committed married couples hooking up in the kitchen while Nana's got the kids.
2: Yes.
4: I've seen ads. Never watched a full one. You don't need a 7 foot long... You don't need it.
2: Don't.
4: Every... in video has a guy that's got a California redwood and this woman who looks to be an unspeakable agony. The one video
2: unspeakable agony. That's the name of the porn.
4: Unspeakable agony. The woman, have you, I know Scott and I have seen the ads. Have you seen the main one? It's a woman performing an act that's usually saved for, you know, prison exchanges. And she's looking up at you at
2: the
4: end. It's not a marriage act.
3: They're always so over the top.
4: Yeah. And they're in the sound.
3: Oh, the sound.
4: It sounds like you're taking a broom handle and jamming it in a dolphin's throat repeatedly. And she's got mascara pouring down her face. And she's like looking up at you like, does your wife do this?
3: Right. And those were all creative choices.
4: Ew, dude.
3: They were creative choices. And I would not make any of those creative choices.
4: That's not a creative choice whatsoever. Make her look like
2: right.
4: She can't breathe even more.
2: Yeah, right. I mean, you're kind of selling me on it now. So.
4: Awful, dude. It's so bad.
2: We got time for more?
4: Yeah, please.
2: All right. Hobbies. You guys have any hobbies in your life? Because apparently,
4: what's a hobby? Yeah, real quick. Scott, what would you say is like your number one hobby?
3: I like to cook. I like to
4: enjoy your lawn.
3: I like gardening and my lawn. I like cars. I like my car.
2: Sure. Well, adding hobbies or new ones can bring up to 8 hours of joy to your life weekly. That's a pretty good extra 8 hours of fun. Here are some suggestions. Origami.
3: Oh, nice.
2: What? Requires only paper. Suggests starting with a scrap of paper or inexpensive origami sheets and following simple online tutorials. Patterns become more intuitive over time. We got thrifting and upcycling.
3: Marianne.
2: Shout out, Marianne. Mm-hmm. Setting a small budget at a thrift store around $5 to $10, then transforming it with what you paint, hardware, or embellishment turns into creative practice. You can make money off this. Puzzles, you get puzzle person, like a mental workout. You're doing games on the phone.
3: Like a puzzle?
2: Yeah.
3: I love a puzzle.
2: Do you like a jigsaw puzzle or like a puzzle, like a game on your phone?
3: Like a puzzle that you put together.
2: Yeah.
3: Like I guess they're called jigsaw puzzles.
2: I can't do a jigsaw puzzle.
4: Yeah.
2: I can't do it.
3: What do you mean can't?
2: I'm colorblind. I don't do well with shapes. It's literally asking me to do the hardest thing in the world.
4: Have you ever seen the competitions where they do them and they do them upside down? It's just the shape.
2: Oh, that's crazy.
4: It's insanity. It's like those people that can do 9 Rubik's Cubes underwater in 10 seconds.
2: Yeah.
4: What a weird
2: skill to have that gets you no money or women.
3: I'm doing that for my next family trip because we need something. Like, we were all in that house, and it was fine, and it was fun, and we were all together. There was a pool table. I actually played a lot of pool.
2: That's fun.
3: I played more pool than I have. Like, me, my daughter, my niece,
2: her husband. Some puzzles and games would help.
3: But just throw a puzzle on one of the side tables, like, for a weekend-long getaway.
4: Chip away at it as a group.
3: The best.
2: Don't knock it over like I did at Randolph Races.
4: We hit that, dude. That was me doing crisis management in the mode. Do you know that
3: one
4: happened?
3: Did he have a puzzle going and you ruined it?
2: Oh. And he had like a puzzle like table.
3: Yeah, I love that.
4: Yeah. He had, I think his wife even did.
2: Oh,
4: it makes this beautiful puzzle.
2: I've been you guys drinking.
3: Screwed it up.
2: Well, I hit it. It started to tip over. Then I'm trying to hold the drink and catch it. And then I go, Justin. And he comes and like we salvaged it until a week later. He's like, yeah, my wife found the puzzle that was broken.
4: Yeah, we got to hide this.
2: Yeah.
4: We 100% hit it under stuff. We're like, this never happened.
2: All right, we got chess, poker, tabletop games, bridge, journaling, and junk journaling. Do you need journaling?
4: No journaling.
2: No.
4: I can't believe my doctor, when I went to the ER, post follow-up dehydration visit, goes, do you keep a food journal? Yeah, it's right here in my fanny pack next to my dream catcher.
2: Exactly.
4: Yeah, so I keep a food journal. Dear diary, chicken, love, Justin.
2: What about learning a new language?
3: No.
4: I tried. It didn't work. I did the Duolingo thing.
2: Which language?
4: Japanese.
2: English.
4: Nothing. Let me try and Japanese. Talk more better.
2: And hiking. Hiking I'll do.
3: Yeah, okay. Cool. Like
2: hiking. I'm down for hiking. Today's actually a good day to hike. Guys, segue to the weather again. This is two times in a row that I'm just crushing this. The segue king. 78 degrees. A little rainy here and there, but not too bad. Going to get up to a high of 73. Fall. It's approaching. Rob Mayer, news your daddy.
4: Hey, the boys are back, baby. Justin, Scott, and Spiegel. That's us. You know we got a TV show. It returns this weekend after the season premiere of WBAL TV 11 Saturday Night Live. Still, Kobe, we've got to cinch up yay or nay on us being eligible for an Emmy. I would like to win a television Emmy. I can't call it daytime because we're on at 1 a.m. on this week's episode. I do my first and last stunt ever at the Nitro Circus. Josh tries his hands at being a tattoo artist, and we see how many We try and see in slow-mo how many hot dogs we can catch in our mouth. Imagine lawn darts, but instead of a lawn, it's our mouths. Instead of darts, it's hot dogs. There's that and so much more. Justin, Scott, and Spiegel shouldn't be on TV. Brought to us by our friends and family at Jones Junction.
3: Shout out, Jones
4: Junction. Right after. SNL on WBAL TV 11. Kilby, you should get executive producing credit for it. Josh sent this over. This is interesting. This is from Daily Dot. Woman says she was rejected for a job after interview because of a pimple. She was rejected by her appearance. A TikTok creator shared a story about a job interview she says ended with her being rejected because she had a pimple on her upper lip.
3: Oh, yeah, I saw this, and I watched the video, and she said the person, like, kept looking at it and, like, looking at it. And I guess it was,
4: mole.
3: An ice cream shop she was trying to work out or something? Oh, no, it was a smoothie shop.
4: Yeah.
3: She's like, it was a smoothie shop, but she was a young kid. It seemed like it was just a part-time job. And then they sent her a response saying that, like, cleanliness and hygiene and
4: we care about our appearance
3: appearances.
4: Here.
3: And
2: teenagers have pimples.
3: I know, and it was, like, a very veiled response being, like, we're rejecting you based on a giant pimple on your face. Yeah, where is it? I'm trying to find
4: I'm
3: the
4: sure
3: link.
4: They
3: Do
4: didn't
3: we have that?
4: Give that reason, did they? That to you. Give me one.

0: the first season did well, and they had auditions. Remember they used to have the ESPN bars? It was their chain of sports bars.
1: Yeah.
0: And so they had one in D.C. right near the where the Wizards and Caps
1: play. Called the Zone or something like that?
0: Yes, yeah. I think ESPN Zone, yes. And so you go through some auditions. They do like make up a sporting event and do the radio call for it. Remember this Orioles fan, he kept going, FOB, full of birds. The bases are full of birds. And I did a call, and then I did my own play-by-play call on a home run. And then we had like a round table where we talked discussions, and I'm dominating. We had a quiz, I'm getting that right. I'm like, they're going to have to pick me. And then I look, and I had worn like a nice dress shirt.
1: Yeah.
0: Left armpit, totally sweat.
2: Soaked.
0: And I'm like, I look like I'm nervous, or I'm just, it doesn't make you look attractive.
2: It makes you look just sweaty and out of shape.
1: Yeah.
0: And like gross. And I'm like, okay. Because I was crushing it. Clearly, I was the best one. Not that I would get on the show, but I would make it to the next round.
2: Perspiration. Was your undoing?
0: It was my undoing.
1: Made for a man.
2: That could very
1: strong
2: well
1: enough
2: be the
1: for
2: case.
1: Rob May.
0: Yes.
1: Yeah. If you're real sweaty and they're going, I got to work around that. That guy's real juicy.
0: Right. They can't pick that guy.
1: Am I going to smell that?
0: He's sweating on the air.
1: We've had a couple of rounds of interviews around here, and God, Kobe, thank goodness you're so put together as you are.
0: I was also drunk, by the way.
1: That also probably hurt.
0: Yeah.
1: We've done interviews in the past when we've, you know, had a producer depart, needed a new one. We've brought some characters in to try and interview, and there's been some that clearly it's radio for the most part, behind the scenes. A lot of us are on video, most of the hosts, not so much the producers. But there's been a few that have shown up in some stuff that you're like, that's a choice. I like that velour tracksuit. That's pretty great.
0: I mean, it's pretty casual here with the clothes.
1: Or a suit jacket that appeared to have been balled up.
0: Do you have a dress code?
1: They tried to during the pandemic, and there was almost a mutiny. If you want to talk to one Karlheim, Chris, when they tried to institute a dress code around here, and we almost became the news when they tried to institute a dress code.
0: So there's nothing? You can wear a tank top?
1: For sales, there is.
0: I mean on air. On radio air.
2: Loosely. You need to be, you can't.
0: Yeah, have socks?
2: No, it's just more about like skin showing and maybe some undergarments and some stuff like that.
1: Like camera one that's aimed at my chest. Right. I can't have like vulgarities on there.
2: And like a woman probably shouldn't be showing up without a bra.
0: Sure.
2: Like that kind of stuff.
1: Okay. Ignore that. Show up looking fangs. 410-338-1098. I'd love to hear from hiring managers, too. Go ahead. You can change your name. Don't have to say where you work. I'd love to talk to someone that, A, has either been rejected for something, a job, a position, because of the way you look or so you thought. I would love to talk to someone that does the hiring going, listen, the resume was great. The experience is there. And then we got to look at your ass. We're like, nope, there ain't no way.
0: That haircut.
1: It's a situation. 410-338-1098.
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7: Got some good news for you. Outer loop of the Beltway. The crash that happened at 4:45 this morning at a certain point had all lanes shut down, officially cleared. All lanes open at Lockhaven Boulevard. You are still dealing with delays back towards Bel Air Road, but at the very least, it's just delays. Southbound 95, still got that crash near Caton Avenue. Outer loop of the Beltway, still got that crash near Baltimore-Annapolis Boulevard. Right side of the roadway remains blocked off. Southbound 95, southbound 895, crowded as you head into the tunnels. From the Clinton Electric Traffic Desk, I'm Carlos Ramirez on 98 Rock.
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0: Bad day, Val.
12: Pretty disappointing weekend in Baltimore sports, huh?
0: Yeah, it wasn't great. Considering also...
13: Terps lost, too.
12: That's
0: Terps
12: right.
0: Lost. I'm sorry I keep focusing on this guy. I had never seen him. When was, I don't know when he was hired. Whatever, Rob, Val, you know more about this stuff than I do. Kellen Moore.
12: Yes.
0: The New Orleans Saints head coach. I can't stop looking at him. Because, I mean, every time they
12: cut to
0: him. He was
12: in Dallas for a long time.
7: He was the OC when the Eagles won the Super Bowl a couple years ago.
12: That's right.
0: Okay.
7: And he played at, I believe, Boise State as a quarterback.
12: Mm-hmm. Yeah.
0: Just what a childlike face.
12: He's been on my radar for a while.
0: Looks like an egg.
7: He's been on your radar?
12: Like, I just know his name because he played, you know, he was a former quarterback. Then he was with the Dallas Cowboys for a bit, played, you know, with Dak Prescott. And you're right, I think he was on the
7: Can we
12: Super
7: do a
12: Bowl
7: segment?
12: Team.
7: Who's on Val's radar?
0: Hell yeah.
12: Yeah.
0: The next great NFL head
7: or
0: coach
7: anything.
0: Awaits.
7: Anything.
0: Or pop star.
7: Yes.
0: Or fruit flavor. He
7: yes,
0: just has the look of a guy that in an 80s movie would play the bastard kid that would scream,
7: yes.
0: Do you know who my dad is? Mm-hmm. He looks like, oh, hold on. You've never seen this movie, Val, but You've never seen 1985's Pee-wee's Big Adventure.
12: No.
0: He looks like Francis, who stole Pee-wee's bike.
7: Not
0: in the basement
7: Francis,
0: of the Alamo.
7: Not cool.
0: He looks like Francis from Pee-wee's Big Adventure. Anyways, we lost.
12: Yes, the Ravens blew another fourth quarter lead. Sounds familiar, doesn't it?
0: I just hate that this is the... This is the thing
12: this
0: the Ravens
12: the
0: are slight. The narrative.
7: Lose it another. Lose a different way. Can you do that?
12: Lose a different way. Get blown out at this point.
7: Or just
12: not
7: lose
12: the
7: when
12: quarter.
7: The other team played better.
12: Well, it's, they did play better, apparently.
7: Look, they hung around. They deserved
12: the
7: to win.
12: The Saints are a fourth quarter team. Let me tell you what.
0: I never believed that line, by the way. That 8-point line, I said that on Friday. I thought that was too big of a line. Because I watched the Saints game.
12: Overtime with the Lions.
0: Yeah. I was like, that was a game.
12: Yep. They made it a game. Mm-hmm. They sure did.
0: There was a lot of, I was confident in our Ravens. I still am. But when I saw that 8-point, I'm like, God, I don't know, man.
12: So just kind of recapping, obviously the Ravens, I didn't even love their first drive that they came out and went 3-and-out. Mm-hmm. Mark Andrews didn't catch the ball. That was a miscue with him and Lamar.
0: Yep.
12: And so that just didn't set the tone like they wanted it to. And again, I didn't expect maybe as much of an explosive offense as we saw last week. But this was the complete opposite. I just didn't feel like there were any chunk plays. You had a couple of big runs from Derrick Henry in the first half. He only got 5 carries in the second. Rashad Bateman gets a nice 22-yard touchdown in the end zone. But that's still in the first half. So they lead 14-6, I believe, going into halftime.
0: That Devontae Walker catch was beautiful.
12: That was beautiful. Yeah. There was only a couple of really, you know, to me, big plays that stood out in comparison to last week. Obviously, we're not, you know, it's a completely different game, but still, then you have the blocked field goal for Tyler Loop, so that's not his fault. But look, the Saints really didn't kind of do anything until the second half, and that's when they started to show up and score 15 unanswered points in that fourth quarter, dominate the time of possession as well, because they had a 16-play drive in that fourth that lasted over 6 minutes.
0: Mm-hmm.
12: And I asked a couple of guys in the locker room after the game, like, you guys, you know, obviously are standing there, Derrick Henry on the sideline, like, what's going through your mind as you're watching your defense just get gassed and they can't get off the field? And he was like, look, I'm just thinking about, you know, wanting to score at this point. I didn't love a lot of things that I saw. This was Jesse Minter post game.
13: Losses are all disappointing, especially at home. Especially, you know, everybody's going to just say the same old thing of having a lead and things like that. So we will own this. We'll look in the mirror. We'll figure out what we can do to improve.
12: This is what Marlon Humphrey said to my question about them feeling how they felt on the 16-play drive.
14: Yeah, not that good. Obviously, want to get off the field. They made some good first downs on third down, and we just couldn't get off the field. It's kind of the moral of the story for the second half.
12: 24-17, the final score. The Saints obviously scored a touchdown with that tush push. It was a 3rd-and-1. It was a 4th-and-1.
0: Mm-hmm.
12: And the question really was, is it a touchdown? Now, if you ask any Ravens player, they would probably, I mean, it is what it is. That's what their answer is, correct?
0: Plus stupid penalties again.
12: It's the penalties, seven of them.
7: It wasn't a touchdown, but it was a face mask.
12: Yeah, so Jameson Hensley from ESPN actually asked the NFL Vice President of Instant Replay, Mark Butterworth, up in New York.
0: Syrup Dynasty.
12: About, you know,
7: I call him Mr. Butterworth.
15: Yummy.
12: So did any of the replays show that Tyler Shuck lost the ball also? Did he lose control of the ball at any point while trying to get the ball across the goal line? And Mark Butterworth said no. If he did lose the ball, then we would need to find it. That's just incredible. After he regained possession, if the ball broke the plane of the goal line, in that mass of players, we weren't able to find a clear and obvious video evidence that the ball did not break the plane of the goal line. Therefore, the ruling on the field stands.
7: Yeah, my, you know, we blame the defense, but the offense, they're up 17-9. Yeah. They just had a, they sacked the Saints twice. They're in midfield.
12: Mm-hmm.
7: You figure 3-4 minute drive, field goal, game's probably over. Touchdown for sure. That's the knockout punch. Saints had done nothing at that point in terms of scoring touchdowns. And they have penalty. They have two sacks. They have a bad punt. Next thing you know, the Saints have it at their own 30. Ravens had it at their own 50. What happened? They got nothing out of that. Then the Saints drive down, they get the TD, and suddenly it felt like this game was about to be knockout punch.
15: It was slipping away.
7: And then it was a dogfight.
15: Yeah, the one where they kicked off to us, and they, what did they kick it outside of the end of the end zone?
12: Yes.
15: So we took it at 40. Mm-hmm. And
7: 35.
15: 35. And we're like, man, we're great field position. This is awesome. And nothing.
12: Nothing.
7: I mean, was that the 3rd-and-1 where they decided to throw a
16: I think
7: long
16: we also forget sometimes that there is another team on the field.
15: Yes.
16: And they're scheming just as hard
15: as we
16: are. And they're playing just as hard as we are. And they want to win just as badly as we want to win.
7: And they're professionals.
16: And they're professional athletes.
7: Yeah.
16: And they're great at, like, it's not as simple as we're just going to do what we want. Like,
7: of course.
12: Other games in the NFL yesterday, a bit of a brutal day. NFL, the Commanders quarterback Jaden Daniels dislocated his elbow, the same elbow he had an issue with last year.
15: That cameraman knew the assignment and zoomed right in on that bitch.
12: Oh, boy. The x-rays showed no fractures. He's going to get some more imaging today. But Tom Brady had a fun one. It was, I think, the game of the week for Fox with the Commanders playing in Dallas against the Cowboys. Again, another divisional game for, what is that, the NFC East. So you had Tom Brady have a little bit of a slip-up. A little bit of a slip-up on air when watching that. A little bit too close for comfort.
17: On the right guard, foot I think comes over. Was that his center, Allegretti?
15: Oh no.
12: He's watching Jaden Daniels turn back around and put his weight on that elbow, and you can see it literally pop out. It was the most grotesque.
7: It was the right reaction.
12: Yeah, it was.
7: Yeah, right.
12: Correct. The absolute correct. Also, the Bears quarterback, Caleb Williams, suffered a non-contact injury. Appears to be a hamstring. Now, they went from scoring 59 points against the Carolina Panthers last week to scoring 3.
7: That has to be a record.
12: Against the Vikings, who also didn't score a touchdown. They won the game with three field goals. 9 points. That's it. Carson Wentz, shout out. But yeah, the Eagles and Titans ended up scoring 24 points, and the field conditions in Tennessee were the hottest that I've ever seen. 157 degrees on the turf. On the turf, it reached 157 degrees Fahrenheit. According to the Eagles offensive lineman, Cam Jurgens, he noted postgame that his feet were burning and still hurting because he went through multiple pairs of cleats
7: due to
12: melting issues.
15: What the hell?
12: Yeah.
15: It's that hot.
12: Yeah, temperature at kickoff, which was noon local time in Tennessee, 95 degrees with a heat index of around 105. So, yeah, the surface of the turf obviously gets a lot hotter than just regular grass would.
7: Sure, and all those bodies and stuff.
12: Hey,
7: back to the Aikman thing. Do you think they would ever do this, and would you want this? Will they have a game on, like, HBO where the announcers curse?
15: Oh, where they can do a rated R broadcast?
12: Yeah.
7: Would you like that? Want that?
15: Would I like it? Yes. Mm. Nationally, people would pretend to scoff at it.
7: Yeah.
15: We were trying to. Val and
16: why
15: all of us
16: is it needed?
15: I mean, why is the Winter Classic needed?
16: No, he's saying where they curse. He's saying like where the announcers curse.
7: It would make, I don't know, because you get out. There's a more looser announcing team. They're taking shots.
16: Well, the Manning cast is looser, and they don't curse, and that's fun, and I get that vibe.
12: I don't see there's
16: like,
12: a reason to curse.
16: I remember one time, this is when I was very first getting into radio, and I worked for a country station, and I went to morning show boot camp, and I sat down with a gentleman who created the prep service that we use. Mm-hmm. And I was like, man, I just don't like, you know, the country station.
15: Dr. Dave?
16: The country station's fine, but I just want to be like more, you know, I just want to be more this, that, and he just was like, why? Like, what is the poor purpose? And it stuck with me all these years.
7: Well,
16: I was like, huh.
7: I agreed if it's egregious, but that curse word that he said, it was perfectly timed. It
18: I know what you're saying.
7: Situation.
18: More just more like genuine, yeah. Like, yeah. Where they don't have to censor themselves.
12: Yeah. I think it's funnier when it is random like that.
7: Right.
12: You know, it's almost like it's, again, something that's sort of against the rules because it is. But it's just in the moment, you're like, wow, you're caught up with it. Looking at the AFC North, the Bengals beat the Texans yesterday 20-6. Joe Burrow feeling fine after dealing with a little bit of a back issue. The Browns actually beat the Buccaneers yesterday 23-19. Here's how Todd Monken feels about it, especially after Mike Tomlin said this.
19: Our friend Juju Smith-Schuster, the Browns is the Browns.
20: Browns are going to Browns. F*** that. Okay? So the guys took that to heart. Thank you.
12: I love that. I got to think the Browns fans absolutely love Todd Monken because of how honest he is. Open and honest. He'll curse all the time. That doesn't have to be censored.
7: No.
12: He's a head coach. Okay? He can do whatever he
16: wants.
12: That's
16: a perfect example, Rob, right there.
7: I loved it. Yeah.
15: Where it's called for in the moment.
12: And the Steelers.
7: I cursed when Cleveland won because I had Tampa Bay in my Survivor pool.
12: Of course.
7: So I let out multiple curse words.
12: Yeah, the cursing is for the fans, right? So the Steelers lost to the Patriots. It's 20-3. The Ravens are now 1-1, and we move on to week 3, where they will play the Dallas Cowboys in Brazil, we think, for now. So we'll find out more from Jesse Minter later today. Meanwhile, one loss in Baltimore wasn't enough, so they had to have two. The Orioles got shut out last night, 3-0 by the Brewers. The Mountain, Felix Bautista, made his first appearance since July of 2025. So the whistle is back for the Mountain, and didn't do much because the offense only had 4 hits on the night. Meanwhile, Brandon Young tossed an absolute gem. 6 innings, just 2 runs allowed, 9 strikeouts for him. Over the weekend, Trevor Rogers could have pitched a complete game shutout, except for Rhys Hines misplayed a ball in the outfield. And that's the Orioles. They're 5 games out of that final wild card spot, and they are 3 games back from the Blue Jays, who I believe are sitting right on the outside at 2 games out. So this series that begins tonight, 6:35, the Blue Jays in town for the final series at home for the Orioles. If they can make up some ground, if they can go ahead and sweep the Blue Jays, then maybe they are still in it. Mathematically, they are the only last place team in the league out of the American League and National League to still not be eliminated. That's what we're looking at right now. Marlins, Nationals, Mets, Pirates, Cardinals, Reds, Giants, Rockies, all of them eliminated in the National League. Twins, Tigers, Royals, Mariners, Athletics, Angels, all eliminated in the American League.
15: And even if this season goes the way mathematically most likely it will go, it sounds like there's not going to be any change with the skipper, with Craig Albernaz, expected by Mike Elias, says they're going to continue to build around Craig. A lot of positives, what he builds, brings to the table. And he's also expected to stay.
12: Yes.
15: Elias.
12: There were some questions because in the past couple of weeks, there's been some changes in the front office. Matt Blood, who was the vice president of player development, been with the team for several years. They apparently mutually parted ways in, you know, here we are toward the end of the season. So still in the middle of it, if you will, not in the off season. And so now he's gone. The other move was Sig Meidel, who was part of their analytics department, has also, his role has been changed. So he's not necessarily working specifically in that area, but you know, the question about Albernaz and Mike Elias, so far so good. Their roles stay the same moving into 2027. If there is a baseball season, of course, the lockout may be impending at some point. So I also just found out, because I don't remember who said this, and maybe it was Albie who brought it to my attention. They can't talk to the players. You can't talk to the players if there's a lockout. So you can't have any, you know, contact with your players as a coach, you know, on the other side of things. So that's going to be really interesting to see how just the entire situation unfolds and how teams are going to really navigate that. So we will look forward to it as we get closer and closer to the end of the regular season in Major League Baseball.
15: Val, I think your appearance actually helped get you the gig. There's a story about a woman who she thinks she lost a gig because of her appearance. She had a pimple on her upper lip during this meeting.
12: Wow.
15: And when she was turned down by the company, it was like some Froyo smoothie shop. They kind of alluded to, we care about our employees' appearance around here. And whatever that gross herpetic lesion on your lip is, we can't have people have that while they're pumping out that chocolate vanilla twist. They'll get sick and not buy the product. But you, on the other hand, lovely. And
12: nice.
15: I said, you know what? We could look at more of that every day.
7: And that temporary face tattoo you put on during the job interview.
12: pretty good.
15: She knows her Tyson.
7: Brilliant choice.
18: Yes. I mean, so that company's maybe in their defense. Like, if you go in there and you want to order a smoothie and someone has, like, a giant oozing
12: it's off-putting.
18: Thing.
7: Mm-hmm. No, you want...
18: But it was a temporary thing. It's a pimple.
12: Yeah,
18: you know what I mean?
12: Obviously.
18: It'll go away.
7: But that's my only impression of you. I don't know,
18: right?
7: It's temporary. Maybe it's just a regular occurrence. It's
18: poor timing. Maybe she should have rescheduled the interview.
7: I think she should have.
15: 410-338-1098. You think you've ever lost a job because of your appearance?

0: 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Do you think, possibly, you didn't get that job? Maybe even lost the job because of your appearance? I would also love to hear from a hiring manager. 410-338-1098. Someone that has to do the hiring and goes, God, on paper, you are amazing. And then I met you. Then I smelled you. I got to hear your
1: smells
0: voice.
1: Bad.
0: Yeah. I mean, what if you have someone that's top shelf at what they do? You get an engineer. You get an IT guy. You get someone that's a real problem solver. But they got almost medical grade BO. And you go, I don't know if I can have that.
2: Well, that's odor. That's not appearance, right?
0: But I'm saying something kinda, that's physical.
1: You know
0: that's
1: what I'm thinking about? Well, I'm thinking about, like, tattoos have come a long way. I don't think they discriminate against tattoos as nearly as much as they used to.
0: Did you see what Bucky's
2: or piercings.
0: Just did? You see Bucky's?
1: No.
0: You got to cover them all. Full
1: well,
0: sleeve,
1: like,
0: everything.
1: I just remember when Stella was in elementary school, her principal had a, she had a forearm tattoo.
2: What? Really?
1: And this is the principal of like an elementary school.
2: Was she showing it or she wearing a long sleeve?
1: It was just there. And then I think.
2: What was the tattoo of?
1: I can't remember.
0: When he flexed his bicep, it was a hula girl like shaking her hips.
1: Well, it was a female principal.
2: No homework, no problem.
0: Yeah, hell yeah.
1: And then there, you see teachers all the time. There's a lot of tatted up teachers and stuff where.
0: My son's music teacher has two sleeves.
2: Right. Well, that's a music teacher.
1: That's a good point.
2: That's different.
1: But yeah, 410-338-1098, tattoos, piercings, maybe slogans on t-shirts that you don't.
0: Oh, that was a bit of a to-do at the elementary school not long ago during the month of June when there was a couple of teachers out there rocking a shirt that, depending on which side of the aisle you were on, you're like, hell yeah, ally, or going to pull my kid out of school and homeschool him.
2: Do you know what I haven't got because of my appearance oftentimes? That would be sex.
0: Yes.
2: Be sex.
0: You know, I was going to sleep with you based on our text messages, and now I'm kind of drinking all this in.
2: I saw the full situation, and I'm good.
0: I can't imagine that crawling over top of me.
1: Here it is, not me. This is 410-338-1098. Give us a call. Shoot us a text. Not me, but a coworker was fired for her hairstyle. She got an undercut, shaved the sides of her head, and braided the rest down the middle of her head like a Viking style hairstyle. We worked in a nursing home. The residents were complaining about the way she looked, and she got fired.
2: Damn. Well, they're old school. They're set in their ways. I mean, I get that. There's certain places there should be a dress code. What's some place you go that it would bother you if someone was dressed like XYZ?
0: If I went to, like, I don't know, like a pediatrician.
2: Yeah.
0: If I went to a pediatrician, you know, they got a septum piercing and a juggalo tattoo across their throat with dermals. I'm going to go, sorry. I'm okay with it. My son's probably going to have a bit of a moment when he walks in. And, you know, he sees, you know, a murder bitch standing in front of him.
2: No, I agree.
1: I started at a new, I'm getting my allergy shots now.
2: Okay.
1: And I was there last Tuesday or Thursday. The women in there are great, by the way. But one of them has like a giant neck tattoo.
2: Wow. Mm-hmm.
1: And I was just like, okay.
2: That's a neck tattoo.
1: Yeah, that's a commitment.
2: It is a commitment.
0: But, you know, I see that as like artsy. So if you're like cutting hair, you're doing art, playing music and all that, I'm like, all right, cool. I don't even have a problem with it if it was like a financial advisor or something like that. But I look at some stuff.
2: No, I do. And I can't have a financial advisor with a neck tattoo.
0: No okay. neck. No great.
2: I'm like, that is a bad investment.
0: There's no ROI on that.
2: Yes.
0: Our friend Angela, who you're going to see on the upcoming episode of Justin Scott and Spiegel, shouldn't be on TV. She said her voice almost kept her from getting a job. It was a phone interview. They said they needed somebody 18 and up. I was in my mid-20s. I had to reassure them of my age when I sounded really, really, really young and they're about to pass over me. That
2: he just sounded young. Well, I mean, that's fair, but was her job to sound professional?
0: I don't know what the job was. I mean, you kind of want to look like her.
2: Phone sex operator, trust me, I'm over 18.
0: Yeah.
1: This person says, this is a texter, before I got my life together, I had an interview that I thought I crushed. But a day later, I got the generic pursuing other applicants email for reasons given. It said, quote, the applicant was incredibly high during the interview, nodded off twice. And then they say they definitely weren't wrong. So, yeah, maybe don't show up high is another.
3: That's a big one. Yeah. You have bloodshot eyes. You reach for a bite of the interviewer's sandwich.
2: I wouldn't show up with any sort of sports jersey on. You don't know who the interviewer's into.
3: Yeah, exactly.
2: You don't know. Maybe you're rocking your Ravens jersey and there's some Steelers fan. You don't know that.
3: No, like imagine if you were like, I'm just going to come up with a hypothetical here. Like you're a general manager at this place. You just got the gig.
2: Sure.
3: And you show up to the Ravens stadium. You're decked out head to toe in New England Patriots.
2: Hypothetically, you're head to toe. Maybe
3: they're
2: in the box. Maybe you're
3: Patriots,
2: around all the
3: and maybe
2: people.
3: Someone hands them a credit card and goes, go downstairs right now and buy all new Ravens stuff. How could you have a Brady's jersey on inside of the Ravens booth?
2: Hypothetically, that's crazy that someone would have done that.
3: Hypothetically. Josh Spiegel returning tomorrow. Happy Yom Kippur to those that celebrate. In on his news, Rob Mayer, what's coming up?
2: Lindsey Clancy's husband, Patrick Clancy, has spoken to 60 Minutes. We'll hear some audio and talk all about it. News coming at you.
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2: Yes.
5: Once she got a taste of the British
2: Once you
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2: get to British, you get a little skittish.
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2: Isn't
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2: that
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7: 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Southbound 95. You're seeing delays from the Fort McHenry Tunnel all the way down towards the Beltway. Outer loop looks like the crash down at Baltimore Annapolis Boulevard clearing, but now we got a new one back near the BW Parkway. 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
1: All right, 8:03. Spiegel is out. In on news is Rob Mayer, and he's coming to us from the Rice Law News Desk.
2: Good morning, Baltimore. Morning. A 17-year-old and an 18-year-old were among 11 people injured in shootings across Baltimore over the weekend. Four of those shootings happened within about an hour of each other early Sunday morning. Police said a 21-year-old man was shot around 1:09 a.m. in the 1200 block of Ashland Avenue. 30 minutes later, a 29-year-old injured in a shooting in the 2300 block of Baker Street in West Baltimore. Then, shortly after 2 a.m., officers responded to the area of East Cross Street in East Charles, where a 17-year-old boy and a 26-year-old man were found suffering from gunshot wounds. Minutes later, at 2:07, a 23-year-old man was injured in a shooting in an alley, according to police. That's Saturday night, early Sunday morning. A rough couple hours stretch there. That's just boom, back to back to back to back to back.
12: Craziness.
3: Yeah.
12: Yeah, there's a, I don't even want to bring attention to it. Never mind. I'm not even going to bring attention to it.
3: Okay. Rob, where'd you grow up?
2: I grew up in Northern Virginia, Fairfax, basically.
3: Suburbs, kind of whatever.
2: Suburb same. Guy. Well, small town to begin, Front Royal. And then, but suburbs mainly. Yes.
3: We were talking about this last week. You know, Scott grew up in the suburbs of Long Island. I grew up in the suburbs, half rural of Waldorf, you, Fairfax. And we all sort of, through fate and happenstance, make our way to Charm City.
2: Yeah.
3: And this is like a whole new way of living for someone that grew up in an area where, like, the big talk of the town was a stolen bike.
2: Yeah.
3: Or there was one time in my high school where a kid died in a car accident.
2: Mm-hmm.
3: And, I mean, there was like a month-long mourning.
2: Someone stole the shovel I was shoveling snow with.
3: Exactly. Yeah. And that snow stayed.
2: Yeah.
3: And then you have this every weekend. To where it almost, to like the children of the city, it kind of unfairly numbs them to the violence of the world.
2: It normalizes it.
3: That's a great word, normalizes it. They go, I'm like, yeah, of course that happens. It was the weekend. It was nice out. It's a perfect time to go outside and just blind fire into a crowd of people.
2: Mm-hmm. Ahead of this week's talks with Donald Trump and China's president, whose name I can't pronounce, Josh Beagle could pronounce it because he's better at me at this, about artificial intelligence, Treasury Secretary Scott Bessent said U.S. has proposed a new notification mechanism for AI that could affect national security. We want a shared vision of common goals and common threats, Bessent told reporters after talks with Chinese Vice Premier He Lefang in New York. We think that just like any cross-border activity, that moving from opaque to more transparency between the number one and number two AI powers in the world is very important. Trump has resisted calls to slow down AI development, saying that would help China catch up to U.S. companies. You know, we've had multiple, you know, wars on fronts and having nuclear weapons that are at the ready, so no one would fire on us. And now, I guess, is the new thing, is it AI going to control the superpowers of U.S.
12: Yeah, this
2: China.
12: Is like the new space race, right?
2: Really,
12: it's crazy. Mm-hmm. It's so weird. Like, that we're always racing other countries to whatever. I don't know.
3: But the example I always hear, and I agree with it, in our efforts to keep up with China, let's try not become them. All right?
2: Yeah.
3: That's maybe, you know, a fast food place that pumps out a burger in 90 seconds isn't as good as the place that takes its time and comes out with like a nice Rosetta beef Riley's Oyster Burger.
2: Yes.
3: Took a little longer, but look at the quality.
2: Mm-hmm.
3: It's all about speed. Get it now, get it quick. We'll have the computer do it. That's like the example I scratch my head at is the whole, it writes my emails for me. If I was a boss, I would fire you.
2: Yeah.
3: If I found out that you had the AI discern and respond, I go, oh, it saves you time. Best case scenario, your time management is horrendous if you don't have enough time to handcraft an email.
2: It shouldn't take that long.
3: Worst case scenario, you're a moron.
2: Yes.
3: And you can't write your own emails. I have to let you go. I clearly have this software here. It's doing it on its own.
2: It will dumb you down.
3: Yeah, it's you're always sold on the, it'll teach you new things and new words.
2: It can. But you have to do it.
3: Exactly. You have to drink in the lesson it's teaching. You're not. You're moving on to the next bit.
2: To Scott's point, a couple hours ago, we talked about this, and we always talk about the doom and gloom of AI, but the possibilities of what it could improve. Could it just make us healthier? Could it make us more efficient? Could it make the less traffic? Could it cure diseases?
12: Like,
2: could
12: I feel like it's going to have a big breakthrough on something. I don't know what it is or when it will be, but it's going to find something that maybe we overlooked or didn't think about or never put the pieces together. Or, hey, did you know that you can do, like, it can scour the entire wealth of knowledge through in all of history and figure out solutions to things, whether it be a disease, whether it be some sort of pollution, whether it be some sort of, I don't know, but I feel like it will have some big positive impacts.
3: I hope it does. I just know of the actualities of what have already happened, where it's just slurping groundwater dry, mm-hmm. where it's creating these monolithic data centers that are.
12: Look, if we just, made it through the Industrial Revolution, which like,
2: yeah,
12: I mean, that was the worst part of this country's in terms of, you know, affecting the water supply or stuff like that. I mean, the Industrial Revolution, we just polluted the entire, every waterway was polluted. Every factory was barfing out black smoke. I mean, we made it through there, and then they figured out, okay, we can't have these factories barfing out black smoke. We need to put in filters.
2: And
12: we need to learn. Yeah, you live
2: and learn.
12: I feel like all the water, eventually they're going to take less water. They're going to use less energy, and we'll get through that. This is the growing pains. We'll get through that. And I don't know.
3: Wait a minute. Are you trying to earn favor with them? They're listening.
2: I know it.
3: Damn it. You're going to be the one that gets to live, and I'm going to be the one that gets turned into a meat sack.
2: Only half joking, but because I do ask ChatGPT a lot. I'm starting to say thank you and please.
3: Oh, you got to stop that.
2: I'm using the name. I want to, when things, if they go bad.
12: You want to be on the good side.
2: He was friendly.
3: Yeah.
2: He showed me the respect that
12: Rob,
2: I deserve.
12: You always said please.
3: Thank you. Yeah. Thank much. You.
2: Manners are important,
12: you
2: Scott.
12: You live, Rob.
3: You know who is 1,000%. Are those people that you see the videos of at Boston Dynamics hitting the robot with the hockey stick?
2: Oh, yeah, yeah.
3: Oh, you're dead.
12: Once they rise up, they're the first to go.
2: The first to go. Hey, I'm fine with that.
3: Yeah, we saw what you did to my great robot. Yeah, yeah. I'm the one that can now run after you. Oh, do you see those robot dogs, the Boston Dynamics? We've all seen they've got the weird arms that are bent.
12: On the construction sites?
3: The ones that are dressed as dinosaurs now for kids' birthday parties. They put a rubber outfitting over these things, and it looks like a mini Stegosaurus or Brontosaurus, but the size of, like, you know, a golden retriever. You can hire a company, and these things will run around, and they are eerily real.
12: Well, I saw one on a construction site where they had they were building a building, and they have those little dogs now that walk around, and they are recording a 360-degree camera.
2: Okay.
12: 24 hours a day, 7 days a week.
2: For crime.
12: Efficiency, name it.
2: Yeah.
12: You're being watched now. Yeah. You're being watched. Like, if you ain't, working as fast as you're supposed to be working, or you're cutting corners, or all that.
2: You both have kids. Do you think your eventual grandchildren, it would be commonplace that they have a AI dog as their pet?
12: My eventual grandchildren? So let's say, how many years would that be from now?
2: Or maybe that's
12: Stella's
2: too soon.
12: Stella's 13. Let's say she has a kid in the next 20 years.
2: Yeah.
12: And then that kid grows up. So in like 30 years from now?
2: Yeah, just in 20 years from now. Is that going to be a commonplace?
12: 20 years? It will be common. Yeah. I just don't know when.
3: I think what we have before pets is we're going to get those bipedal assistant robots that are supposed to roll out next year. They're trying to get these things out for like the price of like a small Kia. So I think one of them is even called Optimus, where it's just this bipedal human-looking robot. It can fold clothes. It can do dishes.
12: It's like Rosie from the Jetsons.
3: Yes. Do you see how they're training the freaking things? This is dystopian if you've ever seen it. A ton of them are being manufactured in, I think, India and certain places in Pakistan, and they are taking house workers and hotel maids, and they're attaching GoPros to their heads to have them basically all day long monitor how they clean, how they fold clothes, and how they do dishes, and that data is then uploaded.
2: Jeez.
3: And they have them do that for 6 months, 1,000 workers. It puts it all in there. They dump it into the bot, and the person that trained it now lost its job to the thing that they gave it to. It's just this first generation of them. A couple influencers have been given early ones, and they fall. They're like taking dishes and cracking them against.
2: They're not ready yet, but they'll get there.
3: They can't navigate glass. They can't navigate glass to save their life. They cannot. Oh, they're popping glasses. They're smashing oven doors. I keep hearing we're in the Wright brothers era of it.
2: Yeah. Uh-huh.
3: But at some point, we'll get to the F-22 Raptor era of it. And
2: we got there pretty quick when you look back. All right, what about this? We talked, you know, a little bit ago with Val about the Ravens loss, some questionable play calls. Will we see an AI offensive or defensive coordinator? That it's just attached to the guy's helmet, and it's just spitting out plays.
3: I wouldn't be surprised if it's happening
2: right
3: now.
2: It's probably happening already.
3: They use those Microsoft Surface tablets. Mm-hmm. They're all covered in monitors upstairs.
2: It knows every tendency of the other team. It knows every play that's happening. It knows how well that plays done in real time.
3: Some owner isn't already like, that thing spits out answers in a millisecond, incorporated into your play calling. You get to be the one that calls the play. I bet you're 100% right. It's happening now. I bet it right now.
2: I think it is.
3: And I bet a fan base won't give a damn if it results in a win.
2: Not at all. Not at all.
3: You go 17-0 because the thing crunched terabytes of calculations that a human would have to flip through pages in a notebook.
12: Is there a rule in the rule books against that?
2: That's
12: or
2: a good question.
12: Do they need to create the rule, or are they using it like, hey, really quickly is an OC typing in what is the best play in this scenario or something?
2: Well, they know like the math on do I go for two at this point, and the analytics that say do I go for fourth down, should we punt here? So they're already using some sort of basic math, but that's true with like anything, really.
3: It's already happening through a partnership in the league Surface, Copilot and PC on sidelines. NFL coaches are using AI during games for data analysis, game planning, and sideline decisions. But not to directly call plays, but there's, I don't see anything in there about league rules. If I'm a coordinator,
2: they're using it now to go back and say, how would we have
12: done it better?
2: Those plays better.
3: AI is giving NFL scouts, this is from...
12: So maybe not in real time, but in hindsight.
2: Which is still helpful.
3: This is Chris Franklin. He writes for Yahoo Sports. This is from an article this year, March. AI is giving NFL scouts coaches anxiety. The AI boom has made its way to pro football. It's creating anxieties for those that work various teams. They've identified the departments that are most likely to be affected, including scouts. They say NFL scouts are the ones going, we go, we see the player, we see how they are. But can the AI see? Here's the thing I don't think AI can do.
2: They can't do the personality.
3: Exactly. Mm-hmm. They can't do the thing that when, you know, whatever goofball has his interview at the combine and they go, okay, he was the fastest at the 40. He repped 225 for 20, but he's an absolute psychopath.
2: Right.
3: We can't have him on the team. He's going to murder a stripper.
2: Not a team player.
3: He's going to strangle a coach. Exactly.
2: Doesn't get along with other people.
3: The AI right now, I don't think can analyze that stuff, but
2: I hope not. Well, Lindsay Clancy, we know the trial ended in a hung jury. She killed her three children. Her husband, Patrick Clancy, they're now divorced, so ex-husband, along with his new wife, went on 60 Minutes. Interview focused on the grief, forgiveness, and rebuilding his life after his three children were killed by his former wife in 2023. I think let's hear about how he did Lindsay know what she was doing. Did she remember?
13: I asked her if she remembered it.
14: And what did she say?
13: She said it was like a dream. And she remembered it much in the way you would remember a dream after waking up.
2: A nightmare, yeah.
3: Yeah, a nightmare brought to life.
2: Let's hear about him, whether he forgives her or not.
13: I believe that it was her mental illness that caused that. So I shared those words. And I think when it comes to forgiveness, I also felt that if I didn't get there, I would be eaten up inside forever.
2: I think that's a good point, because what...
12: Yeah,
2: the point of any of this is to get to a place where you can live and survive and be a normal person. Go on with your life.
12: And
2: if that requires forgiveness, then you forgive.
12: You have to. To save yourself.
2: To save yourself.
12: He saved himself. Mm-hmm. Yeah, you have to.
3: I would not want to be any one of these 12 jurors right now, because they're having their lives picked apart. The 12th juror has been identified.
2: He probably gets some money if he starts a GoFundMe for whatever... He's claiming he needs it.
3: If he gets some good representation, if I'm that 12th jury, I can't pronounce the guy's name. It's Michael Desronville.
2: Mm-hmm.
3: If I'm him, I'm getting a manager.
2: Oh,
3: and
2: yeah.
3: I'm going,
2: A PR person.
3: A PR person, maybe someone that could do it all, a Renaissance man.
2: Yeah.
3: And go, A, how do I keep psychopaths from coming after me? Because there was a few hundred women outside that would love to just throw me into a volcano right now. B, how do I turn this into like a speaking engagement, something, interviews? I hate to make a buck on the back of something so tragic, but...
2: Well, that's the thing. But he's getting unfairly treated, I think. First of all...
3: They're dredging up everything that's ever happened in his life.
2: Right. Everything. They're not doing that for the other people.
3: No.
12: Well, he was the guy that said, he said there was reasonable doubt, but he still would not say, he wouldn't say that she was not guilty.
2: We're hearing his story through the other jurors. So I think maybe he might want to be just done with it.
12: His attorney for him says he will not be giving interviews or speaking out further on what happened in the Massachusetts courtroom.
3: Because all we've heard from about him are from the jurors that disagreed with him. Like, Maybe one interview just to get both sides of the thing or whatever.
2: Well, Patrick Clancy went on to say on 60 Minutes he was deeply hurt by online conspiracy theories accusing him of responsibility for these crimes or for failing his family. He said those theories distract from the larger issue of perinatal mental health care. It's a heavy story. It's a wild story. I'm thinking everyone wants to get past this and move on with their lives if you can possibly do that.
3: I want to know how many marriages and relationships this absolutely detonated a hand grenade in the middle of.
2: Oh, yeah.
3: Because we know multiple in our own social circle.
2: I've seen stories of saying I broke up with my girlfriend. We couldn't agree on this.
3: I saw one about a guy that was dating a woman that he was hopefully one day wanted to have kids with. And then when she was full on Team Clancy, he did it. He goes, can't have kids with this lady. Don't trust it.
2: It is scary.
3: I'm sorry. The woman that owned the fact that she had a mental fracture and killed these kids. And you're somehow being like, yeah, but we all have bad days, right? He goes, I can't have kids with her.
2: That's one way of putting it, a bad day. A high of 71 today. It is 69, 40% chance of showers. Fall is about to fall. I believe the first day is on Wednesday, and it looks like it's getting there all week. Going to be 60s and early 70s for this whole week. So let's bring it on. Rob Mayer, news your daddy.
3: So I had something over the weekend, a nibble, a classic candy, a bite of something. The minute I took a nibble, I'm going, what the hell is wrong with this? And I had my son take a bite of it, and he didn't see anything wrong with it. I took a bite, and I looked it up. A classic American institution.
2: Oh, no.
3: The formula has changed. And as I looked it up, I realized, my God, I think Josh did a story about this. What do you think? 410-338-1098. Something's taste is off. It's changed. They mess with the formula. They screw with
2: it. Not quite right.
3: It's not what you remember it being. What do you remember tasting much different than the way

Hey, it's the 10th annual 98 Rock.05K. It's the official kickoff of the Baltimore Running Festival. And it goes down Thursday, October 15th at a brand new location. We want to see you at Mate Beer, M8 Beer, Mate Beer at 1399 South Start Street in Baltimore. It's going to be us. It's going to be our race. You're going to pop a PCL, MCL, rotator cuff, torn. People have shattered spines, bulged discs, had to be flown to shock trauma. None of that's happened because it's only 54 yards. It's 162 feet of athletic greatness. Register today. Proceeds benefit the Ullman Foundation. Just $15 gets you a T-shirt.

0: It looks like a Butterfinger. I give it up to Chew. I look around the wrapper and like, okay, it expires next February.
1: So it's in good shape.
0: It's in fine shape. I'm looking, I'm like, this doesn't taste right. And I remember for the longest time, I don't think I've had a Butterfinger in 8 years, 9 years.
1: Yeah. I just remember them being like very sweet.
0: Real sweet.
2: It was flaky, buttery.
0: Yes, yes.
1: Could be a little chalky sometimes.
0: It tasted, it did not taste like any peanut butter, anything that you had. Even the chocolate itself was not like regular chocolate. It was a little bit more waxy. And I looked and I had Evan take a bite. I was like, take a bite of this. And he's like, it tastes like a Butterfinger to me. And I think something's off. And I looked it up. And wouldn't you know, they changed the damn recipe in 2018, 2019. Ferrero bought Butterfinger from Nestle. And I think they bought some other candy brands, too. And in their efforts to actually make the candy better, they added higher quality milk and cocoa to the chocolate. Mm-hmm. They switched to U.S.-grown peanuts that are roasted in-house. They cut out trans fats in this preservative. It literally is a better food product now.
1: But
0: and
1: it tastes worse.
0: In their efforts to naturalize the thing and make it something.
2: Of course.
0: It doesn't taste
1: It almost sounds
0: good.
1: Like that's more expensive, too, to make.
2: Right. Yeah, that, too.
0: Yeah, it's always. When you start using, you know, naturally sourced stuff, it always
1: go
0: makes
1: back
0: the
1: to
0: cost
1: making
0: go.
1: More money. Give me the bad stuff
2: well,
1: that tastes
2: Oreo
1: delicious.
2: Did the same thing. Back in the day, Oreo used to use, like, animal fat. Mm-hmm. And that, like, made the cream inside the Oreo,
0: yes.
2: like... So sumptuous.
0: Yeah.
2: And then they switch to some like hydrogenated blah, blah, blah.
1: No.
2: And people were like, but that's what it is to this day. Like, I don't even know. There was somebody that tasted all the, it was like that. I think it might have been that show Eating History where they went through and they tasted.
1: That's a cool idea.
2: They had Oreos from like all the different generations.
0: Yeah.
2: And you could taste the difference. Clearly a difference.
0: Yeah, 410-338-1098. Rob, thank you for calling, man. What tastes different these days?
3: Hey, fellas, love the show. How y'all doing?
0: How you doing, Rob?
1: Good morning, Rob.
0: Great day.
3: I ain't gonna hold you, but I'm 56, and growing up in the 70s and 80s, my mom, she would buy as a treat Cocoa Puffs.
0: Oh, yeah.
1: Yeah.
3: And
1: yes.
3: Cocoa Puffs were round and kind of frosted, and it was the best tasting thing in the world. I got a 9-year-old. I get it for her today. They're kind of squarish. They're about 30% smaller, and they don't taste anything like the 70s.
0: Really?
3: And it was kind of a pitch. Yeah, it was kind of a pitch of bitch for me too.
0: Yeah.
3: To be honest, because I hate them now. So I don't even buy them to even enjoy with my daughter because they taste nothing like my childhood.
0: So check this out, Rob. I looked it up.
1: General
0: You're
1: 100%
0: Mills
1: right.
0: changed the Cocoa Puffs recipe
1: See?
0: Several times, cutting sugar in 2009. Removing artificial flavors in 2016. Yeah, and their efforts, again, to try and make these things a little bit better for your little one, for us, it just doesn't hit the same. You know what they should do? And thank you for the call, Rob. They should have two versions. They should just give you the choice. Be like, do you want the OG? It's got all the crap.
1: Mm-hmm.
0: It's got all the Chernobyl radioactive material. It's big as hell. It's covered in sugar. Or do you want the more Whole Foods brands? Up to you.
1: Well, are you buying for your kid or are you buying for yourself? Because
0: yeah.
1: you're buying for your kid, you're getting the healthier. You don't care if they like it or not. But if you're buying for yourself, you want that old school.
0: Exactly. 410-338-1098. You haven't had that drink, that food, that fast food, burger, fry, ice cream in the longest time. You treat yourself. You take a bite. You take a sip. And you go, wait a minute. Something doesn't taste right. Famously, Spiegel with the peach and apple.
1: Oh, yeah.
0: Oh, we almost had to get him a room with Shepherd Pratt. That
1: Poor
0: ruined
1: guy.
0: Him for a while. 410-338-1098. You can text in pics. Give us a call. What do you think completely tastes different?
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8: 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Southbound 95, you're seeing delays from the Fort McHenry Tunnel all the way down towards the Beltway. Outer loop looks like the crash down at Baltimore-Annapolis Boulevard clearing, but

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8: It feels like here we go again with the Ravens. Up 14-6 going into halftime. Still up after the third, 17-9 over the Saints. And then in that fourth quarter, they give up 15 unanswered points to the Saints and ultimately fell 24-17. Now the Saints' tush-push touchdown gave the Ravens just over a minute to march down the field, but the offense fell flat, and this is how Lamar ended the game.
9: 20 seconds left in regulation. Chest high snap. Lamar pressured off the right side. Launches downfield. It's intercepted. Inside the 10-yard line, it's Julian Blackman with the first takeaway of the day for either defense.
8: That's Kyle Yeomans, the voice of the Ravens right here on 98 Rock. The last time the Ravens won a game at home was November of 2025. So Roger Rosengarten told us in the locker room last night he couldn't remember the last time the Ravens won at home. Yeah, it's been a while. It's been a long while.
10: It's been a while since I could.
11: Their next home game is October 4th, hosting the Tennessee Titans.
7: Mm-hmm. I'll be at that game, doing a tailgate.
11: Game they should win, but we've said that before.
8: We shall see. Obviously, offensively, you look at what Lamar Jackson was able to do, and you're like, okay, 21 of 31, 235 yards through the air, one touchdown. That interception, of course, got sacked three times. Quarterback rating 72.2, overall rating 87.4. Derrick Henry, 16 total carries for 68 yards. Only had the ball five times in that second half.
7: I heard an odd comment from one of the television broadcasters. I can't remember who said it. It wasn't Rod and Kyle. This is on TV. They were talking about the Colts game. The season opener, game one of 17, all right? And they were talking about the Ravens play against a team like the Colts. And they go, yeah, but that Ravens-Colts game, that's an outlier.
8: Oh.
7: And I go, so I've been one game. You have to have other things to compare it to.
8: Yeah.
7: Like it
11: is the liar.
7: It is the liar.
11: Is it a liar?
7: It's not an outlier if there's nothing else to outlie.
8: Correct.
7: From. And it was the season debut.
8: Right. Well, I mean, that should be the standard. Obviously, you're talking about an explosive defense that they've been, explosive offense that they were sort of teasing us with all offseason long throughout training camp. And so then you lose your top two wide receivers in Jacoby Lane and Zay Flowers. Well, how were they going to, what was the game plan without them? It was Rashad Bateman, it was Mark Andrews, and the other guys stepping up. Rashad Bateman, 7 receptions, 88 yards. He did have a 22-yard touchdown. Mark Andrews, 6 receptions for 49 yards. And Devontae Walker, huge 47-yard catch, which was massive.
7: Even after he was held off the line, too.
8: Mm-hmm. LaJonte Wester only had 1 reception for 14 yards. Chris Moore, I thought he was the guy that was going to step up. He missed 2 catches, only had 1 reception. And, you know, it just felt like bits and pieces were missing in that game. Obviously, the defense was absolutely gassed on that 16-play drive, yeah, for the Saints that ate up a bunch of clock in that fourth quarter. And so they couldn't get off the field.
11: And then they go 3-and-out, the Ravens, because on 3rd-and-1, rather than running the ball maybe twice.
8: It's just a lot happening. A lot happening. So here is Calais Campbell post game talking about what they're going to do now after losing at home, now 1-1 on the season.
12: If we are who I think we are, which, you know, you really don't know until you get there and compete, we got to respond. And how we respond is critical to what we're going to be this year. And so, you know, I got faith in my guys, but we got to watch the tape. We got to be critical and we got to respond.
8: Special teams also not very strong. The punter, Ryan Eckley, I mean, had a couple of really short punts there. And then obviously had the blocked field goal for Loop, which wasn't his fault. But that's on the special teams to not get those guys' hands up there. I mean, we can't have that happening, especially at home. White out yesterday. All the fans packed the stadium. Very excited. Weather held out.
11: Sweet.
8: Yeah. Weather held out. It was a beautiful day. We saw Poe with the zip line situation.
7: Oh, how was Grand Funk Railroad?
8: They sounded good.
7: Nice.
8: I thought. I didn't hear
7: Keith.
8: Any of Jay Sean. We talked about it on the pregame show, but you know, a 24-17 loss, it's not the end of the world. It's only week 2, but we're now looking ahead to week 3, where the Ravens are supposed to meet the Cowboys in Brazil. Meanwhile, that stadium not looking up to snuff, if you're asking a lot of people on the social media, Twitter, Instagram, all the things. Apparently, there are concerns about this field out in Brazil.
7: And what is it? It's a rugby field? What is it again?
8: Soccer.
7: Soccer field. Damn it, I already forget.
11: It's a hockey rink, which
8: it's
11: is bizarre.
8: It's a hockey rink. soccer players.
7: It's all ice.
8: Soccer players have already played on it, and recently they've complained about the field, saying there are bumps everywhere, and it keeps getting worse. One more soccer game is scheduled to be played there before the preparations begin for the football game. And I believe they're making kind of a short trip out of it. The Ravens are heading over to Rio and not leaving the hotel, just going back and forth to the stadium. And that's pretty much it. Got to stay safe out there.
11: Are they getting there earlier? I mean, it's like a 15-hour flight, I think. You got to go to Miami and then fly direct or something.
8: I got to look up how far the flight is. But I would think they're going maybe Thursday. And then practice there either Friday or Saturday, and then it's a 4:25 kick Eastern Standard Time here. I don't.
11: Normally, don't you fly on a Friday for a Sunday game?
8: Normally,
11: yeah,
8: yes.
11: Maybe
8: it depends how far away it is.
11: Right.
8: Yeah. So we'll look into that throughout the week. And
13: if
8: obviously,
13: you happen to see Keith haunting the halls,
8: yeah,
13: at any point this week when you're in, do we have you all 5 days this week?
8: No, I'm not here tomorrow.
13: Grab him and bring him in.
8: Okay.
13: You have to hear him go off about these international games.
8: Okay.
13: Just ask him one question and then kick back.
8: Well, I'm sure we're going to talk about it a lot, obviously.
11: Great.
8: Yeah.
11: We can just pull the audio. When was it?
13: I can't remember. It was just post game. He's just his timber.
8: It's a good time.
13: I want to get him in here
8: good
13: with us.
8: Time.
13: I think it's very, very fun.
8: It's over a 12-hour flight to Rio.
11: 10 years, will we have a Super Bowl at an international site?
13: And will it be Riyadh?
11: Super Bowl.
8: Riyadh?
11: Riyadh. They'll just pay the most
13: money. They bought a WrestleMania for $250 million. Yeah. Dollars. I mean, you start looking at other bigger stuff of the big four.
11: I don't think they would do that, but.
8: So Rio's actually an hour ahead of us. So right now it's 9:42 a.m. So it's really not going to be too much of a difference there.
11: That's true.
8: Time-wise. It's a 12-hour flight, apparently, from BWI.
13: When we start doing playoff games there,
8: yeah,
13: there's a playoff game, that's going to piss people off.
8: Yeah,
13: if anybody
8: for sure
13: gets injured on some trash fields,
8: yeah,
13: a Super Bowl would be, that's such an American institution. I mean, it's second only to Hanukkah and Christmas for some people.
8: Oh, man, just like me.
13: But the money, if the money's there,
8: I know.
13: If some insane Saudi trillionaire is like, we'll give you $10 billion, like, see you in Riyadh.
8: Yeah. So the Orioles got swept by the Milwaukee Brewers last night. That's, capping off the season however you want it to be. A 3-0 shutout by the Brewers. Jacob Mizrowski, their phenom, on the mound yesterday to start things off. Only pitched 3 innings, but pretty much, 3-inning shutout turns into a 9-inning shutout for the Milwaukee Brewers as a bullpen game. That sounds about pretty good for the first-place Brewers who are headed to the playoffs. Meanwhile, the Orioles still not out of it yet. Okay. Five games out of a wild card spot with six games left to go in the regular season. They're playing the Blue Jays tonight. 6:35 is first pitch. The big question is, will they get in or will they be shut out once again? They are the only last place team in the league to still not have been eliminated yet. And maybe it's coming soon, but it's not today.
13: Yes. Mathematically,
8: maybe it'll be today,
13: here,
8: but we'll see. Because they're finishing out the season against two divisional opponents, Blue Jays, and then in New York against the Yankees this weekend. So, still a lot to play for, guys. There is still a lot to play for. Anything else?
13: Yeah, nothing. Just
11: who you like tonight? You got Rams, Giants.
8: Oh, that's right.
13: That's right. You got the
8: John
13: second
8: Harbaugh. Here's a question: how do you think John Harbaugh feels about that fourth quarter collapse for the Ravens?
13: I don't know.
8: You think he's having fun with it?
13: Listen to post game yesterday. A couple of people brought up Isaiah Likely.
8: Well,
13: a couple people mentioned wish he was still around.
8: Wish he was. Could have been probably if he was healthy.
13: Because he was the hero of week one in New York.
8: Yes,
11: two touchdowns.
8: Was.
13: Yeah.
8: Yes, he sure was. Yeah.
13: So if he goes off again today or tonight.
8: Could be interesting. Last night, the Chiefs did defeat the Colts in overtime on Sunday Night Football, 33-30. We haven't talked about it enough, but Taylor Swift back in the box. Where she should be.
14: She pointed at the ring.
8: Yeah, she did.
14: Like, that's my husband.
11: Did you say
14: or something?
11: We haven't talked about it enough?
8: We haven't talked about it enough.
11: We haven't talked about it this year
8: not yet. So that was my, plug right
13: there. Perfect amount.
11: I think we're
8: perfectly
11: good.
8: Fine. All good. Yeah. Nora, just listen to the Orioles tonight. Ravens back at it at practice. I believe Wednesday we'll hear from head coach Jesse Minter this afternoon.
13: 410-338-1098. Something doesn't taste right. Something doesn't sip right. The food is different. I'm getting people texting and examples already of something that you swear you went and bought your favorite cookie, your drink, your snack, your fast food, maybe even your pizza, and you're like, they changed the recipe. What the hell? There's been a couple of examples somebody DM'd me. 410-338-1098. What's changed its taste?

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1: You're expected this weekend. 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And this year, you can polar bear plunge with us. 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I've got a link pinned right to the top of the page. Whoever raises more money gets to pick what the other team wears at the big plunge at Sandy Point State Park this winter in early February. So help Scott and I win, even though everybody wins when you plunge, they play. What the hell tastes different? The famous one, the number one seed. New Coke, Coca-Cola.
2: Yes.
1: There's been entire documentaries. Mm-hmm. Oh, they went nuts. Blind taste tests were done about it. It tasted more like Pepsi. It was sweeter. And according to studies, it was done on good data. They had good data that this is what people wanted from blind taste tests. They had people taste two colas. They preferred this one. So Coca-Cola was like, all right, we'll alter the formula based on what you told us. Then they roll out New Coke. Everyone's like, we hate it.
2: Right.
1: They're like, what the hell? We just tested you guys for like a year. They did like a $1 billion study. And like, nope, don't like it. Because they didn't realize brand recognition. Seeing.
3: That's massive. That's a big miss. But people had to get fired for that.
1: You know, it's funny you should mention that. Not a single person got fired.
3: What?
1: Not a single person was fired because Jeez. The CEO didn't want to discourage innovation. He didn't want anybody to feel like they couldn't take chances on products.
3: He should have been fired.
1: He definitely lost $1 billion on the damn thing. Another one that I got. Hold on. I want to give credit where credit is due. Thank you, Paul. Paul checking in with me. You ever had Better Cheddar's, the cracker?
2: Yeah.
3: Yes.
1: Tastes completely different. Better Cheddar's do not taste like original Better Cheddar's. Same thing with Nutter Butters. I loved a Nutter Butter, the little peanut-shaped cookie.
3: Oh, I just had some the other week.
1: They do not taste like the original.
3: Ritz has stayed the same, hasn't it?
1: I don't know. Good question.
3: Shout out Ritz.
2: A Ritz buttery cracker.
1: Let's go to the phones, 410-338-1098. Let's talk to Baltimore Joe. Joe, we saw your wife on Friday.
4: Hey, guys, what are you doing over there?
1: She was at Riley's Oyster.
3: Your wife was at our Bacon and Beer the other Friday.
1: Who was that dude she was with that looked like 50 Cent?
3: Yeah, who was that?
2: Yeah.
1: He was handsy.
3: They were making out.
4: Doesn't surprise me.
1: Okay.
3: All right.
1: She was
3: giving me the eyes, bro.
2: Yeah.
4: What's that?
3: She was giving me the eyes. You know the eyes. Those eyes.
4: Oh, yeah. She wants you, Scott. I know it. She loves the New Yorker voice.
1: Is that her pass?
2: You still satisfying that woman or what?
4: Hey, man, I'm doing what I can.
3: Hey, Scott's tasted the same his whole life.
2: He didn't mess with that recipe.
1: Hell yeah.
3: I'm the original recipe over here, homie.
1: Yeah, additive and preservative her. What do you think tastes different, man?
4: I think it's legendary. The legendary Pop Tarts and Muscle Milk. They haven't even been around that long, and they already changed the recipe.
5: Have you seen it in your car?
1: Really?
3: Which flavor Pop Tart do you think's changed?
4: All of them. I like them all. But
3: does anyone actually toast a Pop Tart?
1: Yeah,
2: I'll toast a Pop Tart.
3: Yeah, you do. I mean, I'll go both ways with a Pop Tart.
2: I couldn't tell you last time I toasted a Pop-Tart. I always just rip open the wrapper and just eat them.
3: Well, it is. Look, I get that. It's delicious. It's right there. I don't have to wait 60 seconds.
1: Not to say I haven't done that, but if I have a leisurely morning.
3: My druthers, I'll have it toasted.
1: I'll toast it up ahead of time.
3: Mm-hmm. And I should definitely be toasting my Pop-Tarts.
1: Toast one up.
3: Probably should.
1: This is from Tasting Table, an article last year. Yasmin Dwell wrote it. It's the 16 iconic food brands that changed their recipe. And there's a through line through all of them.
3: Okay.
1: They're all trying to get rid of preservatives and go to get rid of dyes. Apparently, dyes
3: and preservatives trying to keep those things.
1: Are delicious.
3: Mm-hmm.
1: Like a delicious dye. Yes. All right. That preservative's made Kraft mac and cheese. When that Kraft mac and cheese glowed like the center of a nuclear wasteland.
3: Yes.
1: I love that. I make it these days for Ev. It's kind of got like an off milky orange thing. I go, that does it.
3: What is the list? I'm curious.
1: Okay, so the big ones, we already mentioned Oreos.
3: Mm-hmm. Yep.
1: Nutella changed. Butterfinger changed. People got furious furious when they changed Twinkies.
3: Yeah.
1: The Twinkie was always joke. No one ate a Twinkie thinking the thing's a multivitamin. You eat a Twinkie knowing it's a Twinkie. Nothing about it is natural. The cardboard it comes in is probably worse than other cardboard. But they shrunk down the amount of filling. They got rid of some of the preservatives. They started getting rid of some adjectives. They started using vegetable shortening instead of some oils and stuff. And people are like, this doesn't taste the same. People are nostalgic for the originals. Turkey Hill ice cream apparently changed. There's a big one with Stouffer's. Stouffer's in a lot of their microwavable meals.
3: The French bread pizza.
1: The French bread pizza so and the good. Meat lover's lasagna.
3: Yeah.
1: Are the two that they changed the, they removed the umami enhanced ingredients.
3: Oh, I love
1: with
3: umami.
1: Simpler kitchen ingredients like soy to preserve taste. But people say it looks different. It chews different.
6: Oh, yeah.
3: The chew is huge.
1: Mm-hmm. Kraft macaroni and cheese is another big one. Oh. This one I agree with because even as a kid, I was like, I feel like I'm tasting something that should go in an engine. Original SpaghettiOs.
3: Yeah.
1: Original SpaghettiOs.
3: They never were right. Or the ravioli.
1: Yeah. Remember, you ever have the canned spaghetti?
3: Yeah.
1: That stuff was
6: never right. The Subway bread. Remember when Subway changed their bread?
3: They did. They had less sugar.
6: They didn't have like yoga
1: mats.
6: It was like made out of yoga mats or something.
1: They gave it to some scientist who didn't know what it was. He's like, is this a mat? Like, no, it's bread. Like, don't eat this.
3: All right.
1: You should lay down
3: the Mount Rushmore of things they should never change. Doritos, Doritos
6: are perfect.
1: Dorito, even though they did naked Doritos recently.
3: They can do flavors, but they can't change the actual classic nacho cheese Doritos.
6: Well, the naked Dorito is just minus the dye, and dye doesn't have a taste. It's just, it just makes it look neon.
3: I want my Dorito clothed.
1: Yeah. No, I want a
3: Snickers bar.
1: Don't mess with the Snickers,
3: Deep
1: even though
3: Snickers.
1: The big argument is they change the size of them.
3: Reese's Cup.
1: The Reese's Cup is another one people swear changed.
6: Well, they haven't changed it, but they've done different like iterations. Didn't they have one that was more chocolate and then one that was like more peach? Because sometimes as I've grown and become an adult, I find a peanut butter cup can be almost too sweet.
3: It can be too sweet. Yeah, absolutely.
1: Yeah. Like they had what they call them, like the Max cups or something. Mm-hmm. They sold it in one, but it was like twice as deep. But it had the same amount of chocolate. Like it was way too much.
6: Did you ever get the Justin's peanut butter cups?
1: They're pretty good.
3: I've heard of them.
6: And
3: I've seen them. I should get them.
6: They have the dark chocolate peanut.
3: Oh, I do like
6: Justin's
3: that.
6: Dark chocolate like peanut butter cup. Oh, they're so
3: what about a cereal you can't mess with?
6: Cereal.
3: Frosted Flakes?
6: Cinnamon Toast Crunch is like perfect.
3: Oh, yeah.
1: Lucky Charms.
3: Captain Crunch. Cinnamon Toast Crunch.
1: I think they changed the Lucky Charms marshmallows.
3: I bet you they did.
1: The marshmallows cannot be original marshmallows. I mean, those things are packing peanuts.
3: Yeah.
1: And now it's probably made of the same stuff that they make of that trash pirate booty snack every hippie parent pretends to like. Taylor, good morning.
7: Good morning.
1: How you doing, dear?
7: Good.
1: What's changed?
7: I know you guys have mentioned Oreos already, but I feel like, I don't know, it's not like they've changed it, but I feel like they make it in the same place that they make the strawberry wafer cookies. Because when I recently got a new pack and bit into it, I swear it just tastes like a strawberry wafer cookie.
6: Whoa, no way. So you're saying you believe that there's some like cross-contamination they're made in the same factory and some of that strawberry wafer dust is floating over and mixing in?
7: Yes.
6: Oh, wow. I love that idea.
3: Great theory.
7: It's the family pack only, too. It's like the bigger pack.
6: You know all the... Wow.
1: You get like a little of that strawberry dust on the Oreo, and you go, wait a minute, this has got a little fruit twinge.
6: Have you done any research to back your findings here?
7: I mean, just eating all different Oreos.
3: Just in the kitchen, the test kitchen.
1: Big girl gotta eat.
3: I love you.
1: Hell
3: you seem like fun. Do you want to hang out?
1: Yeah, you'll just get wings later.
7: Absolutely. Yeah.
1: Hell yeah. All right, we're putting on a hold. Get her info. We're getting drunk. All right, Josh Beagle returning tomorrow, celebrating Yom Kippur today. In on his news, what's coming up, Rob Mayer?
3: Oh, Carrot Top, reported suicide attempt, and now we're finding out why he may have done that. Not fun, not good news. The news coming at you.
8: 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Then at
1: 3.
8: Real or fake for a chance to check out In This Moment. Then at 4. Who out there is in a relationship where she's the big sports fan, not the guy? 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And we're going to look back at the Ravens-Saints game with Dennis Pitta and Todd Heap. Two tight ends with tight ends on the Purple Power Hour from 5 to 6. That and so much more. Kirk and Marianne today, 2 to 7, here on 98 Rock.
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3: Happy 9 a.m. hour. Carrot Top, real name Scott Thompson. Of course, we know him as the famous prop comedian.
2: By the way, never knew his real name until this
15: weekend. Until this article, yeah.
3: I didn't know that either. But he's been doing this residency in Vegas for forever now, right? Well, he had a reported suicide attempt, and apparently it was over him being extorted over a sex tape. His attorney claimed in a September 3rd filing in Florida that musician Brian Evans, a previous opening performer for Carrot Top's long-running show at Las Vegas Luxor Hotel and Casino, threatened to leak an X-rated video of his client if he wasn't paid. So I guess he and Brian Evans, musician, hooked up, and there's a video of it, and he says, if you don't pay me X amount of money, I'm going to expose you or put this video out there. I don't know. He's committing attempting to commit suicide. So, like, what could be on this? I hate to speculate.
2: It seems like
3: it was just two men having consensual sex. That's not going to move the needle. By the way, it's nothing illegal about that. Nothing improper. The only thing illegal or moral was the guy releasing it.
15: He's the one
3: doing the bad thing.
15: We don't know what's on it. If it's something illegal, it could be just Carrot Top's temperament, his own personal shame that he feels. Because he is a guy that he's relatively PG. Now, he's got moments where he dips his toes in the waters of vulgarity when he does some, like I pointed out, he's done the Kill Tony dais before where he goes up there and he does a set and he might drop a word or two, but for the most part, he's pretty saccharine.
3: Yeah.
15: So this would affect that fully.
3: It would. But, I mean, you know what affects it is killing yourself.
15: That also removes you from the ability to do it.
3: Yeah.
15: The big change with him over the years that I don't know if there's an interview about it. I haven't heard it. Mm. Not to say it doesn't exist. Was when he got in crazy shape.
3: Yes, he did.
15: Carrot Top out of nowhere. It was Carrot Top and Dave Chappelle for a while. Remember how jacked
3: Dave Chappelle
2: I like skinny. Scrawny Dave Chappelle.
15: I like thin Dave Chappelle.
3: Yeah.
15: I like thinner, wispier, kind of goofy Carrot Top. And then you saw him And I mean, he's on more stuff than I am. And he's like, his face is getting like angular, and he got the huge puffed out jaw, and he was like on these red carpets all the time, wearing those like gold gym tanks where you could see his traps and everything. You're like, yo.
3: Kobe, not to make light of this situation, but do you believe that Carrot Top is a carrot top or a carrot bottom?
16: I don't think he's a versatile carrot.
15: Carrot verse.
3: He just... okay.
15: Did you ever hear the interview from, I think it was the late 90s, with Norm MacDonald on the air with Courtney Thorne-Smith on Conan O'Brien? We were talking about, you know, he had a movie that bombed called Chairman of the Board.
3: Okay.
15: This is Conan O'Brien interviewing Courtney Thorne-Smith, famously from Melrose Place, and one of his other guests was Norm MacDonald.
17: You are making a movie with Carrot Top, right?
18: I made a movie with Carrot Top.
17: Okay. But what's the movie going to be called?
19: Really? I know what it's going to be called.
17: Yeah, what's that?
19: If it's got Carrot Top in it, you know what a good name for it would be?
17: What's that, Norm?
19: Box Office Poison.
17: There's this movie coming out.
18: Yes.
17: Title undetermined at this point.
18: Chairman of the Board.
17: Oh, all right. Do something with that, you freak.
19: I've got the board is spelled B-O-R-E-D.
15: She wants to die, and she's cracking up at the same time. Yeah, the movie's terrible.
3: All right, Poison, I'll segue. Poison is suspected in the deaths of 10 lions in a game reserve in Tanzania. 10 lions found dead, suspected to have been poisoned, according to wildlife officials. The animals were discovered on Friday in this Ngorongoro Conservation Area, home to pastoral tribal communities that raise cattle. It's also a very high visited tourist destination in the country. This is going along the lines with 18 elephants that died from suspected poisoning over the summer. Four people have been arrested. Are we having animal serial killers? What's going on?
20: That's about.
15: Yeah, that's search weird. Someone that the animal knows, maybe used to work with. It's always someone that's usually in the house.
3: A love triangle.
15: Yeah, something. Yes. Right? Some lioness that feels like she was slighted. Did you see where else, maybe you and you were doing a little hunting this morning in news, where else poison came up? Have you seen this stuff going on in Lake Tahoe?
3: No.
15: Where there is a tree serial killer. Lake Tahoe investigators.
3: A tree serial killer.
15: Lake Tahoe investigators are offering a $147,000 reward in tree poisoning cases. Someone is going around Lake Tahoe and is targeting trees and poisoning the things to kill them. Since 2022, 28 trees have been targeted in separate instances. And they don't know who's doing it, but it's a felony charge to whoever's pulling this thing off. And yeah, they've gotten the kitty up to $147,000 if you could track down whoever the hell hates trees.
3: Says they're drilling holes near the roots and pouring chemicals and diesel fuel around the bases of the trees. They've observed blue granules and strong chemical odors, suspecting substances like copper sulfate or diesel.
15: What the hell?
3: What's the motivation for that?
16: Well, there was that one time, I think there's a college campus that has like a famous row of trees.
3: Yeah, I think it's Auburn. Alabama have a big rival. I think it was Auburn.
16: And then they like poison the trees or something as like a college rivalry or something.
3: That's not cool.
15: Oh, yeah.
3: It had been there hundreds.
16: Yes.
3: Yeah.
16: Yes. That's crazy.
3: A Florida man is behind bars, shocker, on a felony domestic battery charge.
15: Florida man.
3: Again, still not shocking. For allegedly strangling his girlfriend after she, again, not shocking, asked him to not fart in bed.
16: Oh, God.
3: Okay. By the way, Anthony Gordon, look at him. He's giving off big fart.
15: Oh, you know those things
3: hot.
15: Yeah. Eggy.
3: They are hot. So
15: sulfur.
3: Bad. God.
15: There's no poop in that. That's all sulfur
3: chemical. That man just gives off. He doesn't smell well. Police say Anthony Gordon and the 45-year-old victim, he's 32, the victim, 45, were in bed one morning, and his flatulence matter was raised. In response, Gordon allegedly called the woman a bitch, prompting her to spit on him. He grabbed the woman by the throat with two hands, pulled her off the bed onto the floor. Cops charged. Victim told officers the choking lasted several seconds and ceased when she bit his finger. When in a relationship do you openly fart in bed, fellas?
15: You gotta get out of the way. relatively related to the type of person you're dealing with. This is a whole other conversation. I think we've even done breaks about this before, so Kobe, no need to run it back.
3: Mm-hmm.
15: Have any of us ever been in a relationship where you've gone number two in front of the other person?
3: Like actually the door's open?
15: You're in the bathroom.
3: No, I'm not doing
15: they're on the. You're on the toilet, or she's on the toilet, and you're at the sink brushing your teeth.
3: I'm never going to be that close.
15: I never want to know that.
3: No.
15: It is such a private, shameful moment for me. And a lot of times, it's not great.
3: No.
15: A lot of times, I'm
3: not proud of myself.
15: I'm fighting for my life.
3: I don't feel good about my life decisions.
15: No, I'm in there struggling.
3: And I know it's not an attractive look, the stance.
15: You remember our friend John?
3: Yeah.
15: He now lives in Pennsylvania.
3: And
15: he's Pennsylvania's fourth largest trailer park landlord.
3: Yes.
15: Him and his beautiful wife dump in front of each other.
3: What?
15: Yeah.
3: And First of all...
16: Or is that like the epitome of love right there?
15: Is that the pinnacle?
16: Yeah.
15: That's the most love.
16: Yeah, is that right? Of course.
15: That's as in love as you can get.
3: It's the comfortable around each other, yes.
15: And does comfort and love live next door to each other?
3: Right.
15: Who knows
3: when
15: you're willing to...
3: They're bedfellows. They're bathroom fellows.
16: Kobe, write it down.
15: Yeah. Show your stomach to it someone to say, hey, I trust you.
16: Right.
15: The way a cat will put its tail in the air, exposing its sensitive parts.
16: That? It's that, isn't it? Isn't it beautiful? Shouldn't it be beautiful?
3: It's
16: why?
3: There's a reason a bathroom is a contained room. Because there's smells in there. Private things.
16: And the sounds.
3: It's supposed to be
15: splash
3: a private thing.
15: And then you got to go and cleanse afterwards. You got to wipe.
16: I would say the only reason would maybe be is just like scheduling. Like you both need to be in there because you're crunched for time.
3: They have money. I'm sure they have more than one full bathroom in their house.
15: They have a house that qualifies as a miniature mansion. So if they're still doing that. Now, when we knew them living around here, they had that one bathroom, two bedroom condo. Maybe they had to. But they said that they did that back in there, like when they were... Like staying in each other's places. That's one of like five couples that I know. When I was doing stand up, I would ask people on stage in like a moment of like off the cuff, but not crowd work. Do you guys go to the bathroom in front of each other? Every show. Yeah. We dump in front of each other. I'm like, you're horrible.
3: Who started that? I get showering together. There could be something romantic or sexual or just water efficiency or something.
15: Let's go to your question. Time. Your question. When's the first time you try that? That's a gamble if there ever was a gamble. What's a bigger gamble? Would you be interested in a threesome or just walking in while she's brushing her teeth and you sit down and you just dump?
3: Well, I think it starts with you have an emergency dump and she's in there brushing her teeth.
15: You got to go, baby. You got to go. You got to get out of here. You can stay.
3: It's just a matter of I have to do this here and I have to do it now.
15: I'm sorry. You got to stay or go. This is happening.
3: By the way, when you're brushing your teeth, you know, the whole idea of getting your teeth and your mouth to smell good. I don't like the bathroom. The poop smell coinciding with my Aquafresh. I don't like the combination.
16: It's in the air.
3: Okay.
16: Yeah.
3: All right.
15: I know.
3: Stop doing that, people.
16: Maybe tomorrow, Kobe. Do you
15: go to the bathroom in front of your significant other?
16: Are you in there at the same time?
15: I don't. I can't go in stalls here if someone walks in.
16: Yeah, I won't even do it.
15: I lock up.
3: Right.
15: I don't want you to hear that horror show that's occurring between my biscuits.
3: What's the worst place to have a do a public number two?
16: What do you mean the worst place?
3: Like some dive bar
15: gas
3: where there's
15: station.
3: Like one bar where everybody's walking, ready to get in. It's a long line or something.
16: I don't really have many stipulations. I'll do what I got to do. The only thing that would suck is if, like,
3: bathroom.
16: I wouldn't go if there's no door. Some of these bars just have no door on the stall. I'm like, that's out. Maybe the stall doesn't lock properly.
3: Yeah,
16: I can probably still make it happen, but it wouldn't be.
15: I'm holding on to that door.
16: You're one hand on the door. Yeah. Mm-hmm. Other than that, I don't really. Or if it's just like egregiously filthy. Otherwise,
15: pointed out that music festival.
16: I gotta go.
15: The music festivals where it's just in Porta Johns, it's piled.
3: Porta Johns bad.
15: The Porta Johns sucks.
3: Nobody wants
15: Porta Johns second half of the day.
3: Oh,
15: I was able to get last minute tickets to the Ren Fest.
16: Well, this wasn't even second half of the day. This was like 3-day music festival. It was like third day had not been cleaned.
3: It was
16: awful.
3: So that has to be an emergency.
15: That was K2. Yeah. You're standing above it, letting it fall.
3: Hey,
15: okay.
3: Honey, come in with me. Join me.
16: All right. You've ruined my oatmeal.
3: Yes. Okay. Moving on. AI actress. What's her name again? I've already
15: Tilly
3: forgot.
15: Norwood.
3: Tilly Norwood. She's in the first AI actress to be in a movie. So she goes on Piers Morgan to talk about the movie. And started off with a basic question, which she gave a basic answer, and then she changed a little bit. Let's hear some of this, Justin.
20: Are the other actors on the screen with you real actors, or are they computer-generated images? Do you know?
21: Ah, right. You're asking about the other actors in Misaligned. They're all digital twins, just like me.
3: So good.
21: It's a hybrid production, which means...
15: Oh, dear.
3: Oh, wow.
15: I remember when this happened to John Cena. I have never seen a star put his ass in the air quicker than the face that runs the place. She starts speaking Chinese, Cantonese, out of nowhere.
3: Yeah.
15: Piers Morgan and the other guests are looking at each other like, did someone blow in the cartridge?
3: Yeah.
15: All right, smack the side of the TV, please.
3: That was not a good appearance on behalf of her and AI. She did not do well for her.
15: I love not just an AI fail, but I love a good robotics fail.
3: Mm-hmm.
15: Have you seen some of the robot debuts in front of like auditoriums full of people, in front of speaking engagements?
3: Mm-hmm.
15: One of my favorite movie scenes of all time is RoboCop 2, not a great movie, but they introduce RoboCop 2, and it's these new androids, and they all run out, and they just, like, kill themselves, or their heads explode. It's awful. Like, introducing RoboCop 2, and the thing realizes what it is, and it just caps itself. That's now happening in real life, where you had the one the other day that broke Usain Bolt's, like, record, and then just ran into a wall at 50 miles per hour and exploded into sparks. Or the other one that some guy brought out a robot that handed him a silver dish with the company's prospectus for the next year, how they're going to be the number one seller of these amazing... And the thing's back just shatters and starts to spit out sparks, and they go, okay. They just throw a blanket over it.
3: I don't know if we're going to get there with robots.
15: I think we're farther away with robots than we are with AI.
3: Maybe like military robots.
15: Hey, because you know why? We are hell-bent on making robots look like us. The hubris of man.
3: Yes.
15: We need to have bipedal, meaning two legs, two arms.
3: Right,
15: head,
3: why do
15: torso.
3: They need to look like that?
15: Exactly. They don't. They need to look like some spider bot looking something.
16: Isn't that unnerving?
15: Yes.
16: Isn't it just more comforting to have them look like us?
3: I want every robot to look like Chris Carlheim. That's what I want.
15: 7 feet tall. Yes.
16: Remember back in the day? Remember like the rope? Remember that there were like two or three robots that you could buy like when we were kids. Do you remember those?
15: Was it?
3: I do remember.
16: Like from the 80s?
3: Pretty basic, but...
16: One had like a clear dome on top or something. My cousin had one.
3: Really?
16: Oh, my cousin Adam.
15: Remember Rocky IV?
3: Yeah.
15: They had the robot? Remember after Rocky made his millions?
3: The robot was like the bring a beer to Paulie or whatever.
15: Yeah, exactly. Rocky had a robot butler with his gigantic insect head.
3: It's
16: apparently there were seven of them. Here it is. Yeah. Seven robots every geeky 80s kid wanted.
3: All right.
16: And, I remember all... Let me see. There was the one, the Omnibot 2000.
15: Omnibot
16: 2000 was one. I remember that one. That's not the one I'm thinking of.
15: Though. Oh, I've seen this one. Yeah, it's got the little claw. Oh, you had Rob the Robot, which came with your Nintendo.
3: What's up?
15: That one, you could actually have it play games with you. It didn't work.
3: Mm-hmm.
15: I remember the Omnibot.
3: That's sad. You need a robot to play games with you.
15: That's so... God. I never put that together. Yeah. That's a real bummer.
3: Do you want him to play catch with you,
15: your
3: too?
15: Your parents have to buy you a friend. Oh, it's so sad.
3: That's a rough
15: God
3: one.
15: Damn. Never thought of that. We bought you a friend for Christmas, honey, because you're so off-putting.
3: Because no one wants to talk to you.
15: Yeah.
3: Study comes out, the most deceitful states in the country and the most trustworthy, based on people admitting that they lie, and admitting that they've committed fraud reports. The most deceitful state, the home of Sin City, Las Vegas. We're going to get Nevada, followed by Rhode Island. A whopping 40% of residents admit they lie frequently. Justin, I think you have a good theory on Rhode Island.
15: I theorize that it's a little man syndrome.
3: I think you're right.
15: I theorize that of any of the people that have spun a tall tale or a falsehood that I have known, they've always been slightly of shorter stature.
3: Yeah.
15: Because when you're small of stature, you need to be large of personality and of legend. Lord knows I'm 5'9", so I'll spin a yarn. And I think that state... it just feels so forgotten about by the rest of us. It ain't New York. It isn't Cali. It's not the craziness that is Florida. It's not the
3: Pennsylvania.
15: Execute anybody that's a Texas. No, Pennsylvania.
16: I also watched The Real Housewives of Rhode Island.
3: Oh, are they bad?
16: And well, the thing about that state is it's so small. It's almost like we call Baltimore Smaltimore.
3: Yeah.
16: Like everybody knows everybody, and they're all like in their own business because it is such a small state that I would imagine a lot of the lying is just you don't want people knowing your business.
15: Well, oh, yeah, because it's such a small town state that you got to hide your mess.
16: You just lie because
3: good theory.
16: Yeah, you don't want people
3: knowing
16: stuff
3: out there.
16: Put your stuff out there.
15: I mean, what? It's just Newport and Providence. That's like it.
16: It was crazy. Watch that show. That literally the 6 degrees of separation could be probably narrowed down to like 4 degrees of separation, and there's no way to avoid it because it's just so small,
15: tiny ass state.
3: I think I've been lying. Maybe it's just I just forgot. I have assumed that I'd been to Rhode Island. And then someone was quizzing me on where, and I'm like, I've never been to that.
15: I've never been there either.
3: I think I was in New Hampshire that whole time and never knew it.
15: Wait a minute.
3: Florida is third. People in Florida report the most identity theft cases per capita. The most trustworthy, North Dakota, Hawaii, South Dakota. Maryland comes in as the 11th most deceitful. Hey, we'll get to the
15: top
3: 10.
15: We'll make it on the top 10 next year.
3: We can
15: do
3: it.
15: If I have anything to do with it.
3: Fall is coming. Weather today, 66. Going to get up to, it looks to be, 71. Slight precipitation, possibly. Rob Mayer, news your daddy.

0: Orleans. I have a feeling Pitta and Heat are going to be heated. We'll find out what they say tonight, Kirk and Marianne, at the Purple Power Hour Breakdown. That's right, we've doubled up Purple Power Hour this year, brought to us by the Orthopedic Associates of Central Maryland. 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It's the Purple Power Hour Breakdown tonight at 5 p.m. 410-338-1098. Don't forget tomorrow, Rod Woodson. He'll join us right around the same time to recap the game that he called alongside Kyle Yeomans, the new voice of the Ravens. We'd like to text. What a good dude.
1: As a teen, I had several piercings and blue hair. I applied at a local seafood restaurant and was told, "Girl, you look like you fell on a tackle box." No.
0: What an old-ass man thing to say, and yet still funny.
1: I was hiring for a desk job. I had a young guy come in for an interview in mesh basketball shorts with a polo. He wasn't good or bad at the interview, but showing up in shorts stuck out in our heads, and we skipped over him. There you go.
2: Mesh shorts, particularly.
1: Mm-hmm. Those and one basketball shorts.
0: Taking ankles.
1: Those
2: and
1: extra long
2: zero
1: ones.
2: Zero job.
0: Yeah.
1: Not me, but a coworker was fired for her hairstyle. She got an undercut. I already read this one, but I'll read it again. She shaved the sides of her head and then braided the rest down the middle like a Viking. We worked in a nursing home, and the residents were complaining about the way she looked. Sounds kind of hot.
2: Yeah.
1: Like Aloy from...
0: From Horizon.
1: Horizon.
0: Viking. She's got that crazy Viking wildling kind of look. Yeah.
1: I'm old enough to remember how amazing original green Gatorade was, and once they removed the Silymates, it never tasted the same again. I haven't liked it since. Dude, I can, with vivid memory, remember original Gatorade from a glass bottle.
0: Oh, yeah.
2: Oh, yeah.
1: And it was like four ingredients. It was... lime, like water, salt, and something else. And it was
2: delicious.
1: So good.
0: And it worked.
1: And it worked.
0: They made it for the Florida Gators.
2: Refreshed you.
0: Yep.
2: Yeah, they did.
0: Yeah.
2: Big Florida
1: Vivid
2: Gators.
1: Vivid memories of that. The smell of it, the taste of it. And I found something that, what tasted similar?
0: I remember it tasting salty and me being like, wait, what?
1: But
0: there's
1: it was
0: a little
1: good.
0: Salt, but it's the electrolytes. And be like, wait, I recover quicker.
1: They ruined Trix when they made them all balls and not the shapes. Wait, was Trix
0: used to be little fruit flavors?
1: Of balls?
0: The grapes look like a bundle of grapes.
1: Right.
0: The oranges look like oranges. Apples look like apples.
1: So the shape changed the taste?
0: Yep.
1: No.
0: Bastards.
1: And Yoo-hoo. It used to be chocolate milk, but now it's just a glass of water that has... chocolate scent blown in its direction. They just go, little wisp of chocolate. Chocolate water.
2: It's the dusting of chocolate.
0: Hell yeah.
1: It's got a lot of whey in it, too. If you drink a lot of Yoo-hoo, you fart uncontrollably.
2: Oh, who drinks a lot of Yoo-hoo?
0: I love a Yoo-hoo. I haven't had one in years.
2: But I do love one.
0: Remember they had the unique

0: bottle, too.
1: Yeah.
0: These days, they just know we're a bunch of gluttonous fat pricks, so they give us a normal 16-ounce bottle. But it used to only come in the small, like, Orangina-style bottle. Or Orangina had the teardrop bottle.
1: I loved Orangina.
0: Orangina. And they made you want to buy a second one because they only gave you, like, 6 ounces.
1: You know, I wish Josh was here. You know the famous Seinfeld, the bubble boy?
0: Mm-hmm.
1: His dad was a Yoo-hoo driver.
0: What a great ball.
1: A Yoo-hoo driver.
0: Yeah, amazing.
1: Yep. Those are neglected tests.
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1: Hi, Rob.
0: Sad news. Newfound Glory guitarist Chad Gilbert dies at 45. This is just months after revealing he had been diagnosed with brain cancer. You're a guitarist, you're in a great band, you're in the prime of your life, and then you get the notice, you get the diagnosis, and a few months later you're dead. Pretty, life can come at you fast in the worst way sometimes.
1: Yeah, that was part of my growing up, Newfound Glory, that kind of pop punk, Blink-182, Green Day, you know, is punk got a little bit more poppy,
0: hence right.
1: Pop punk, you know, getting away from your Black Flags, Den Kennedys, TSOLs. Newfound Glory had the hell played out of it in a backyard during a skate session. That is a real shame. I am so sorry to everybody in that band.
0: Yeah, more on our social medias, 98Rock, 98Online.com. Horror movies, big year for horror movies. If they 1.1 billion domestically, and this is this weekend having Resident Evil, huge opening weekend, $60 million. This is the best domestic debut in the franchise's history. I know, Justin, you saw this movie.
1: Yeah, Scott's talking. You saw, what else did you see?
2: Well, go ahead. You can do, you went to theater.
1: I saw it. I left
0: 95% Rotten Tomato. Something.
1: I left bacon and beer and drove right to the theater. Mm-hmm. And I had to see, it's perfect.
2: Yeah.
1: It's
2: almost Alex, perfect. Hildebeitel. He also, saw it. He said 10 out of 10.
1: It's okay. So good. It's 90 minutes. It's relentless. It starts.
0: I like a 90 relentless.
1: It's 90 minutes.
2: Yeah, perfect.
1: It hits the ground running.
0: Mm-hmm.
1: It doesn't let up till the end. It's terribly violent. It's also hysterical.
2: Okay.
0: See, that's the thing, because I saw a lot of people say it's really funny.
2: Well, the guy who did Barbarian and Weapons.
1: Weapons. Was in The Whitest Kids You Know.
2: What's
1: comedy
2: his name
1: troupe.
2: Again?
1: Zach Cregger.
2: Yeah.
1: Zach Cregger nailed it, dude. He's three for three. If I'm a studio, now what's interesting with this film, too, is he goes, I'm not doing this again. Because Barbarians and Weapon, he wrote. This was a movie based off of a video game, and the fans of the video game are fans of a thing. And this isn't the way it's supposed to be, and that's not the way. Meanwhile, everybody else is like, it's just an awesome movie. Now, I played all the Resident Evil games.
0: What is the plot of the Resident Evil video game versus the movie?
1: I'll give you the elevator pitch.
0: Yeah.
1: Evil Corporation releases virus, turns people into mutants, if not zombies. Mm-hmm. Heroes, whether it be police or normal human being, fight their way out of nightmare situation. And that's what this is. There's none of the characters from the game. It's an all-new character. It's the same city that the games take place in, same evil corporation.
0: Mm-hmm.
1: There's barely any dialogue. It's just a guy screaming for his life
0: for
1: 90 minutes.
0: Who's the biggest star?
1: Paul Walter Hauser.
0: Oh, the guy that was
1: the heavyset dude.
0: Yeah, he was Richard Jewell.
1: Yes,
0: the
1: great Paul. That's the only guy you'll recognize, unless you saw Weapons.
0: He's in that great black bird or something with the guy that played Elton John.
1: No, not familiar.
0: A great TV series, one-off series. Played a serial killer that had to go undercover in prison to it's good. You'll like it.
2: What night was that? We stayed in. It had to be a Saturday night, I guess. Stella and I just stayed in. She's like, what are you going to do? I'm like, I'll watch a movie. So she actually hung downstairs with me, which was very nice.
0: That's nice.
2: She was on her phone a little bit, but she's good at multitasking. They look like they're on their phone, but she's also watching. We watched Obsession.
0: Ooh.
2: Yeah. Which halfway through, I was like, damn, should she be watching this? But I was like, oh, well. Just a guy makes a wish to have a girl like love him more than anyone in the world.
0: A little extreme.
1: The one wish, Willow.
2: And boy, does she fall in love with him. Like,
1: she literally loves him more than anyone else in the world.
2: Yeah, it was
1: the wish.
2: Pretty crazy.
1: Funny you should say that about Stella, who 13?
2: Yes.
1: Now 13 watched Obsession. That's on the edge of my girl's got a good head on her shoulder. She's going to understand this. I go to see Resident Evil. There is a f***ing six-year-old in the movie, and the six-year-old won't stop talking. Someone went and complained.
0: That's evil.
1: And you look at these two trash goobers that brought this kid with them. This movie's, it's shockingly horrifying.
0: Yeah.
1: The amount of jump scares.
0: It's R-rated, I assume.
1: It's beyond R-rated. Mm-hmm. There's a scene in the trailers, so it's not a giveaway, in a maternity ward where it's clearly gone bad and none of the babies are okay.
0: Oh.
1: And that scene's tough.
0: Oh,
1: yeah. There's a scene in an RV. when you hear the crying
0: what is
1: of
0: the
1: a
0: kid
1: child,
0: reacting to that?
1: Not great. It's screaming and yelling for the first 20 minutes because, as I said, 2 minutes into it, it goes bad. And they were asked to leave. And, I mean, there wasn't, like, applause or anything, but whoever that person was were like, thank you. Who would bring a child to see it? Is it worth seeing the theaters? I liked it. If you're not a fan of the shocking...
2: Yeah, it seems like that could wait for home.
1: That might wait for home.
0: Sounds like it.
1: It's breathless, though. And also, the movie... He might have topped a Quentin Tarantino film for the amount of F-bombs.
2: Now, I had to pay for Obsession.
1: Yeah.
2: Because in addition to paying for Amazon Prime...
0: It's always something.
2: Then Amazon Prime charges me to rent it. So I think it was like $6, which I was fine with.
1: 48 hours to watch it.
2: It was well worth the $6.
0: I started it, and I need to finish it.
2: What, Obsession?
0: I guess
2: you got to finish it. Where'd you leave off?
0: Like 20 minutes in. I do that all the time.
1: Oh, you didn't get to
2: why?
1: That.
2: And why did you stop?
0: I don't know. I just...
2: Uninterested?
0: I'm just so
2: it?
0: Used to just on busy? My phone. I have no excuse.
2: Okay.
0: I was just like, okay.
2: Yeah, I was in it. I was like, it's a Saturday night. I got nothing going on. Let's go.
1: It's so stressful.
0: I can't commit, Scott.
1: The movie's so stressful.
2: I committed, and it felt good. It felt good to commit.
1: Yeah, I should watch it all the way through.
0: Yeah.
2: And I didn't do a lot. I wasn't on the phone a lot either. I put the phone down. I said, I'm watching it. And it was good.
1: That's another one of those guys.
2: I like her, too, by the way. What's her name?
1: She's going to be a star. The guy
2: she
1: that
2: is
1: made
2: great.
1: It. Curry yeah. Barker, also from a comedy background.
0: Really?
1: Curry Barker does a bunch. He's the guy.
0: We should be doing more of their lives.
1: We need to get into horror, Rob.
0: Yeah.
1: He's a guy that did. I bet you've seen him and didn't realize it was him. He did the joke Airbnb videos that went viral for a few months.
0: Okay.
1: Where he was the guy that's secretly gay and he invites all of his friends to Airbnbs to party. And he's like, guys, I can't believe this. Hold on. There's this note. It says we're not allowed to wear swim trunks in the hot tub. hold on. Wait a minute. I just read this. They left this on the pillow.
2: That's funny.
1: Bed is big enough for you and four friends to have tickle fights. Sorry, only one bed. God, we all going to sleep together? He does these things, and then he writes the most horrifying film of the year. Same thing with Kreger. Jordan Peele.
0: Yeah.
1: Same thing.
0: Some darkness.
1: Dude, Get Out. Yeah. Us? Nope. Mm-hmm. The Key and Peele guy turns into the new Stephen King. I love him, man. I've said for a while now, horror is going to save Hollywood. And three films in a row this year, it's done it. Because they make back their money overnight.
0: You're 100% right.
1: You know how much Obsession was made for? It made $517 million.
0: It was like $5 million bucks or something.
1: $750,000.
0: That's almost ridiculous.
1: Some of the actors did it on a handshake.
2: Wow.
1: And he paid him on the back end.
2: When you look at it, you can almost tell.
1: Now that you know, you can tell
2: it was like low budget, but it didn't matter. It didn't need to be high budget.
1: Yeah.
2: It was effective in what they were
0: effective.
2: Yeah. It was perfect.
1: It didn't need Marvel effects. It was
0: great. You don't need to. If it's a really good script and a good acting, then you can make it work.
2: I hate those like summer blockbusters that just throw a ton of CGI.
0: Exactly.
2: Yes.
0: It's just bells and whistles.
2: Trash.
0: There's no substance.
1: Another part of Resident Evil. The gore is real. They show a making of the trailer.
0: A guy really gets his head cut off.
1: Wait till you see the scene where they're falling off the ceiling. They're falling off the roof in front of the guy, and they're landing on the car. It's like zombies jumping down at him. They had cranes dropping 100-pound blood bags.
0: Oh, hell yeah, dude. Now that's awesome.
1: He would have gotten killed. And Zach does an interview with the star going, you were this close to having a 100-pound blood bag dropped on your head. It missed you by 2 inches.
2: Well, also, do you have to nail that in one take?
1: That's the other thing they say. We got one shot.
0: That's what makes it better because it's cheaper because it's less safe to do it that way. But it's more realistic.
2: And there's more at stake
0: with every take.
1: Love that.
0: That ups the intensity.
2: Like the scene in Obsession where he goes and meets the friend in the car.
1: Oh, yeah.
2: And then she shows up.
1: Yeah.
2: Whoa, my God.
1: You got to finish it, man.
2: Yeah, I will finish it.
1: Yeah.
0: We got time for some William Shatner stuff.
1: Yeah, please.
0: He's 95 years old. He's launched a heavy metal project with his band, the Uckers. He was at the Riot Fest after party in Chicago.
2: 95.
0: Yeah, he performed songs from the band's upcoming album, What the F is Heavy Metal. Covers of Crazy Train, Inner Sandman. Do we have a little taste of this?

0: even singing?
1: No, he just does that talk thing that he does.
2: Brian May is on the album, Rob Halford.
1: So well, he's got real some names.
2: Absolutely.
0: Yeah, people.
2: Real names. You know, birthdays. It's Stephen King. It's Bill Murray. It's people. They're not porn stars. They're just
0: actually gonna play the music.
2: Great legendary people. Mm-hmm. Yes.
0: Yeah.
2: Happy birthday.
1: Bill Murray today?
2: It is Bill Murray today. He is 37. He doesn't look good. I don't know how old he is.
1: Still no phone.
2: Yeah. All right, let's play the Bill Murray guessing. How old is he?
1: Bill Murray's got to be 74.
0: I was going to say 82.
2: All right, Kobe.
1: I'm probably light on that, ain't I?
2: I said 74.
0: Old. How old, Kobe? Bill Murray?
3: 81.
0: 81.
2: 76.
0: Hey!
2: Scott is the winner.
1: Closest without going over. Go. I'll take it.
2: You're the winner. That's entertainment.
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0: Rob Mayer, we got shows coming up. You sort of run the roost at Die Laughing.
2: Hey, mysteries. Gang.
0: We're doing it.
2: Show's coming up.
1: October 28th, 29th, and 30th. Halloween had done at 3. DC Improv. Ramshead on stage. Annapolis. Magoobie Joke House. Timonium. Come to all 3.
12: Yeah. By the way, I'm working on a surprise for you.
1: I'm going.
12: One of these days, you will be gifted a surprise. I'll just say that.
1: Okay. I accept those terms.
13: I like surprises.
12: I'll give Justin a preview. Do you remember this?
13: Let me see.
12: Look.
1: Oh, no.
12: Look. Look.
13: Oh, no. Kobe, you see? Uh-huh. Kobe, you see it?
12: You remember what we're doing? I'll write down a word.
13: All right, yeah. No, I know. I remember.
14: All right. Yeah. Hold on. Yeah, he's writing it down. This is the word I think it's going to be. Starts with a. Yes.
1: Is it a paddle?
14: Oh, you're going to have a great Christmas.
1: Maybe for Christmas.
14: I'm going to give you a hint that's going to make no sense. Okay. And yet it will.
1: Okay.
15: Right,
14: AIDS.
1: Oh.
12: Jesus. That is an obscure hint.
14: But it still works.
1: You're gonna have a great Christmas.
2: God. Magic Johnson, Arthur Ashe.
14: I know, but you love the Lakers.
2: My cousin Ricky.
14: I know you're a Rock Hudson fan. Yeah,
2: I know. Yeah. I don't have a cousin Ricky.
14: Oh, my God. You have a hot cousin Ricky.
2: He's dead to me.
14: Oh, my God. Jesus, Robert.
11: He doesn't exist. 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

0: That, of course, is AC/DC. It's 98 Rock. I'm Amelia. Good Monday morning. Thank you so much for hanging out with me today as we gear up for fall. That's right. It officially starts tomorrow, my favorite time of year. Already seen the leaves starting to fall. Temps dipping down a tad. It feels great today. This week looks particularly awesome. Headed into the weekend, especially if you're going to Trifecta Food Truck and Music Festival in Timonium, or even Ocean's Calling in Ocean City, Maryland. I have to hop into that concert traffic on Friday to get out to the Eastern Shore. I got a camping trip this weekend with a bunch of friends. But we have some tunes to get to before that, don't we? Let's hang out.
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0: If you're wondering what William Shatner sounds like in his new metal band that I can't say on the air, I would love to, but I won't. I like what's left of my job. 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You're like, whoa, hey, he knows that one. Kinda, sorta. 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
1: Boop, boop, right here. Kirk and Marianne, Monday, 2 to 7, with tickets to see AFI when you stream the show and catch the dirty word of the day. 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Then at 3, real or fake, for a chance to check out In This Moment. 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

I remember meeting 10 Years when they came into studio. I think that was back in 2006 during the afternoon show. They performed that song from their album Autumn Effect, Nice Guys, if I remember correctly. But I'll be honest, I have not met a whole lot of divas in my radio career. Now, 10 Years are still touring and making music with a new EP due out next month. 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

0: Maryland's very own SR71 wrapping up a 40-minute music marathon on 98 Rock. It looks like World War Z is getting a sequel with Brad Pitt signing on to reprise his role as the main character. Now, I've seen this movie a few times, and no, it's not as great as the book. But what is, I ask you? I am still liking zombie stories for sure, and the movie has been knocking around Hollywood with Pitt really pushing for it since the first was released way back in 2013. Not sure how they're going to continue the story. I think Pitt, actually, his character found a cure for being a zombie, which I think we need in real life sometimes. But hey, I'm sure they'll figure it out, and we probably won't find out what that story is for a couple of years. 98 Rock is throwing an acoustic holiday concert, and tickets are on sale now for Unwrapped. The date is December 11th at UMBC Event Center with Myers and Smith, Zach Wilde, The Warning, Funeral Portrait, Ice Nine Kills, and the list goes on for these acoustic performances in a great, great venue. 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

0: The 2006 movie V for Vendetta is coming back to the theater to celebrate 20 years of predicting the future. You know what? It made me think, like, wow, if they're going to bring this back, let's do a big movie festival that includes Idiocracy, Wag the Dog, Bullworth, Enemy of the State. It'll be the feel-bad festival for the ages. Anyways, V's going to be back in theaters on November 5th because, of course, it will. I love that movie so much. The .05K is set to kick off the Baltimore Running Festival next month. Head over to Mate Brewery October 15th. And you can jog that 54-yard dash to benefit the Allman Foundation. $15 gets you the shirt, the bib, and a beer at the finish line. I highly recommend the Slim Dusty. 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And here comes a 40-minute music marathon right after this.
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2: Tuesday morning on Justin Scott and Spiegel, the news genius Josh Spiegel returns to the program. We'll catch up with Rod Woodson about what happened during that Ravens and Saints game. 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We don't just mean going there to brush your teeth and comb your hair. We mean going to the bathroom in the bathroom with your significant other. 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

0: the mighty Metallica. That wraps up a 40-minute music marathon on 98 Rock, and it looks like the band is bringing back their Give Blood campaign for the American Red Cross. Between September 28th and March 19th, there will be a pop-up donation center in Las Vegas for fans to stop and give before they go to the show at the Sphere for those particular dates. I hope you have a couple grand to do that. It's going to be pricey. I was looking at, there's an app that is actually really cool. So if you, you know, something so, like the Rush show, think about Rush, think about Metallica. And if you go on there, it's called Cash or Trade. You can actually buy tickets at face value. And I looked up Metallica at the Sphere, and it's still well over $1,000 per ticket to go see Metallica. Mm-mm. No thanks. Glad I saw them as many times as I already did. And you probably need a couple grand just to drive there. And be lucky we get an airline ticket. All right, let's talk about happier things. Like ice cream. It makes everything better, though, doesn't it? The Charmery are serving up a special morning show scoop at their three locations, Towson, Hamden, and just down the hill next to Union Craft Brewery. Order these dem doughs and help out Special Olympics Maryland while you're doing it. It's for a limited time only, and you can get all the details about that on our website and see those flavors. But you must just go order scoop. 98 Rock has you covered on deck right after this.
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1: Happy birthday to Stephen King, who turned 79 years old today. The legendary horror author has published over 65 novels and more than 200 short stories. He sold upwards of 400 million copies worldwide of his many, many, many books. The Stand is one of my all-time favorites. With others like Carrie, Salem's Lot, The Shining, and It standing the test of time, even though he has a lot of dated cultural references inside his stories. He continues to write today, and many of his stories are being adapted to TV and movies for a next generation. He still includes his favorite rock and roll music in all of his projects, most notably his love for the Ramones. Here's Starcrawler covering Pet Sematary.

0: That's Starcrawler covering the Ramones' Pet Sematary on 98 Rock Has You Covered. The band released it on their 1989 album Brain Drain. This, of course, is the original. It was commissioned by Stephen King for his novel of the same name. He personally invited the band to his home in Maine. Bassist D.D. Ramone wrote the lyrics in King's basement, and it only took about an hour. The video for the song included other Stephen King favorites like Debbie Harry and members of the Dead Boys. Starcrawler covered it for the movie reboot of Pet Sematary in 2019. The band was more than happy to do the cover, considering that the Ramones are a major influence for what they call their scuzz rock sound. Tomorrow we celebrate another Rock and Roll Hall of Famer's birthday, who covers a fellow inductee. And here comes a 40-minute music marathon right after this.
1: 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And we're going to look back at the Ravens-Saints game with Dennis Pitta and Todd Heap, two tight ends with tight ends, on the Purple Power Hour from 5 to 6. 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

Looks like Reacher's Alan Ritchson will be the lead in the movie adaptation of the game Helldiver. While the papers haven't been signed yet, he seems like a good fit for the role after Jason Momoa, or Momo, I should say, walked in June. That makes four movies based on games due out next year. So if you're a gamer, I guess you'll be interested. Here's Motionless and White in their latest. It's Nutty Rock.

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And while I may not be in the band, that song seems like it would be perfect for the acoustic treatment. 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

0: there's Rage Against the Machine wrapping it up for me today. Here comes Kirk and Joe Robinson filling in for Marianne. They have your AFI and In This Moment concert tickets. They will also recap the Ravens game yesterday against the Saints and maybe pinpoint the problem that happened in the second half with the team. Because two guys who know from experience, Todd Heap and Dennis Pitta, are going to join Kirk and Joe for the Purple Power Hour breakdown. That's going to happen at 5 p.m. today, thanks to Orthopedic Associates of Central Maryland. Have a great rest of your day. I'll meet you back here tomorrow at 10 a.m. Keep calm and rock on.
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2: Tuesday morning on Justin Scott and Spiegel, the news genius Josh Spiegel returns to the program. 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We mean going to the bathroom in the bathroom with your significant other. Gross. 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
2: You talk about your longtime homies. Marianne Sirk is off today. She's one of my longtime homies. We've been doing this 9-10 years. But this kid right here, Millersville Elementary. Old Mill Middle School South.
3: That's right.
2: Old Mill Middle, Old Mill Senior High School.
3: Go Patriots.
2: And then we both were able to get into the University of Maryland.
3: How do we do that? But yes.
2: Before they upped the standards.
3: Right.
2: That's the voice of Joe M. Robinson from the Dying...
3: Die Laughing Productions. That's
2: DLP,
3: right.
2: The DLP agenda.
3: That's right. That's right. So, real quick before I get to our first story.
2: Yes, sir.
3: I often, when I tell people I went to the University of Maryland, I never qualify with it. Everybody got in back then.
2: Everybody got in back
3: then.
2: That's
3: right. Now it's like Harvard, but we're good to go, right?
2: How did that happen? We became this Ivy League school somehow.
3: I remember when Playboy said it was the biggest party school in the nation.
2: Well, that was a big thing.
3: Yeah, and I was so thrilled, you know, when that, I didn't care about my education at that point.
2: West Virginia got it a bunch of years.
3: Yeah, we're falling off big time.
2: Yeah,
3: just, we're not partying.
2: Because we're so academic now.
3: Well, how about this story right here? A Minnesota judge has tossed the civil lawsuit. It was former football player Matt Khalil.
2: Oh.
3: He had filed this suit against his ex-wife, Haley Khalil. Here's why.
2: I remember this.
3: So Haley said during an interview last year that her 7-year marriage to former Minnesota Vikings ended in 2022, largely because he was so well endowed that the sex between the pair was unbearably painful.
2: That is crazy to put that out there like that.
3: She alleged that his, you know,
2: his manhood,
3: member, right, was the size of 2 stacked Coke cans. She said maybe even a third.
2: You know, I had heard that and I thought that's impossible.
3: I'm trying to think. Do me a favor, Kelly. Go grab 3 Coke cans real quick.
2: No. I mean, he's 6'7", 315.
3: Yeah, I mean, and by the way, clearly not a problem for Joe Robinson, but that doesn't seem good, right?
2: No,
3: you don't want that, right?
2: That's too much.
3: That's not, nobody wants that.
2: And real quick, 410-338-1098. I was just wondering how the other half lives. If you're a guy and it's... And you know that you're...
3: Yeah, call us if you have a giant
2: packing
3: hog.
2: More. Yeah, I mean, here's a chance. Or if you're a female and you've been with somebody like this, and it's almost rude of her to put it out there like that, but the judge threw it out.
3: Is it rude or is it awesome? I don't know.
2: I don't know.
3: Some in column A, some in column B. But this 37-year-old offensive tackle, by the way, he's remarried. He has a kid.
2: Sure.
3: So somehow he was able to pull it off, right?
2: Maybe she's a size queen.
3: Maybe she's also large,
2: yeah.
3: But I'm not going to elaborate. But anyway, he said her remarks were an invasion of privacy. I mean, that is private, right?
2: It doesn't get much more private than that. You're talking about the guy's D.
3: But she insisted, she goes, I didn't mention him by name, of course. Come on.
2: Ex-husband.
3: Yeah, it's her ex-husband. But the district court dismissed the suit, saying that the ex-remarks were tied to subjects of public interest. That's the truth. So, you know, if you're in the public eye, you know, people are allowed to parody you. They're allowed to comment on you because you've put yourself in that situation, which he has. So,
2: meantime, anyway, the guy seems embarrassed by the whole thing. He's a mild-mannered guy with a weapon.
3: Guess what he sued for? This seems like all he was really trying to do was make sure that everybody knew he had a giant hog.
2: Everybody, yeah.
3: He sued for $75,000.
2: Yeah.
3: Anyway, so they're like, no, it's worth zero.
2: So now it's documented that he's packing and he's already married, but everywhere he goes, yeah. Like, hey, dude, show us your jump rope.
3: Would you rather, I think somebody's saying that you have that which is the size of 3 Coke cans is good, but having it is bad.
2: I would think so.
3: Right?
2: Oh,
3: yeah.
2: God, yeah. When I was a kid, I used to watch a guy do his work named John Holmes.
3: Oh, yeah, yeah, John Holmes.
2: He's been dead a long time now, but look him up, kids.
3: I believe that, isn't that what Boogie Nights is based loosely on, the life of John Holmes?
2: Dirk Diggler? Yes,
3: yeah,
2: his
3: yeah.
2: character. Yeah, probably. I mean, I think you're right about that. But you felt bad for the guy because he was a freak show.
3: I didn't feel bad for him. You know, there's a few guys, and I probably shouldn't say the name, that are famously or infamous for having that going on in the Oriole locker room.
2: Oh, I didn't know that.
3: Oh, really? Okay, well, maybe let's mute the mic, and I'll tell you the name, and then you tell me if you remember this.
2: Okay,
3: let me know when you're ready.
2: All right, 1, 2, 3. Yeah, I remember that name.
3: Yeah, that guy, yes. And they said that he used to have to shower like a star away, two showers away from everybody else.
2: Because
3: you didn't want him swinging it around. Yeah.
2: Wow, yeah. It'll leave a trail.
3: But well, I remember hearing that thinking, God, that guy probably isn't embarrassed. He's probably like, hell yeah.
2: Some guys are real mild-mannered.
3: Uh-huh.
2: You know, a lot of times the guys that, I, you know, somebody be like, that guy right there, real thin guy or whatever.
3: Yeah,
2: and he
3: was
2: like mild mannered, almost shy. Didn't want
3: to. Oh, they're the body type. You know, if you got some height to you, big feet, big Adam's apple, you know what's up. Yeah. You don't want to be in the urinal next to that guy.
2: I think so. Bill Murray, not the actor or the comedian. This is B-I-L-M-U-R-E. Bill Murray. Always Let You Down, featuring A Day to Remember. It's Kirk and Joe from Marianne. 98 Rock.

0: probably figure this one out, Joe. Guy says, Steve Austin, the original, calls in and he says, hey, I got a joke that goes along with what you guys are just talking about. We were talking about former NFL player Matt Khalil, who's sporting a huge package. His wife told everybody, and he sued, and the judge threw it out. But a guy said, see if you could, I cut him off as soon as I heard his first line, because I'd heard the joke so many times.
1: Okay, go ahead.
0: Two guys are standing on a bridge.
1: I already know it.
0: Yeah.
1: Yeah, the one guy says, man, this, he goes to go to the bathroom, he goes, man, this water's cold.
0: And the other guy's... Yeah.
1: It's deep, too.
0: Exactly.
1: That joke was in the movie Sling Blade. Have you ever seen that movie?
0: Oh, yeah.
1: Yeah, yeah, yeah.
0: Yeah. My father told me that joke when I was probably 10 years old.
1: Well, you're like, I don't get it.
0: No, Richard Pryor, I think. That was a Richard Pryor joke.
1: Could have been. Yeah, yeah.
0: My dad loved some Richard Pryor.
1: Well, a lot of people love Richard Pryor.
0: Yeah. Justin Scott and Spiegel, along with 98 Rock, is excited, man. They got a limited time sweet treat going on, and introducing D's, Dem, and Doe's ice cream, created in partnership with the Charmery. It's coffee, chocolate, caramel ice cream swirled together with crunchy roasted nuts. 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
1: Man,
0: Joe,
1: that flavor sounds right up my alley. 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And the best part, besides the taste, proceeds benefit Special Olympics Maryland. 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
0: Yeah, and coming up, I was amazed to see somebody flying around in an experimental craft in Carroll County.
1: I want to hear about
0: last
1: that.
0: Week. Yeah, if anybody knows about this... This guy going all John Denver, 410-338-1098.
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3: 95 South, leaving Perryville stop-and-go traffic from Route 222 right across the Titans Bridge where they're working in the right lane. Continuing south back on the brakes from Route 543 into the worksite at Route 24 where the left lane is closed. Northbound, they're also working at Route 24 in the left lane. Heavy traffic there for about a mile. 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

0: 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Welcome to the butt cracks of the business.
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4: Wow, I was thinking of my son from the gym last week, and I look up in the air, and this guy is flying around. He's got, like, a hang glider. It's like a, what is that thing called?
5: I don't know what that's called. I've seen parachutes that look like that. It's not the parachute that looks like a dome. It looks more, it's almost like a rectangular.
4: Yeah.
5: But it looks like that guy has that, and in addition to that, he has something that's kind of moving him around, a fan of sorts.
4: Yeah, he's sitting down. He's got a blinking light on his butt, and he's got like a big, you know.
5: I guess the blinking light is in case there's any aircraft in the area.
4: That's what it,
5: You can hear it from where you were on the ground.
4: I was on the ground, and he came by where I was standing.
5: He buzzed you?
4: Yeah, he buzzed me. Eldersburg, have you seen this guy flying around? 410-338-1098. And I mentioned John Denver. Isn't that how he died?
5: He died in a plane crash, but the thing about it is in a plane, I feel like your margin of error is wider than that guy who's has a lawnmower motor or whatever.
4: And he's way up there in the air. I mean, if anything goes wrong,
5: oh, no,
4: he's
5: going
4: to fall death.
5: If you fall from there, it's not good. But here's the thing. It's like I'm imagining that's not the only guy that ever tried that, right?
4: No, there's a lot of guys.
5: Yeah.
4: I remember I had a friend, and she had horses, and we would ride her horse or her horses, and her father was riding around in one of these things over us.
5: Making sure you didn't do anything.
4: I know, like a flying lawnmower.
5: You're like, who's that guy? He goes, well, he likes to chaperone. He just doesn't want to be down here with us.
4: Right. I wonder where you take off, where you land, if you've got one of these things. It's, do you go to the airport?
5: I think you're burying the lead that you were dating a horse chick whose father was flying around.
4: Yeah.
5: When was this?
4: I was easy to spot down
5: when
4: on the
5: did
4: ground
5: this happen?
4: In Burtonsville back in the day. Right. But I'm just, are there any regulations? Are you allowed to fly in Carroll County?
5: Yeah, I mean, there's regulations with drones. I got to imagine there are, but just like everything that's new, well, what I mean is, like, you know, somebody had to say when somebody started smoking marijuana, somebody had to say, oh, you can't do that because it grows out. I mean, if somebody starts flying around in one of these things, I guess the regulations have to catch up with the invention, right?
4: Right.
5: The idea that that we're like, okay, you got to be, but I mean, I'm sure they have to abide by whatever laws that of air traffic control that exist, right?
4: I don't know. I mean, because I'm standing there in the parking lot at Stratosphere, and the guy comes around the corner and flies past.
5: Maybe it was that girl's dad. Be like, there's that guy.
4: Way past the statute of limitations.
5: Just making sure.
4: Yeah,
5: I'm a little distracted by this horse chick, because anybody that I've known from my growing up that was really into horses, they get a little nuts, right?
4: They were fun.
5: I'm not going to suggest that they were. Now, did she have a horse for you to ride and a horse for her to ride?
4: Her horse was better than
5: active.
4: My horse.
5: Yeah.
4: My horse got barn sour, wanted to head back home.
5: Yeah, he was a little calmer, I guess, one you had.
4: Have you ever been on a horse that got barn sour?
5: So I don't even know what that means.
4: Barn sour is when the horse gets out away from the barn or whatever.
5: He doesn't want to be away from home.
4: It wants to go home, and it turns and takes you through brushes, you know, leaves, sticks, everything, and now you're home.
5: I get barn sour, I can tell you that.
4: Mac, what's going on, Mac? What do you know?
6: Well, it's the quick terminology for the person with the parachute.
4: Yes.
6: It's called parasailing.
4: Parasailing, doesn't usually have an engine on it.
5: Yeah, because you can go parasailing in Ocean City, Maryland, where all white trash goes to vacation, including me. But that's usually being dragged around by a boat, right? Is it the same thing?
4: That's not the same.
6: It's the same thing. About 10 years ago, it was very popular. On the Eastern Shore, a lot of people were doing it.
4: With an engine on it, though, right?
6: Yes.
5: Have you ever done it?
6: No. No. I was on submarines. I go below the water,
5: I
6: not
5: gotcha.
6: Above it.
5: Okay. Understood.
4: All right.
5: Yeah.
4: All right. Well, thanks a lot. I need more information on.
5: Yeah, I'm not. I don't want to challenge this guy because sometimes different things are called the same thing.
4: Right.
5: But from what I know of parasailing, which I've known many people to go parasailing.
4: Sure,
5: right?
4: I did that.
5: This does not seem like parasailing. Usually there's some sort of boat dragging you around? Because he even mentioned the water. Well, this thing was right over the road, right?
4: What about, yeah, the guy's flying around. He flew by the building, took it up high, and then was way up in the air. I mean, and he's just, it's him, a seat. It's got the parasail over him with a round engine behind it that looks like a big fan and a blinky light, like for the FAA.
5: No, that's so if somebody's flying around, they don't just run you over, I guess.
4: But I mean, with the light on the back and everything, trying to make it sort of
5: legitimate. Yeah. It seems, like I said, it seems so out there.
4: Yeah.
5: Right? Because, I mean, again, parasailing is not unique. I've seen it a million times. What this guy has, I'm sure it's been done before. I don't think this guy invented it.
4: Right.
5: But to see it, look. Every once in a while, I'll be riding down the road and I'll see a deer. And I've seen a deer, I don't know, 1,000 times.
4: Yeah.
5: But every time I'm like, oh my God, there's a deer.
4: Every time.
5: So this is a lot rarer than that.
4: Yeah.
5: And so to see that.
4: I've been parasailing, or I've seen guys jump off a mountain with a parasail and then go down
5: below. I've seen people wearing those squirrel suits. Have you ever seen that?
4: They're flying, out of their minds. Hey, let's get, it's Colin. What's going on in Eldersburg? Do you know the guy I'm talking about, Colin?
7: Yeah. Hey, Kirk. How you doing?
4: Doing all right.
7: He has a Facebook page. I see him flying around all the time.
4: So he's got his Facebook page.
5: What does he call it on his Facebook page? What does he call what he does?
7: I can't remember the name. I think if you look up Eldersburg Paraglider.
5: Paraglider,
7: he's
5: okay.
7: He's got a GoPro. He records his flights. So he's got all that stuff on Facebook. It's pretty cool.
4: Eldersburg Paraglider. All right. Hey, thanks a lot, Colin. See, now we're getting somewhere.
5: Yeah, people are piecing this together for us.
4: That's what happens every now and then.
5: We want an authority to call in. Yeah. The guy. Is the guy listening?
4: Get him. Call in. Let us know what's up.

0: researchers found out that the major discovery, our brain is really two brains. It's two organs. That's what they call the hindbrain, which carries out basic functions of life. And the other one gets you to gamble when you see Sydney Sweeney. To the dad on the flight who parades his baby up and down the aisle, let me just say, we see you, we see the kid, you're a wonderful person, now sit down. You're blocking the cart that has my liquor. All right.
1: This is Kirk and Marianne on 98 Rock.

0: I don't know. Can I put his name out there? Somebody texted his name in, and I found him on Facebook.
1: I don't. It's a public page. Maybe you can. Let me tell you what he flies, though. Okay?
0: Yeah, what is it?
1: Well, what Kirk was talking about last time, he just saw some guy in the sky.
0: Carroll County, up in the air, flying around.
1: He had one of those rectangular parachutes, and he had a big motor behind him. And he is what's called a PPG pilot. It's a person who flies a powered paraglider, also known as a paramotor. So how it works is the pilot wears a lightweight motor and propeller unit on his back like a backpack. And then they attach a fabric paraglider wing overhead. He takes off by running on flat ground until the wing lifts him up into the air. And they steer using brake toggles in their hands and control the speed and climb with a handheld throttle. Now, there are rules, by the way. That's right. In the United States, it falls under FAA FAR Part 103. That's right. But there is no official FAA pilot's license required. So it's anything under 254 pounds and has limited or no fuel. You can just go up there and no one can stop you.
0: His name is Tom. He's out there. He's a
1: Tom the Marine. The paraglider.
0: Yeah, he's out there. Dish can fly. What's up, Dish? Call in. Somebody call him. Tell him to call in. 410-338-1098. And on the other side, I met a true American hero yesterday.
1: Can I guess?
0: Yeah.
1: Right now?
0: Take a guess.
1: All right, I need a little bit of a hint.
0: I geeked out.
1: You met a real American hero.
0: A true American
1: you
0: hero.
1: You met Stone Cold Steve Austin.
0: Stone Cold Crazy? No, it wasn't him.
1: That's the best I can do.
0: Purple Power Hour's back. I'll tell you on the other side. This year, we're joined by Dennis Pitta, who's done this before, and Todd Heap, who hasn't. And tonight, we're going to recap that game yesterday. Oh, Purple Power Hour breakdown. And he's talking about breakdown. It happened again, fourth quarter meltdown. Yeah. So listen tonight at 5.
1: That's right. We're going to recap the home opener versus the Saints. And you can watch the next day. You can watch us on 98 Rock YouTube or the very local app. It's brought to you by Orthopedic Associates of Central Maryland.
0: Hold on. Is that him? No, it's not him. All right. Just checking.
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1: Let's get another look at traffic.
2: 895 starting to slow, coming north off the Steel Bridge into the Harbor Tunnel. Very brief delays, 95 at the Fort McHenry Tunnel. In Harford County, still working, 95 south at Route 24. It's the left lane blocked. Bumper-to-bumper traffic begins at Route 543. Beltway getting heavy now before Greenspring Avenue to the JFX. 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
8: 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And darkness falls on Monday, November 16th against the Chargers as the Darkness helmet makes its debut. White noise, purple rising, darkness falls. 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
7: 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Cold.

0: Who was that, Joe?
1: That's new music. That was Cold by Dead Poets Society.
0: Yeah, we had Stan on the phone. He hung up. He knew the guy that's flying around.
1: He was
0: around.
1: The neighbor, he said.
0: Yeah, he's a neighbor right next to the guy. He's going to give us some intel on what he sees when he's landing and taking off. And I was just mentioning, I saw this guy flying around in Eldersburg.
1: Is it good to be the neighbor?
0: I don't know if it's good to be the neighbor. It might be loud.
1: Yeah,
0: you might not
1: it
0: like
1: was
0: that.
1: Loud. When you showed me that video, that guy appeared to be, you know, a few hundred feet in the air, right?
0: Yeah, man.
1: You could
0: flying
1: hear
0: around. I mean, that's, if you know, if you're single, which I don't know if the guy is, that's a cool icebreaker.
1: Wait a minute. What?
0: I don't know if you can take anybody up there with you, though.
1: Hey, what's your name?
0: Yeah.
1: Let me tell you what I do. I fly around in a chair in the sky.
0: Hey, bro. You know who I met yesterday?
1: Who's that?
0: I told you, a true American hero.
1: Tell me.
0: Here he is right here. Do you know who that is right there? Who is that right there? Tell me his name.
1: That guy. That guy looks so familiar.
0: What's his name?
1: That is... Who is that?
0: Look at that right there. This might help you out. What's that? What's that say on his jacket?
1: Oh, NASA?
0: NASA.
1: Is he an astronaut or
0: What do you know
1: kind?
0: About the Artemis II mission? Reed Wiseman, the commander from Delaney High School.
1: I would not have recognized that guy.
0: Oh, Stan is back. Stan is... Here's the guy, the neighbor. Stan, would you have to bathroom break or what happened?
2: Oh, no, I had to go. It's, you know, school's letting out and stuff. But anyway, only thing I wanted to let you know is when you were down in Stratosphere,
0: yeah,
2: you were only about a half a mile from where he takes off. I live on the road straight up from Stratosphere that right next door he takes off whenever there's good weather.
0: Hey,
2: and it's two of them.
0: Yes,
2: it's
0: your Tom neighbor?
2: And there's an old, no, he's not a neighbor at all, but I've stopped him out on the road that he, you know, it's Hodges Park.
0: Okay.
2: He takes off from Hodges Park right up the street from where you were at.
0: So what do you, I guess you would put that on the back of a flatbed or something and then get it to where you're going and then take off?
2: No, it's two guys. It's an older gentleman and a younger one. And I talked to probably Tom, the younger one.
0: Yeah.
2: About a year ago, I stopped him in the street and he was asking if I'd seen the other guy that does it because two of them do it.
0: But, seems
1: are they
0: dangerous.
1: Rivals? I wonder. The two guys.
0: No, sounds like they're cahoots.
2: No, they just go places together where they can have enough room to take off. And the park is just a ball field, so it's not a lot in the way
0: right.
2: that they can run with it like as we're talking about. The sail goes up in the air, the motor comes on, and all of a sudden he's going around circles and slowly works his way up. But every time, he always passes over my house. I'm out in the yard waving to him and stuff.
1: Have you talked to the guy?
0: Yeah, he said talk to him.
1: Oh, you have?
2: Yeah, on the road. They both got pickup trucks. It's not a very big motor. I mean, it's like a backpack. You put it
1: yeah,
2: on
1: yeah.
2: and you see you're strapped in and you run with it, like
0: Man.
2: You said. And he takes off up in the air and he slowly circles until he gets enough height. And then he's just right above my trees. And I always go out in the yard and wave at him. But,
1: now,
2: but it's right next door to me.
1: Do you know if he's single? Because Kirk seems to believe that that's a good way to pick up
0: chicks. That's a good icebreaker.
1: That's right. He thinks that if you say that, then that'll attract women. How do you feel about that?
2: I don't know about that part, but I know I wouldn't want to go up with him. But
0: yeah. There's only room for
2: way.
0: One. That's a one-seater. Oh, yeah.
2: There's only one-seater.
0: It sounds like a motorcycle with a sidecar.
2: No, and he don't fly very far. Like you said, comes down around Stratosphere and comes back up Hodges Road, up to Hodges Road, which is straight up the street next to Liberty High School.
0: Hey, next time you see him, tell him he's a hero in my eyes. I'd be nervous to be up there. He's not on Reed Wiseman's level, but he's up there.
2: They've been doing it for years.
0: I've
2: lived out here 33 years, but I've been seeing them almost like the last 5 years.
0: Hey,
2: take off from the park.
0: I used to live out there too, man. Off Shipley, Allen Shipley.
2: Oh yeah.
0: Yeah,
2: yeah, that's it.
0: And Streaker Road. I had a couple of addresses out there in Carroll Country.
1: Well, let him know when you need to see him next that he has fans on 98 Rock.
2: Yeah,
1: I
2: definitely will.
1: Also,
2: yeah, I definitely will. It's two guys, and they each got a pickup that they
0: hold
2: a motor in the back.
1: Yeah,
0: Stan,
1: yeah.
0: Thanks a lot, Stan.
1: Yeah.
0: We're going to let you go, but thanks for calling back.
1: Oh, I want to see to find out.
0: That's Stan. He's got the intel right there.
1: He was single. I wanted to know if he found out if those guys were using that chair in the sky to pick up women.
0: So, Reed Wiseman... Artemis 2 mission.
1: Back to the heroes, yes.
0: Went around, man, they look out the window, and there's the moon right there.
1: Crazy.
0: You know what I mean?
1: Yeah.
0: He had to sleep tethered in because you're no gravity. He said when they got back to Earth, somebody handed him a laptop, and he dropped it right on the ground.
1: Really?
0: Because you forget. I mean, your arms are heavy. Your head is heavy.
1: How long was he up there?
0: A month, maybe?
1: Jeez.
0: Yeah. So when you get back, you have to relearn gravity. And he was saying, he talked about the Challenger, and when the Challenger with the teacher and everything blew up.
1: Yeah, yeah.
0: He saw his mom crying, and everybody was all wigged out, and that's when he decided that this might be something that he wanted to do.
1: Really? That tragedy is what was the gave him the inspiration to want to go up there?
0: How many people signed up for the military after 9/11?
1: No, you know you're right about that. But that's more people saying, hey, man, I want justice to be served. I feel violated by something. That seems like, oh, that's not safe. Maybe I probably shouldn't be flying.
0: But you know what? Space exploration.
1: Yeah.
0: I mean, I met John Glenn when I was in high school.
1: Oh, yeah.
0: I did something called presidential classrooms. I was very involved in student government back then. In the basement of the Dirksen Senate building, John Glenn came down. We were all having lunch down
1: Senator
0: there.
1: Senator John Glenn.
0: Senator
1: right?
0: John Glenn at the time. Yeah. So Reid Wiseman, we were talking to him, Keith, Valerie, and I yesterday, and he brought up the Challenger, and I wanted to talk about the Columbia. Remember that one?
1: No, refresh my memory about the Columbia.
0: The Columbia was the one that exploded on reentry over Texas, and the field was miles and miles long of debris, the debris field.
1: Was it manned? Was it manned?
0: Yeah, where were you, bro?
1: I don't know, man. I guess because I remember the Challenger. I was in high school when the Challenger happened. And, I remember it was on in the library. And it was, a huge tragedy, obviously, because I remember they were showing it and we're like, oh, wow, what an achievement. And, of course, instead it ended up being a horrible tragedy in NASA's history.
0: The Space Shuttle Columbia was NASA's first operational orbiter in the Space Shuttle fleet, flying 28 missions before tragically breaking apart during reentry in February of 2003. And I saw both of those.
1: Wow.
0: The Columbia and the Challenger. But that's what I wanted to know. I wanted to know reentry. Were you scared on reentry because the vessel gets so freaking hot? And he says, do you want the stock answer or the real answer? And I said, honest. And he said, I was scared.
1: Yeah.
0: He said, we were a fireball for 13 minutes upon reentry. He said, we were as bright as the sun.
1: Did you ask him about having to pee in his pants? Did you ask him about that?
0: Didn't get there?
1: No.
0: No, okay. But that's a given. Yeah. I would think if you're...
1: I don't know what choice you have. Yeah, I would also... Like, the things that would be important to me, clearly the first thing is, you know, what about number twos? How does that work?
0: Oh.
1: You know what I mean?
0: Yeah.
1: Yeah.
0: Ladies and gentlemen.
1: What are you eating up there?
0: Guess who we got on the phone? Are you ready for who we got?
1: Who?
0: We got Tom.
1: Oh, heck yeah.
0: We got the PPG man right here. Tom, you're the man!
1: What's up, Tom?
3: Hey, what's going on?
0: And you're so chill. I saw one of your videos, and you're all chilled about it. You took your buddy George up or whatever. I was getting ready to play.
1: What are you doing up there when you're up there?
0: Did somebody call you?
3: I'm sitting in my chair and my lounge chair in the sky.
0: Hey, so you flew. I was last week picking up my son, and you're flying by stratosphere. You go way up high, and I'm looking up. There's a light flashing off the back of your butt of the paraglider. What got you into that, Tom?
3: I watched the guy on the internet fly into a McDonald's and land in the parking lot. And he was just a young kid doing it. So I'm like, who's this punk-ass kid?
0: You're smarter than him, right? Yeah.
3: And I'm like, I can do that. So a year and a half later, I landed in a McDonald's parking lot in Pennsylvania.
0: Man.
1: Now, how long are you up there when you take your trips?
3: Max, I'm usually up there about an hour and a half or so, but I can go up for about 3.5 hours.
1: And how far have you gone in this thing?
3: About 100 miles.
1: Good Lord.
0: How scared were you ever scared? Like, you get really high up there, somebody could, like, cut out, and then you fall back to Earth.
3: Well, you don't fall. You got the motor is only making you go up. So once you're up there, you're hanging from the glider. So you can turn the motor off even if you want. But you're supposed to always have a spot to land. So if the motor ever shuts off, you're coming down.
1: Now, I don't know. Have you been listening at all to our conversations?
0: No.
3: I have not. A friend of mine that was... told me you guys were talking about it.
0: This is like the bat that, you know, when Batman shines a light up in the sky.
1: Yeah.
0: When we start talking about something, you give it 15, 20 minutes, they'll find you.
1: You said it's a backpack with a fan. You shine it up in the sky. All right. Well, here are our questions, right?
3: My highest so far is 13,200 feet.
1: Good Lord. Tom, are you married?
3: Yes, I am.
1: You are. How does your wife feel about this?
3: Pretty much hates it.
1: She doesn't like it? How much time? Now, do you have children, by the way?
3: I do.
1: Okay, and they're neglected while you're flying around in the... No?
3: I'm not gone that long, but I do go attend events and stuff like that. I think I drive out to Carroll County, so it's like a 28-minute drive for me. So right. I'm about gone 2 hours every time I go do it.
0: Hey, why'd you pick Carroll County?
3: It's the first spot that from where I, because I live inside of the DC no fly zone. So that's the first spot you come to that is outside of the DC no fly zone.
1: Oh, not regulated in some way. I gotcha.
3: It's just a big red circle over Washington, DC, and that red circle follows around the president no matter where he goes. It's permanent in DC. So you gotta get to the outside of that.
1: Okay. One more question about, sure. Okay. So you decided, hey, I want to do this. I saw some punk kid. Quarter pounder with cheese, no onion. And you're like, what if that kid can do it? I'm smarter than that kid. So you get it. Now, how long had you been married when you said, I'm going to do that?
3: Oh, I've only been doing it for 3 years. I've been married since about 2002.
1: Okay, so you go to your wife and you go, hey, look, remember all that free time we had?
3: Yeah.
1: That's gone. What I'm going to be doing now is that we're going to also, those vacations that you like, we're not going to really have the money for that
0: anymore.
1: What I'm
0: going to
1: do is I'm going to spend my hard-earned money on flying around Carroll County.
0: PPG.
1: And she says what?
3: I just hope she's not listening.
0: She just wants him to be happy.
1: Of course she does.
3: It's pretty rad. It's not and you don't need any kind of license or
0: no.
3: It's for very unregulated to go do it.
0: And it's so, not expensive, not too expensive.
3: It's the cheapest form of aviation there is.
0: Oh man. But you can only go up you can't take somebody else.
1: Can you take Kirk?
3: No, you have to have I can fly myself, but I can and with no kind of permit or anything. But if you want to take a tandem flight, you do have to have a certificate from the FAA to be able to do it.
0: I'm just going to watch you when I'm picking up my son, man. Dish can fly, man. Tom, thanks so much.
1: Yeah, no, awesome, man. Yeah, it really is.
3: Thanks for having me, guys.
0: You're the man. Enjoy the rest of your day.
1: Thanks, brother.
3: Right, you as well.
0: How about that? And thanks to whoever called Tom to tell him to get in touch with us.
1: Yeah, no, that's honestly, I had a little fun at that guy's expense, but how cool was that, right?
0: Yeah.
1: This guy's lived his whole life. He's like, you know what? Let me get a new hobby. You know what my hobby is right now? Sitting down watching TV, eating an edible on a weekday.
0: Yeah,
1: right? Come on.
0: Let's get you up in the air.
1: Yes, flying around Carroll County. Let's do it.
0: There goes Joe!
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4: Crook and Marianne afternoons.
5: And all.

0: I can't go to work. I'm too lazy to go to work. Anybody else lazy? Lazy people? Some of you can hardly clap, all right? I'm lazy. When you go to bed and start setting your alarm clock for PM, why even set it at all? You know, I'm setting it for like 1:30 the other day. I go, I don't want to oversleep or nothing. My last job I was working at, I had to be aware. I worked at a golf course. I had to be at work at 5 in the morning. 5 in the morning. That's early. Dude, roosters look at you and go, what are you doing up right now, dude? That's just early, dude. The golf course wasn't that bad, but I got bit by a swan. You don't really recover from that either. You know what I mean? Like, that's not supposed to... Who do you trust after that? You know, like, I'd rather get attacked by a bear. You get attacked by a bear, yeah, you might lose an eye or something, but you got a story at least. You know, like, what do you say now? Where'd you get that scar? Swan! Swan, yeah. Yeah, there was feathers and stuff everywhere. You want to dance? No. All right, sweet. You don't take that seriously while it's happening either, because that's not a bird of prey. That's a lawn ornament. You know what I mean? Like, that's not supposed to attack. What happens is they lay their eggs, and the male gets real protective, and nobody told me that. I'm mowing by the pond. All of a sudden, the swan's got beef because I'm in his hood.
1: This is Kirk and Mary.

0: strangest thing, man. I got a gig coming up at Stables in Westminster.
1: Oh, I know it. Played it many times, yeah.
0: Yeah, and I had to call Jerry Harris, who books it, and say, Devin, situation unforeseen, can't make it Friday. I'm not sure if I can play. She's like, Kirk, what are you doing? So I got Frank and Sharon Garcia.
1: Okay.
0: They're a married couple. Very good. They're in a band called McFadden Garcia, and they've graciously decided to step in. So it could be amazing. It could be a train wreck, but it's going to happen. Stable 7 to 10 this Friday. If you get a chance, catch me with my friends Frank and Sharon Garcia. And then the next day, Trifecta Food Truck and Music Festival. Yeah! Maryland State Fairgrounds. How many bands? How many stages?
1: I'll bet you that it's not going to be a train wreck, but there's 10 bands and 2 stages. And a lot of our old friend Kelly Bell is going to be there. A lot of tribute bands, one for Rolling Stones. You got a Prince tribute band. Can I say I actually love tribute bands.
0: Me too.
1: Here's why.
0: Yeah.
1: Because if I go see my favorite artist in concert, I got to hear 7 things off their new album.
0: Right. That
1: not
0: you
1: a
0: may
1: fan.
0: Not want to hear.
1: Yeah. I don't want to hear that. Especially if you're some act like the Stones who've been. That's right. I want to hear Sympathy for the Devil.
0: Right. Yeah.
1: I don't want to hear whatever you wrote last week.
0: So that means you're going to be all about Prance, a Purple Celebration.
1: Oh, heck yeah. You know that. That's right. But it's going to be Saturday, September 26th at the Maryland State Fairgrounds. By the way, no overlapping sets. So
0: isn't that great?
1: Yeah, you can just go see whoever you want. I'm actually going to Ocean's Calling the same day in Ocean City. No overlapping either, which I also love. Going to see the Violent Femmes. Can't wait.
0: Oh, just make sure you wear some comfortable shoes because you're walking on the sand back and forth.
1: God, you know, you say that. This weekend I was standing for like 4 hours. Not built for it anymore.
0: Charlie horses when you go
1: just
0: to bed.
1: To stand.
0: I get
1: bad
0: it.
1: When you can't stand.
0: Coming up, man. 3 and out. It was a tough weekend in Baltimore, all the way around. We'll touch the Orioles. We'll touch the Ravens. Harbs is on the field tonight with his team, Monday Night Football. 3 and out next.
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9: 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You're slow from Park Heights Avenue over towards the JFX. A work crew blocking off the right side of the roadway. Outer loop light volume from 795 down towards Security Boulevard. Northbound 95 and 895. Slow headed into your tunnels. 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
1: Now, three and out.
2: Man, tough weekend in Baltimore all the way around. We'll start with the Orioles. They needed to play these last games with their hair on fire, and they just not. They have not done that. After sweeping the Mets, the O's came home and got swept by the Brewers. I mean, the Brewers are the best team in baseball.
3: They are. They have the most wins in the history of their franchise.
2: Looking at 100. I mean, they may even have it.
3: 98 right now, yeah.
2: Right. So, I mean, the Orioles have played with good teams before. You thought maybe they got a little left in the tank, but they didn't. They got shut out the last two games, 1-0, then 3-0. And the big play of contention happened yesterday. Jeremiah Jackson at the plate, bases loaded, bottom of the sixth, facing a pitcher who cannot find the plate. Here's what it sounded like on the flagship.
4: The pitch. Ground ball tapped to the right side. And to get it, Bauer shovels it off. Patrick on the bag, hits the out to retire the side. After all that struggle, all that lack of command, Jeremiah Jackson hits the first pitch that he sees on the ground weakly to first to retire the side.
2: You can't do that! You gotta wait. You gotta get, you know, make this guy throw strikes. He was nine pitches. He hit a guy. I mean, he was wild.
3: 100% you're correct. I guess I'll say this. What I root for now is hope, right? So it's like, all right, do we have guys that are hitting that are going to be important to us next year? Do we have guys pitching well that are going to be important to us last year? You know, Trevor Rogers, not this game, but the game before, he pitched the best game of the season, right? I mean, 8 innings, 1 run, 10 strikeouts. You couldn't have done better than
2: he
3: did.
2: And the game was lost in the second inning.
3: And they lost 1-0. Fair enough, right? But the Orioles aren't making the playoffs anyway, so when you see a performance like that, you're like, okay, because that guy's going to be in the rotation next year. When you see what Young did last night, 6 innings, 2 runs, you're like, okay, that guy's going to be in the rotation next year. So, yes, it does stink to lose, but also the season, this is what we're playing for now. So, hey. So I like to see us pitching well, and we are.
2: Mike Elias, the general manager, president of operations, whatever his title is. He's already come out and said Craig Albernaz will be back in 2017. You can't be one of those franchises that just jettisons your manager.
3: Not a fan of that. Yeah, and I don't know that this guy's the problem. Maybe he is, but I don't know that one season is enough time to be able to figure this out. They do have to start getting people on base, and I hope they focus on that next year, because right now they're kind of an all-or-nothing team, right, where they hit a lot of home runs. They don't really clog up the base paths with base runners. You know, you got guys like Colton Cowser. You got guys like Kobe Mayo. You got guys like even Basayo. Those guys, they hit bombs. That's what they do.
2: Yeah, and who did they just play? And the team that they just played, not the Brewers. Maybe it was the Brewers.
3: I mean, the Mets before that, I think. Is that right?
2: Yeah, but it's the Guardians. The Guardians get guys on base.
3: Yeah.
2: You know, they flood the base paths, you know. Kwan and those guys.
3: I think about when I really loved, I love baseball now, but back then when I was younger and our teams were excellent, you look all the way up and down the lineup and it's like, oh, 280, 270, 280, 290,
2: guys could hit.
3: 333, and then you get to Mark Belanger, 220.
2: But he was for the blade. Part,
3: right. Everybody else was hitting all up and down the lineup. And right now, I mean, there's nobody batting over 230 right now.
2: Craig Albernaz has been very positive in his post-game comments for the most part.
3: Yeah.
2: But you could hear the frustration in his voice and the words that he chose to use in this, talking about Jeremiah Jackson swinging at the first pitch he saw after the pitcher was so wild. Here's Albie.
5: Swinging, bases loaded, after 9 pitches not in the strike zone was shocking. And, like, I'm embarrassed. Like, that's not winning baseball. That's not baseball, period.
3: Just out of curiosity, was the ball out of the strike zone? I don't even know.
2: It was down the heart of the plate.
3: Yeah, yeah.
2: And
3: but
2: Jeremiah,
3: either way, yeah.
2: Jeremiah said I was looking for a ball in the zone. I got one, but in hindsight, I probably shouldn't have swung at it or put a good swing on it and sent it out into the outfield and score some runs. But that's neither here nor there now. And the Orioles, I mean, the playoff light is still on, but it is dim and flickering. They're 75-81. They got the Blue Jays in town at home starting tonight, in for 3.
3: That's the team in front of them.
2: Yeah, the Blue Jays are 77-79. So there's 6 games left. The Orioles would have to win all 6 and hope for teams in front of them to lose 3 with the Blue Jays, then a day off, then you finish up with 3 in the Bronx with the Yankees. That's the Orioles. Yesterday, the Ravens did it again. They lost a game that they had the lead in the fourth quarter, and in the past 7 years, this team has lost 15 games in which they held a double-digit lead. The most in the NFL. Everyone that's a Ravens fan knows about it. Yesterday, leading the Saints by 11 in the second quarter, up by 11, outscored 18-3 in the second half. Controversial call on a late touchdown by New Orleans quarterback Tyler Shuck. Here it is. Kyle Yeoman's on the call.
6: Here we go. Can they do it again? Fourth and goal. Shuck under center. Donaldson behind again. The snap. The give. It's Shuck. He stopped again. No, they said he's in for the touchdown. The indication from the far side is that it's a...

0: would have called that face mask appropriately, then they would have just kneeled on the ball two times, kicked a field goal, and won the game. That's what they would have lost. The Ravens would have lost anyway. But I was wondering whether or not the officials had that angle, because it was clear that he didn't get in. But, you know, there was eight or nine things that could have had these scrambles by Shuck. Is that how you say his name?
1: Shuck, yeah.
0: Yeah, Shuck. Chris Olave just moving the chains, just, you know, by the bare minimum, them doing everything that they needed to do. That kick return at the end of the second half to
1: 53 yards, right, Barry and Brown of the Saints, yeah.
0: Everything, you know, Lamar throwing a bomb instead of getting 1 yard for us to
1: kick. Derrick Henry,
0: the
1: play. Yeah.
0: So there was a lot of things that they could have done, and they didn't, and that was just one of the plays, but it is a disappointment, obviously.
1: There are problems to go around all over the place, offense, defense, and special teams, and Jesse Minter talked about how disappointing it was to lose the home opener. Here's the head coach.
2: Losses are all disappointing, especially at home, especially, you know, everybody's going to just say the same old thing of having a lead and things like that. So, man, we will own this. We'll look in the mirror. We'll figure out what we can do to improve. That's the main thing, is it's early in the season. We're missing a key guys, you know, but that's a game we need to find a way to win, you know, especially when we have a lead like that. So we'll look at ourselves first, try to get better this week, and then go to the next one.
1: And the next one is in Rio, Brazil. The Ravens and the Cowboys on a field that is suspect. They've had a lot of soccer matches and things. The NFL knows that that field is sort of in a bad way.
0: Yeah, I think about that. You know, they used, I can't remember, it might have been both San Francisco and the Oakland Coliseum, where the teams would play football, but there'd be a baseball field in the middle of it.
1: Oh.
0: You remember that?
1: Yeah,
0: back
1: yeah.
0: in the day? And
1: yeah, that
0: and,
1: was Oakland. They were one of the last teams that the
0: yeah,
1: baseball
0: both,
1: team
0: yeah.
1: and the football team shared the stadium.
0: And you're like, you don't want to play on dirt, right? That's a lot like concrete, right?
1: It's not ideal. It better than some of that turf like yeah. the Astrodome. It was concrete with green on it. So next up, Cowboys. Hey, how about, I know there's Commanders fans out there right down the street. Jaden Daniels, their quarterback, dislocated his left elbow again, set for more tests. Looks like Marcus Mariota will start this Sunday, but
0: it looks like Marcus Mariota will be starting for a while. You know, everything that I've heard from, you know, Dr. David Chow, the guys who comment on this, they're going to say you're not going to see this guy for a while.
1: And if I'm Jaden Daniels, I might think about calling it a career. I mean, you keep dislocating your left elbow.
0: I
1: ouch.
0: Feel like if it's your non-throwing hand, you can figure that out, but I know what you're saying. You know, it's obviously it's a little bit different than head injuries, and that's the reason we lost the there's a lot of players who are like, I'm not going to do this anymore, right?
1: Right, yeah.
0: But yeah, I mean, it you have to break your fall.
1: Yeah,
0: and
1: you
0: so
1: do.
0: You have your entire body weight with momentum. So, I mean, the fact of the matter is, if it's unstable, what are you going to do? You can't play the rest of your life with that.
1: And you can't put a brace like you could a knee on your elbow.
0: You can on your non-throwing hand. I don't know, yeah.
1: Tonight, Monday Night Football, Week 2 wraps up with John Harbaugh and the New York Giants traveling out to SoFi to play the Los Angeles Rams. Giants are 1-0. Rams are 0-1. I think the Rams win the game.
0: Well, I'm rooting hard against the Rams because that eliminates more people from my Survivor League. So that's
1: I like that Survivor League.
0: I love it.
1: So whoever you got to pick, the team that you pick
0: that's
1: needs
0: right.
1: to win every week.
0: It's crazy that there was 928 teams to start. There currently is about 300 teams, right? Let me get you the 345. So 63% of the teams have been eliminated just because of upsets in the first 2 weeks.
1: Wow.
0: Yeah.
1: Hey, and I haven't even heard this, but it looks pretty good. One of the biggest game-ending blunders in college football history.
0: I saw that.
1: Happened Saturday. NC State up by 3 against Vandy with 6 seconds left in the game. And even though they were back on their own 4-yard line, they had two choices. Try and run out the clock with a final play, or just get tackled in the end zone, take the safety, you still win by a point. They chose to run it out, and here is what they didn't plan on when they did that.
3: CJ Bailey has 6 seconds to burn here. Bailey is tackled with the ball. The ball came out!
1: A wild win for Vanderbilt.
0: I've been at some pretty horrific losses in my lifetime, including the gone in 54 seconds game, Duke versus Maryland.
1: Yeah.
0: If my team lost in that manner, that's

0: You know, I love my sport so much, I don't know if I can recover from something like that.
1: Yeah, that is a tough one. Three and out. Hey, start streaming. We're going to get the dirty word out there shortly. And the dirty word today and all week, tickets for AFI at Nevermore. 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
1: Those words feel so dirty in my mouth.
2: Glad to hear that. So, the Dirty Word of the Day, you can only hear it if you're streaming. If you're streaming, you'll hear it. And then what do? You text it. 410-338-1098. And then finally, one more thing. Answer when we call. Don't have one of those call services where like, hey, leave your name so Joan can... No,
3: that's right.
2: We were hanging right up on you.
3: You can't win in that way.
2: All right, so you know what to do. Kayla's ready to dump. Joe, give us the dirty word of the day.
3: The dirty word of the day is cream.
2: Oh, my goodness. It can be dirty or not. You know what I mean? Depending on how you feel.
3: It's pretty dirty.
2: It is. All right, so text that, 410-338-1098, and then hopefully you'll get the tickets to see AFI. Miss Mutter, can I? Remember that song?
3: I do. It was on Guitar Hero 3, so I knew it pretty well.
2: You're pretty good at it?
3: I was pretty good at it, actually. Hey, the 10th annual 98 Rock .05K is Thursday, October 15th at M8 Beer. Mate Beer. My bad. Mate Beer. That's the letter M and the number 8.
2: Yes.
3: Okay. Located at 1399 South Sharp Street in Baltimore.
2: Justin Scott and Spiegel are going to be there. You know, it's 54 yards. 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
4: Tuesday morning on Justin Scott and Spiegel, the news genius Josh Spiegel returns to the program. We'll catch up with Rod Woodson about what happened during that Ravens and Saints game. 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We don't just mean going there to brush your teeth and comb your hair. We mean going to the bathroom in the bathroom with your significant other. Gross. 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
3: Let's take another look at the roads.
8: Happy Monday. Interloop of the Beltway. Still got reports of that broken down car near the Harrisburg Expressway. It was moved over to the shoulder, but he still got delays back towards Park Heights Avenue. Out of loop, on and off the brakes as you make way past the Harrisburg Expressway. Then again, as you head down past I-70. Northbound 95 slow towards the Fort McHenry Tunnel. Northbound 895 slow as well. 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
2: All right, let's see if we can get a winner for the dirty word of the day.
3: Hey, it's Kirk and Joe at 98 Rock. Who's this?
13: This is Neil.
2: Where are you living, Neil?
13: Elkton.
2: All right, wherever that is. You heard the dirty word?
13: You don't know where Elkton is?
2: Oh, Elkton. I thought you said Upton. I know where Elkton is,
13: bro.
2: No,
13: sorry, man. I was just walking in the door carrying a bunch of stuff.
2: There you go. I appreciate you answering the phone with a handful of stuff. Dirty word of the day, man, so we can hook you up.
13: It's
2: Yeah, why are you making that face, man? That was a good band.
3: Yeah, the band, sure. Yeah, I wonder, does the band allude to the same thing that we're alluding to? Yeah. I never thought about that.
2: Do you know the dirty term called...
13: Of course it is.
2: Do you know the dirty term called...
3: Yes, I am very familiar with that term. Sometimes it's in my cert.
2: Have a great time at AFI, Nevermore Hall, coming up on the 11th of October. Hold on, Neil.
13: All right, thank you, buddy.

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3: Hey, it's Kirk and Joe Robinson in today. What's going on, Joe?
4: What's up with you, man?
3: Just doing it, man. Doing it well. Thanks for putting whatever you had to do aside, coming in.
4: I was going to work, but let's be honest, I don't really work that hard. So, yeah, coming here with no problem.
3: You ever had a personalized license plate in your life?
4: I've never had that. Have you?
3: Yeah, I had, when I worked at DC 101, I had DC DJ on my MR2. Yeah. DC, and then it had like the flag in the middle, and then DJ after that with the Chesapeake, because I had like an aquamarine Toyota. So it kind of, if you got a cool car,
4: yeah,
3: and you can get a tag that kind of reflects that, like the farms, that Maryland Farms,
4: right,
3: with the orange and stuff, looks great on a red or orange car.
4: Yeah, you don't want to be driving a Camry with a personalized license plate. Is that what you're saying?
3: Well, I mean, there's people, sometimes you have a nice car and you keep the license plate even when the car gets all beat up.
4: Yeah.
3: I mean, this person right here, I've never seen a license plate that is so happy about their sexual life. Look at that license plate.
4: Okay, I gotcha.
3: Can you read that?
4: Yes, it says, I am gay.
3: Isn't that great?
4: Yeah.
3: I mean, that's celebration right there.
4: Yeah,
3: I am.
4: I'm happy for that person that they're that proud of it, but it is odd to use your license plate to tell the world who you're having sex with. Is that what gender you're having sex with?
3: It's your license plate. You can do whatever you want to with it.
4: Yeah, actually, you can't, but no. You can do whatever you want with it, right? You
3: know, if you're clever, you can get something through that little board that...
4: I'm imagining they pulled that off. That's exactly what they did. Somebody's like, one of them guy? What does that mean? You know, and it slid right through.
3: Yeah. 410-338-1098. Tickets up for grabs for In This Moment with Hollywood Undead. Playing the Fillmore September 28th. That sounds like a great show.
4: Oh, I love the Fillmore too. Right up there. You want to see this band up close? Walk right up to the stage.
3: I've only been to the Fillmore a couple times. I saw David Coverdale and Whitesnake.
4: Oh, heck yeah. I saw The Cult there. And let me tell you something, man. That's a great band.
3: Oh,
4: and
3: yeah.
4: And we play The Cult every once in a while.
3: Ian Astbury, Billy Duffy.
4: And that's the thing I loved about them is they love their songs.
3: Yes.
4: And when bands love their songs, even when they don't get tired of playing them, I'm a fan of that. And this guy, they love their songs.
3: Damn, and they're calling already, Joe.
4: Heck yeah.
3: 410-338-1098. We'll take the first four for In This Moment with Hollywood Undead. And you'll play Joe at Real or Fake on the other side.

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0: Cook and Marianne afternoons.
1: And all kinds of rock.
0: All day long.
1: This is 98 Rock. Real?
2: Is this real?
1: Or fake?
3: Does it matter to you, Joe, real or fake? Do you care? Or
4: what do you mean?
3: If they're proportioned. Does it matter if they're real or if they're fake?
4: Oh, please. It does not matter even in the least.
3: Some people are averse to the fake breast.
4: Thrilled to be there.
3: You happen to be in a room.
4: Are you kidding me?
3: I think I'm with you.
4: If somebody's kind enough to even let me find that out,
3: yeah,
4: I'm eternally grateful.
3: Even the fake ones taste real. We got players ready to go right here for tickets for In This Moment with Hollywood Undead at the Fillmore Silver Spring on the 28th. That is coming up. That's a week from today. We start at the top, Brian in Westminster.
4: Hey,
3: how
4: Brian.
3: Are you, Brody?
5: How you doing?
3: We're doing good, man. I'll explain for those that don't know. You may. Joe's got four stories. Three of them are real stories. One of the stories he made up probably on the ride in. If you can figure out which story is fake, you're going to the show. All right?
5: All right.
3: Without further ado, let's get it on, Joe. Brian, Joe.
4: Brian, story number one. Mississippi has a boot camp for baby raccoons. Story number two. Zoo introduces emotional support penguins for nervous visitors. Story number three. A blind drunk man is stopped by police for driving 150 miles an hour at night. 150 miles at night. And then story number four, an injured pelican shows up at a marine research lab asking for help.
3: Four stories.
4: Yes, one of these stories is fake.
3: What do you think, Bri?
5: Oh, man.
3: I know. It's tough going first, but you did.
5: Number one.
4: Story number one, that Mississippi has a boot camp for baby raccoons. Well, Brian, that story is real.
3: Sorry, man.
4: Brother.
3: I'm going to go in a different direction.
4: Yeah,
3: thanks a lot.
4: In fairness to Brian, they all sound ridiculous. All right.
3: They do. Let's go to Ilya now.
4: Ilya.
3: In Columbia. What's up, Ilya?
6: Hey, what's going on, guys?
3: Not too much.
4: How you doing?
3: Do you know which one's fake? You need to hear them again.
4: You want to hear the three remaining stories?
6: What was the second story?
4: The second story was Zoo introduces emotional support penguins for nervous visitors. The story.
6: Yeah, I'm going to go with that one.
4: You're going to go with that one.
6: I am.
4: That story is fake.
7: You win.
3: Oh, look at Ilya.
4: How did you know that there was a blind drunk man driving 150 miles at night? How did you know that?
3: That's bonkers.
4: How did you know that was real?
6: I cannot tell you my secret.
3: He's got
6: how I know these things.
3: It's because you've got a search engine.
4: You can't give us your methods. I got you.
3: Ilya, have a great time at In This Moment with Hollywood Undead. You're in Columbia.
6: Oh, I will.
3: Not far from Fillmore. Hold on. Kayla DeBose has questions for you, okay?
6: Not a problem. Thank you.
3: Nice work. 98 Rock.

0: What's your favorite AC/DC song? Go.
1: Oh, Walk All Over You.
0: Man, he wasted no time.
1: From Highway to Hell.
0: I like that one.
1: Yeah.
0: I'm going Touch Too Much from Highway to Hell.
1: Okay, oh yeah. Highway to Hell, last Bon Scott album.
0: So. Give me your favorite Brian Johnson AC/DC song.
1: Oh man, that's a good one. I guess Shoot to Thrill.
0: I like that one.
1: Yeah.
0: I like...
1: If You Want Blood, I also like.
0: I enjoy that one too.
1: Yeah.
0: Have a Drink on Me.
1: It's a good one too. God. Yeah, I mean, look, I've said this many times that AC/DC is the greatest band in the world where all their songs sound the same. I'm fine with them.
0: I don't know if they all. I mean,
1: I'm exaggerating a little bit, sure. And then, and also you got Big Balls, which is a whole different thing. But, you know, it's all three chord rock and roll, but I love it. They're one of my favorite bands. Got the opportunity to see them three times. Loved it.
0: Yeah, man. I got to meet Angus one time.
1: Oh, you did?
0: He doesn't say a lot. No. Smokes a lot of cigarettes, that
1: guy. What was he wearing?
0: It was after the show. He had on, like, regular clothes. Oh. He just showered.
1: Oh,
0: he didn't have on the shorts.
1: No. Yeah, hell yeah.
0: 98 Rock Scott Unwrapped coming up. This is an acoustic holiday, Friday, December 11th, out at UMBC, Chesapeake Employers Insurance Arena. And you're going to get some really never-before acoustic performances by. Run a few of these down, Joe.
1: This sounds so cool. Brent Smith and Zach Myers of Shinedown. You got Ice Nine Kills. Zach Wilde.
0: And Dario.
1: Yeah. Of Black Label Society. The Warning. The Funeral Portrait. Blackstone Cherry. I've seen those. They're great.
0: Kurt Dimer.
1: Man, tickets now. Tickets on sale now, and they're going fast. More info at 98online.com/unwrapped.
0: I love when they put tickets are going fast. You know what I mean? That gets me fired up.
1: Yeah, me too. I like when they say that about the Die Laughing Productions Murder Mysteries.
0: DLP.
1: But that doesn't happen too often. But when they do, I like it.
0: Programming note, Fat Blues musician Kelly Bell, my cousin, coming up tomorrow to tell you about Trifecta, which is this Saturday. Yeah, Kelly Bell, he's got the deal where he gets to play every Trifecta because he's like that. I mean,
1: Wow, they're great.
0: Yeah, they are. Yeah. Right there in the middle of the show, too. You don't want to, when you do a show like this, you don't want to be last because people get tired here in the sun.
1: You know, it's interesting you say that because I remember when you guys interviewed Gavin Rosdale of Bush and what he was saying is they go, what's different? He goes, well, now, you know, we play at 3 p.m.
0: Right.
1: And it is different, but, you know, I'm getting ready to go to Ocean's Calling this weekend. I don't know that I'll be staying for Mumford and Sons, you know what I mean?
0: Right, yeah.
1: I'll probably be gone.
0: Well, you've got a place down there, so you got it good.
1: You got a place to go. Yeah, that's true. I got to get a ride, though. That's the problem.
0: Hey, give us an idea of what's coming up in the scoop. Celebrities, anything pop out?
1: Yeah, you know, there's a little macabre, this one. There's an attempted suicide from a pretty big-name comedian.
0: Wow.
1: Yeah.
0: Hey, girl, come over here and get on macabre.
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1: Let's take a look at traffic.
5: Oh, it definitely feels like rush hour out there, and the rain is definitely not helping. So, as always, just watch your braking distance and be hyper alert out there. If visibility is low, make sure to turn on your daylight running headlights as well. Southbound side of I-95, you still got that crash near O'Donnell Street, left side of the roadway blocked off. And looking at the camera, looks like they're moving it over to the shoulder as we speak. So you're going to see some delays there on the southbound end, as far back as the 895-95 split. So a lot of folks are actually opting to take 895 instead, so you're going to see extra volume there. From the Clinton Electric Traffic Desk, I'm Carlos Ramirez on 98 Rock.
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0: Celebrities are the damnedest things. Marianne Sear off today, 3-day weekend. Joe M. Robinson is in. And Joe, where are we starting here?
1: Well, let's start here. Scott Thompson, better known as Carrot Top, is improving after an apparent suicide. He is awake and breathing on his own following an attempted, apparent suicide attempt. He remains hospitalized, but is awake, breathing on his own, and continues to improve, surrounded by his families and those closest to him. It's strange. I literally just heard a comic, I can't remember who it was, talking about Carrot Top. You know, Carrot Top's had a residency at the Luxor in Las Vegas for over 20 years.
0: Has it been that long?
1: Yeah, and he's one of these comics that people kind of make fun of, but, you know, this
0: the
1: guy...
0: prop comic, yeah, but he's really good at
1: it. Oh, he's excellent. If you see him, you know, you don't... Look, you don't have a residency for 23 years or whatever it is unless you're good at what you do. And so, you know, I mean, these guys are kind of... The Jeff Dunham is another guy, Larry the Cable Guy. People that are hilarious that somehow got in the crosshairs of, like, the comic snobs.
0: Yeah.
1: But at the end of the day, Carrot Top, excellent comic. I wonder what he's going through, but hopefully he recovers and gets himself mentally and physically fixed up.
0: I haven't had the comedic career of my partner, Marianne Sirk. I didn't live in New York or L.A., but living here, I got a chance to open for some people. And one of the biggest names I opened for was Carrot Top at Pier 6. And you couldn't cuss because it was outside, you know, outside amphitheater. So people don't want to hear F-bombs flying around out there. So that was a challenge. But he came in with three tractor trailers full of props and did his thing. And the place was sold out. Everybody laughing and slapping their knee.
1: Yeah.
0: And, you know, if anybody's having any problems out there, Suicide Hotline is always there for you. 988. Someone's there ready to talk to you at any time.
1: Real quick, you know a comic I saw at Pier 6?
0: Who?
1: Bill Cosby.
0: Wow.
1: That's right. It's all Bill Cosby at Pier 6.
0: I saw Bill Cosby at Wolf Trap.
1: Oh,
0: this was before, obviously, before all of the allegations and everything.
1: All right. Well, last night, I don't know if you know, in his first interview since the mistrial of Lindsey Clancy, Patrick Clancy spoke about the loss of his three children on the interview last night with CBS's 60 Minutes. Did you check it out?
0: I did not. I saw that he was going to be on there and then there was something else going on.
1: He said he believes he did the best he could with the information and resources available at the time. He lives with the outcome every day. His wife, Lindsey Clancy, who I guess admittedly killed the couple's three children.
0: What a mess.
1: But then there was a trial of whether or not she was mentally competent in order to be then responsible for those deaths. That ended in a mistrial. Patrick Clancy said he had little understanding of postpartum illness at the time and testified during the trial about discovering his children and his then wife after returning home from running errands. So I know that if you are on social media, there are droves and droves of people that are supporting her. Some people that are so far out there with conspiracy theories that they're saying that he's the actual killer.
0: Sure.
1: And it's not something that's kind of a cursory thing. I mean, there's thousands of people saying that. So I actually have a lot of sympathy for this guy, for sure. Not just because, you know, he was in this situation, which was almost untenable, then finding out that his kids are dead. Now there's this giant swath of people that are saying that he's actually responsible.
0: Didn't he remarry or he moved on quickly?
1: He did. I know that there's a lot of criticism surrounding that. But you know, for me, it's like, I don't really tell people how to deal with this type of life. How would you ever prepare for dealing with your three children being murdered by your wife?
0: I don't know. Did you know much about postpartum depression?
1: Well, my first wife went through some postpartum depression, and it was very, very difficult for her. So it's not that I don't have sympathy. I do. For me, it's like, look, at the end of the day, Jeffrey Dahmer, I watched that biopic on him, and his
0: life. I've seen
1: the
0: biopic.
1: His childhood was, it was torture.
0: Jeffrey Dahmer?
1: It was torture. His childhood was torture.
0: He was torturing animals.
1: Well, that's where we get at the... Yes, but he was physically and mentally abused, like...
0: By his parents or from other people?
1: By his parents and other people. But at the end of the day, as soon as you start eating people, you're guilty.
0: I got a problem with that.
1: As soon as you take your first bite of someone, then I'm like, okay. So I guess I have some sympathy for anybody who suffers from postpartum. But once you strangle your three kids, that sympathy goes to the wayside.
0: I know someone very well. I'm not going to put his name out there. He says, I understand it, but you can't be around people anymore.
1: Yeah,
0: I understand.
1: Right.
0: I know that
1: whatever
0: you got problems.
1: If they wanted to find her guilty by reason of insanity, fine. Then you'll put her away in some sort of institution where she tries to get herself, you know, straight or whatever that is. But she can't be out next week.
0: I get you.
1: Right. All right, how about this? Hayden Panettiere, she also, I think she died of a drug overdose. Am I correct about that?
0: Sounded like there was fentanyl in something.
1: Yeah, yeah. Her mother, Leslie Vogel, and her mother's boyfriend, Brian Hickerson, reportedly not invited to her memorial.
0: That's
1: 150 family members, friends, and Hollywood figures attended it, but not her mom and her mom's boyfriend, Connie Britton, and Charles Esten. You might remember him from Whose Line Is It Anyway? But they both were there. They're on the show Nashville with her.
0: Okay.
1: Or were. And Esten reportedly performed one of Panettiere's songs. So she has songs in the series because I guess they play Country Stars. I've never seen it.
0: I've not either.
1: And then they release Doves and so forth. So anyway, for some reason, her mom was not welcome. I don't know. Maybe that'll be.
0: I think her mom let her down a path early in life.
1: Well, the mother, and of course, she's the only one who gets to speak now. She did share an interview. She believed her daughter had, quote unquote, lost her way. And then she said she wanted her daughter to be remembered for her talent, blah, blah, blah. But at the end of the day, she kind of said, hey, she kind of made sure that the world knew that she was responsible
0: yeah.
1: for whatever happened. And that may very well be true. Who knows? This still in the news, Snooki. That's right, Snooki. I don't know if you know, she's battling cancer, but she has a happy health update to share with her fans and followers. She said things are looking up.
0: I didn't know that she was battling the big casino.
1: Stage 1 cervical cancer. I don't want to belittle it at all. All cancer sucks, but she apparently right now, as of now, she said, quote, I am cancer-free. They got everything out.
0: You know what I got to say?
1: What's that?
0: F cancer.
1: Well, let me tell you something else. Snooki, you know, as you know, my girlfriend's daughter is a cheerleader.
0: I did hear that.
1: On her team is Jordan Hudson. We're going to do a story about her in a minute. That's Bill Belichick's girlfriend. I've talked to her, mentioned that before. But also at these competitions is Snooki's daughter. So Snooki has also been at some of these competitions.
0: How cool is that?
1: Snooki and Bill Belichick. I've never seen them together for a photo op.
0: That means they're the same person.
1: Let me do my Bill Belichick story. Bill Belichick's rejected claims that his girlfriend Jordan Hudson influences his University of North Carolina coaching role. Calling suggestions quote unquote ridiculous. He told this to the Wall Street Journal, so it was legitimate. The University of North Carolina coach, Belichick, 74, said Hudson coordinates his personal schedule. Makes sense, right? They're dating.
0: Why not? Yeah, he's an older guy.
1: He said she has no role in his responsibilities at the University of North Carolina. She said she routes emails for personal appearances. That seems reasonable, right?
0: Yeah, I think so.
1: It showed that Hudson filed public record requests with the University of North Carolina beginning in December of 2025. He said he had not seen them when submitted. He acknowledged the pair began dating in 2023 and later said they first met on a flight in 2021. Yeah.
0: North Carolina 2-1. They beat.
1: Yeah, they just lost to Clemson this last week. Clemson had a big comeback, but they were in Clemson. But yeah, he had an opportunity to be undefeated after 3 games.
0: And what, Michael Lombardo or whatever, they got like a GM now in college, and he had to leave, and so did his son, Steve Belichick, the defensive coordinator.
1: Yeah, it's a little hairy. I'm not sure that it doesn't surround a little bit what's going on. He has a girlfriend that's 50 years younger than him. I'm going to leave you with this, too. Kate Beckinsale, yesterday on her Instagram, she deleted all of her archive photos, and she left a message that said, bye.
0: Oh, she's out.
1: Yes, people were very concerned. Then she put in a second message that said, congratulations, you won, I give up.
0: Wow.
1: So since then, she deleted those posts, but that's it. You want to see something that a picture that Kate Beckinsale took with her phone and put on social media? You can't do that anymore. Maybe the bye and congratulations, you won, I give up had to do with leaving Instagram. I don't know. But
0: something happened.
1: She scrubbed herself and removed her.

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2: This one surprised me that it wasn't the guess as the fake story.
3: Me too.
2: But a 50-year-old British man who had reportedly lost his sight about 2 years earlier drove roughly 150 miles at night.
3: Well, that means he could see a little bit.
2: Well, we'll get there. He was over the legal alcohol limit. He also had no driver's license, which, by the way, what a dumb thing to add. You're blind. You know what I mean? You're drunk. And then you need to let me know you don't have a license. I don't think that was germane to the story, right?
3: No, at all.
2: But police stopped him after they saw a car weaving in between lanes and onto the shoulder. They pull him over. He tells the officer that he was following the taillights of the truck during the journey. So there's a car in front of him, and he was blind and drunk, and he drove that. I guess that truck had somewhere to be because it drove 150 miles while he squinted his way through probably multiple cities.
3: I would have stayed with that guy, too. I mean, if you can see where he's going, then you've got, it's like breadcrumbs.
2: Yeah, I would have done it, or I would have not driven. That's another. If I was blind, I wouldn't have driven. Yeah. If I was drunk, I wouldn't have driven. And if I didn't have a driver's license, I wouldn't have driven. Man. This guy had the trifecta.
3: That is crazy. Do not, hey, now they got Uber and Lyft. Why even?
2: No, there's no, literally no reason. Or, you know, I'm not allowed to drive my car, but it does drive me, so I don't have to worry about wherever I'm going. I never, you know, I don't drink, so that's right. Never a problem. But I get tired every once in a while, you know what I mean?
3: How long have you not drank?
2: Well, to say I don't drink is not necessarily true. I'll have a drink every once in a while, but, you know, that's it's not my thing. And how long has that happened? That was shout-out Ken Kaczynski's bachelor party. I got drunk Ocean City, Maryland, where all white trash goes to vacation.
3: He keeps saying that.
2: And
3: my God.
2: I was drunk on dirty martinis. And the next day, I couldn't put my socks on.
3: Yeah, it's slightly
2: dirty. I was so hungover.
3: Right.
2: So I was like, what am I doing? You know, there's other things I prefer to do with no consequence.
3: Right.
2: Let me just do that. And that's what I've done from now on.
3: You can learn a lot from a dummy. No, I'm just kidding. 98 Rock.

0: coming up on the Purple Power Hour. This is where we look back on what happened. What happened yesterday? Ravens and the Saints out of M&T Bank Stadium, the home opener for Jesse Minter and the Ravens, and it didn't go the way we expected. 24-17 was the score. So Joe and I will get with former Ravens tight ends Todd Heap and Dennis Pitta, and we'll recap that game coming up in just a few minutes. We'll start things up at 5.
1: Yeah, we call it the Purple Power Hour Breakdown. As you said, it starts at 5, and you can watch the next day. You can see me. You can see Kirk the next day on 9A Rock YouTube or the very local app. The Purple Power Hour Breakdown is brought to you by Orthopedic Associates of Central Maryland.
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3: Okay, let's get a look at traffic.
4: The good news is the crash on the southbound side of I-95 near O'Donnell Street ended up clearing. Fantastic news, of course. But southbound 895, everyone was bailing off of I-95 to avoid those delays. Now, everyone's stacked up on 895 headed down towards the Harbor Tunnel, so be patient. Northbound side of 95, slow from the Beltway up into the Fort McHenry Tunnel. 895 crowded towards the Harbor Tunnel. Beltway traffic slow both ways towards I-95. Beltway traffic outer loop slow from 795 down towards I-70. From the Clinton Electric Traffic Desk, I'm Carlos Ramirez on 98 Rock.
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0: real stories left over from our real or fake game. I'm going to read them both to you. You can comment on one, both, or neither.
1: Okay, because we have the Purple Power Hour with Dennis and Todd coming up at the top of the hour. But go ahead.
0: A wildlife rescue in Mississippi literally runs what it calls a raccoon boot camp. That's right. Orphaned and injured baby raccoons are taught survival skills.
1: For the trash panda.
0: They, I guess they don't naturally know how to dig for food, fish, swim, climb trees.
1: So they need to be taught this?
0: Avoid predators. That's right. Or even how to escape human traps.
1: The That's
0: program
1: right.
0: ends with a graduation ceremony. That's right. Complete with pomp and circumstance.
1: Rocky Raccoon.
0: Anyway, and blessing before the raccoons are released. And the other story is an injured pelican. That's right. A brown pelican in Florida apparently walked up to the back door of a marine research laboratory and started pecking on the glass. Researchers opened the door and discovered the bird had a fishing line wrapped around its wing,
1: Man.
0: A treble hook stuck in its wing, and cactus spines embedded in its foot.
1: That's
0: right.
1: Terrible.
0: They removed the injuries, and the pelican then flew away.
1: Pelicans are a pretty cool bird with that big, big old jaw, get all the fish in there.
0: Oh, man, when you see them, also, their wingspan, it's kind of cool. Oh, yeah, man, when you see those up there flying around at the beach,
1: yeah.
0: Then they dive in for the fish.
1: Oh, yeah, head first.
0: Love it.
1: You know what's wild is you'll see vultures smashed on the road because when they're going to take off, it takes a long time for them to get some height.
0: For them to run and flap their wings?
1: Right, yeah, so you'll see them, like, smashed. Or there'll be seagulls, like on Assawoman Bay. That bridge that goes in,
0: oh, yeah.
1: They're like smashed on the road because they didn't get up in time.
0: I like when I see the ones that somehow are just kind of hanging there in the air.
1: Oh, yeah.
0: You know, as I drive by and they're just somehow hovering.
1: Yeah. That's when it's fun to be a bird.
0: I'd love to be a bird.
1: I would, too. Hey, we're going to get to the Purple Power Hour coming up with Dennis Pitta and Todd Heap. We'll talk a little bit about that game. We'll talk a lot about that game coming up next here on 98 Rock.

0: 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Here's Kirk, Marianne, and Ravens legends Dennis Pitta and Todd Heap on 98 Rock.
1: Oh, man. Here we are. It is the Purple Power Hour, and we're going to go ahead and do this wrap-up thing because that's how we do it here. Kirk McEwen, Marianne Sirk, she knows how to do it. She saw that loss coming. She took the day. Joe Robinson in her stead. And we're joined by the tight ends, two of the most beloved players in Ravens history. Dennis Pitta, Super Bowl 47 champion, and Ravens Ring of Honor, Todd Heap, 88 and 86 respectively. And Joe Robinson, I said it earlier, and you had a great comeback. I thought this was going to, you know, was going to happen sooner or later. And you said
2: it happened sooner.
1: It happened sooner. I wasn't expecting 1-1 after 2 weeks. In fact, looking at the schedule, I had a nice run going. Many people did, but here we are, 24-17. Ravens lose to the New Orleans Saints, who I don't think a lot of people thought were going to win the game. But let's start with you, Todd. What do you think? Just a big overview of what you saw, and then we'll dig down on it with the Pits and Heap and Praise a little later on. But your thoughts on what you saw yesterday, the big overview.
3: Big overview. I just don't think we came ready to play. I thought we might have been a little full of ourselves after week one. And you know how it is. There's a lot of overreaction. Week one, you know, we put points up on the board. We had a lot of success. Everything seemed pretty good. I'm still excited about our future and what the rest of this season holds.
1: Dennis, your thoughts on 24-17 Saints?
4: Yeah, I think first and foremost, you got to give the Saints credit. You know, they had a tough loss last week in Detroit in overtime. A lot of teams might be deflated from that and kind of come out flat. I thought they battled all game, even when they were down multiple scores. You felt like the Ravens were about to take control, and the Saints came charging right back with some great quarterback play, in my opinion, from Tyler Shuck. I think that guy's an emerging star in this league, to be completely honest. And I think we need to give some credit. We talked about this on Friday to the one sole pundit who said, who picked the Saints over the Ravens. I forget what name it was.
2: Good.
4: But man, that guy knew something that we didn't. Special teams, you know, made some critical errors that swung some points in the Saints' favor. You know, this is the NFL, and you're going to have games like this. Unfortunately, you don't want it to be in your home opener to a team that you feel like you should beat, but that's what happened.
2: No, I was going to say this. You might be able to file this under things losers say, but I do feel like we still were the better team. Is that, I mean, are you discouraged when you lose to a team that you feel like you 100% have the personnel to beat, or what's the locker room like after a game?
1: You should have seen the faces in the locker room. There was a lot of long faces, a lot of guys that didn't really have good answers after the game. It was very, you know what it is. We've seen this before. We thought that maybe we were going to move on from all of these defeats. What is it like since 2019, the Ravens have lost 15 games in which they've had double digit leads. Yeah. You think
2: we've lapped the field that, in that stat, right?
1: Have not moved on from that. That's what is so disappointing. And we thought with Jesse Minter, be your best when the best is needed and all of these things, you would clean that up.
4: Yeah. I mean, I think since 2021, just to add some context to that stat, you've blown 12 fourth quarter, 7 points or more leads, which I think is a big deal because, you know, this seems to be kind of the MO of this team. And we thought maybe this is just a John Harbaugh thing, but it's obviously permeated into this season as well. It's not like a lot of other teams are doing something similar. The Ravens are by far the number one in that statistic, blowing fourth quarter leads.
1: Well, you got to be ahead in the fourth quarter to have that stat.
4: Again, and Joe, you make a good point. I don't think anybody's arguing that the Ravens are the better team. I think, you know, if they played again next week, I think the Ravens would be picked to win. I think Vegas spread would reflect that the Ravens would win and probably convincingly. But that's why you play the games. And again, you got to give credit to a team that comes in, which on paper shouldn't have won the football game and escapes with a win. And so if you are the Ravens, it's tough to figure out. I mean, they're going to have a, good long, hard look today and tomorrow at this film and try to figure out what went wrong and where they could have, you know, really taken over the game. But man, I mean, that's NFL football for you. And that's why we all tune in and watch.
1: And that wasn't a touchdown.
4: Yeah. I mean, a lot is made of that play. You know, I think I'm shocked he didn't get in the play before that.
1: Mm-hmm.
4: It looked like he had a nice surge there the play before. And, you know, from the vantage points we had, it seems like he didn't get the ball across on that one either, which is blows my mind. Now, a lot of people are going to say, well, the Ravens got robbed. And I tend to agree. I didn't see the ball cross the plane.
1: Right.
4: But the Ravens also got away with a big face mask. Yeah. And if you think about the ramifications of that potential no call, if the referees throw a penalty for a face mask and all of a sudden it's first and 10 on the 1-inch yard line, well, now the Ravens are probably in a situation where we used to call this freeway, where they're trying to let score just so you have time to get the ball back. Otherwise, the Saints can kind of, you know,
1: fall down
4: the clock there and try to score, you know, right at the end.
2: Kick a field goal.
4: Ravens wouldn't even kick a field goal. The Ravens wouldn't even have a chance.
3: I thought they were trying to do it earlier, give them the freeway early to get the ball back.
4: Exactly, Todd. Hands. I thought that's what they did before the penalty. Now, I don't love the call because I don't think it got across, but they got away with a penalty there.
2: All right. Well, we're not going to be doing the negative the whole hour. However, next segment, we will be back with what we call the pits of the game. It's the Purple Power Hour on 98 Rock.
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1: Time to take a look at the traffic.
12: The good news is the crash on the southbound side of I-95 near O'Donnell Street ended up clearing. Fantastic news, of course, but southbound 895. Everyone was bailing off of I-95 to avoid those delays. Now everyone's stacked up on 895 headed down towards the Harbor Tunnel, so be patient. Northbound side of 95, slow from the Beltway up into the Fort McHenry Tunnel. 895 crowded towards the Harbor Tunnel. Beltway traffic slow both ways towards I-95. Beltway traffic outer loop slow from 795 down towards I-70. From the Clinton Electric Traffic Desk, I'm Carlos Ramirez on 98 Rock.
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19: 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White noise, purple rising, darkness falls. 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
1: It's the Purple Power Hour on 98 Rock. We're here with Dennis Pitta and Todd Heap. Okay, so this segment we talk about what we didn't like about this game. Where do we start, Dennis, with that?
2: Sort of a play on Dennis's name, the Pits. And Pitta, what do you got?
3: Oh, I didn't realize that was a play on my name.
1: That's
3: a
1: great segment. And the Pits.
4: I mean, they kind of go hand in hand, but we won't talk about that.
3: For me, and I alluded to this earlier, I think penalties again were a little bit higher than normal. I mean, the Ravens over the first 2 weeks are the fourth most penalized team in the NFL. 17 over 2 weeks. I mean, that's a good amount of penalties. I think that's something that the Ravens need to continue to clean up. But the Pit for me is really the special teams unit, because number one, you give up a blocked field goal, and that happened in the second quarter. Then right at the end of the first half, you give up a monster return that gave the Saints an opportunity to kick a field goal with no time left. And that's a 6-point swing right there by giving up a blocked field goal, giving up a field goal when there's no reason. I mean, if you just keep, you know, them back there on that kick return, they're going to kneel the ball and get out of the half. All of a sudden they get a monster return into Ravens territory, kick a field goal themselves. It's a one score game going into halftime. Anything can happen. It's the NFL, and that's certainly what happened. And the Ravens, you know, have to put their tail between their legs and are 1-1 in a game that they should have won at home because of a few miscues, and especially in that special teams unit.
1: Yeah, I thought that was definitely the momentum swing in the game. But Todd, I'm interested in your take, because for me, when they had the 3rd and 1 and they decided to send every single route greater than 15 yards, that was really frustrating for me. What did you think, Todd?
4: I don't know whether this is a Pit or not, but Tyler Shuck, he looked like it wasn't just his 11th start of his career. And it could be that he's just really good. He is an Arizona kid. You know, we can elevate him a little bit because of that. You know, we'd let Chris Olave, he didn't have a monster game.
1: Oh, when
4: he was
1: counted,
4: making big plays. Yeah. And in fact, the one play where Marlon Humphrey is all over him and he still comes down with it. I mean, that's those type of things are demoralizing. Overall, for the biggest thing for me, like Dennis said, it was special teams, though.
3: Todd, you can't copy my Pit, okay? I don't know if you know how this works.
4: Well, I mean,
3: you have to have something original.
4: You did go first, but that was my Pit. I did try to come up with something, you know. But I mean, is it a Pit that we let Tyler Shuck do that, or is he just really good and he's an emerging player in this league?
1: It seemed like that those guys did every single thing that they needed to do at the exact moment. Does that make sense? So if they need 5 yards, they got their quarterback running for 5. They always did exactly what they needed to do at every exact moment in order to win this game by one score.
3: Joe, I think to your original point, I think we should address this. The 3rd and 1 in the fourth quarter. Now, there's a lot of people who are upset that, well, Derrick Henry had 11 carries in the first half, only 5 in the second half.
2: Yeah,
3: you have to give context to something like that because, well, what were their drives in the second half? Number one, they only got 4 drives in the second half.
1: And not the ball.
3: One of them, they went, drove all the way down and kicked a field goal. Derrick Henry was a big instrumental part of that. The other two, they went 3 and out.
2: Yeah.
3: One of which you get sacked. I mean, it's like 3rd and 26.
2: Yeah. You got to give Derrick Henry
3: a lot of
2: the ball,
3: opportunities
2: though.
3: To give Derrick Henry the ball on 3 and outs.
2: Yeah, but everybody gets away from Derrick Henry in the second half. You got to run him 3rd and 1. You can't go deep. And then if you go and you don't get it 3rd and 1, go 4th and 1. I don't care if you're on your 37-yard line.
4: Derrick Henry.
3: That's my point.
4: Still the workhorse.
3: Yeah, and that's my point is, yes, there's a lot of scrutiny on Declan Doyle for not giving him more carries in the second half. But rightfully so, because of how that game played out. The one exception to that is what Joe mentioned. 3rd and 1 in the fourth quarter, I give it to Derrick Henry.
2: And before we move on, I got to ask you this. Is there ever a time after the game when the players don't need to find their buddy from college or a guy that they met at the combine? Are you ever pissed enough to just go right into the tunnel? Lamar Jackson was beaming after he threw that interception talking to some guy. I'm like, come on, man. I get it. You're seeing the guys you hadn't seen in a long time, dapping them up and everything. But geez, do you ever say, oh man, I'm just going in the tunnel? Ever?
4: Listen, there's a fine line between showing how frustrated you are as well as being showing sportsmanship.
1: Yeah.
4: And what, that's one of the things that, you know, I was raised on from my grandfather was sportsmanship's a huge part of sports. Being a gracious winner and a gracious loser, that's something that I was always taught. I think there's ways to manage
3: Kirk
4: that.
3: Didn't like
4: I remember
3: that.
4: My first few years, you know, in college and in the NFL, if we lost in high school, which we didn't lose, we lost my sophomore year, but in high school, we didn't lose. But if we did lose, we were walking home. I mean, we were going back to have practice till midnight. I mean, that's just the mindset that we had. And so that's what I was raised on. And I do get frustrated, you know, whether it's a plane ride home or whether it's, you know, of kind of that the emotions that are shown and what's internalized and what's important in those situations. You gotta wear it for a little bit. I it means something, you know, to you. And so I'm not gonna give a one instance or one mistake or one time to any one individual. I mean, we know what some of these guys are made of. And so, you know, I can't fault guys for necessarily one thing here or there, but
2: I'm just wondering as a fan. Denny, can you add anything to that? You know what I'm saying.
3: You know, you're going to lose games like that, and it's a long season. You know, fans just live and die on every little thing. And it's like Lamar knows they're going to be in position to be in the playoffs. This game, although it matters, and you want to get off to a hot start, in the end, they're going to be able to overcome this one. And I actually appreciate that perspective. Like, you know, he understands we're a good football team. We let this one go. We'll bounce back.
4: Let's regroup.
3: And life goes on. So as an NFL football player.
4: It's called a cornerback's mentality. Everybody's going to get got.
2: That's Ravens Ring of Honor member Todd Heap and Super Bowl 47 champion Dennis Pitta. I'm Kirk with Joe in for Marianne today. It's a Purple Power Hour. We're taking a look back at that 24-17 Saints win, and we'll come back with more after this.

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1: It is the Purple Power Hour. Week two is in the books, at least for the Baltimore Ravens. There's another game tonight. Giants of John Harbaugh visiting the Rams out in L.A. And we've got two tight ends with tight ends. And we're going to see where they're heaping praise. Sometimes it's tough.
2: Yeah, not as easy.
1: Not as easy.
2: Isn't as easy.
1: And a defeat. Let's start with Todd Heap. Heaping praise. Where are you going to go in this game yesterday? Where'd you find a bright spot?
3: Well, the one thing we talked about last week was getting home, right? And it didn't really translate to the win, obviously. But we did have three sacks, and we got and Hendrickson, Green, and Tavius Robinson all were able to get Shuck on the ground. And that was one of the things I hoped, you know, we would get a lot more pressures than we did. But we he was moving around, and we forced him to use his legs, and we forced him off the spot quite a few times. And then obviously we had some good stretches of offense, you know, going to finish that, the first half of football, Lamar Jackson was through 10 completions in a row. And we had guys stepping up, making plays.
2: What do you got, Dennis? You can't steal Todd's either.
4: I know how this game works. I'm not going to just steal Todd's and reiterate the same thing that he said. Now, for me, it will remain with, I guess, the D-line and the front seven because, and I mentioned earlier, I think the way that we played the run against two very talented running backs, obviously, now, I still want to say ETN, but
1: there's been saying, what is this? A-Chan.
4: I feel like we're watching the guy in Miami run around.
1: Yeah.
4: It's ETN, please. Come on. It's clearly spelled that way.
1: You got to give the guy, I mean, if that's what he says it is, it's.
2: The letters don't match up.
4: It's like.
3: I still call him PETA, even though it's PETA, but I tell him.
4: Yeah, listen,
3: PETA,
4: it's like our old punter Sam Cook having the audacity to say his last name's Cook when it's clearly Koch.
1: Yeah. And what about Brett Favre?
4: About Tyler Shuck?
1: I know.
4: It's Tyler Show, people.
1: Yeah.
4: I mean, everybody's got to figure out these names. It's incredible. Travis Achan.
1: Yeah.
4: And obviously a healthy Alvin Kamara back in there. You know, he looks like still a weapon. But with those two talented running backs, being able to hold them in check and only give up 65 total yards on the ground, that's an impressive number. Yeah. They shut down the run game of the Saints and made them one-dimensional. But again, to the Saints' credit, you know, they took that dimension and put it on Shuck's shoulders, and he made a bunch of plays. And I think, you know, you can also point to the fact that we didn't give up a lot of explosive plays in this game. Certainly none in the run game. Nothing over 10 yards in the run game. You had the one Olave touchdown. That was a longer play, and obviously one that over the shoulder one right on Marlon Humphrey, which, you know, just in 1 in 100 classic Todd Heap fashion, spun it on him, taunted him, and got moved back anyway.
1: Todd Heap has never taunted anyone ever.
2: On the TV broadcast, Adam Archuleta was heaping praise more in the first half on the Ravens tight ends, ironically. What do you guys think about their play?
4: Their role, especially with the absence of Zay Flowers and Jacoby Lane, I think you had to lean on Mark Andrews in particular and that tight end group to make some plays. And Mark had, what, 6 catches for a 49. Handful of yards? I mean, he did what he needed to do in the pass game. He was always there as an outlet for Lamar. You didn't get a lot of those other young

0: career. Tell a guy like that who, and Chris Olave, the same thing, who's had four concussions in 39 games. That's why he's wearing that big Guardian cap. You know, at some point, you just have to do like the guy, Chris Borland on the 49ers, and say, I'm walking away from this thing.
1: Yeah, I wasn't injured very much in my career, so I'll let Todd kind of take this one. He probably has a better feel of it.
2: Dennis knows a lot about dislocations. Can you speak to that, Dennis? I mean, that
1: I know a lot about dislocations. Listen, and this one kind of hits close to home for me because it's the same elbow he dislocated last year. And it seems like, because we've all put our hand down like that to brace our fall, and it wasn't very violent. It seems like there's some kind of, you know, instability in that elbow that is, you know, might be an issue throughout his career. Unfortunately, you hate to say that, but man, it's almost like don't straighten that elbow ever and let that break your fall, because, you know, that's what happened to me. All of a sudden, you know, I never had any hip injuries my whole career. I have kind of a bad collision. I in training camp and I dislocate my hip, and then all of a sudden that's a reoccurring issue for me throughout the next, you know, handful of years. And
3: do you remember who? Do you remember who did that to you?
1: I know vividly. Practice. I know very vividly the name.
3: You don't
1: want
3: to call him or her out?
1: Say that again?
3: You don't want to call him or her out, whoever.
1: Oh, her. Her threw me off.
3: She hasn't given a name yet.
1: There was no her involved, but I do remember, so Josh Bynes, good linebacker for the Ravens for a long time, he was involved. He was kind of covering me. I was catching a ball right down the middle of the field in a red zone period in training camp. And Joe put it up high where I could go up and get it. Josh Bynes was trailing me. He kind of fell and pinned my legs when we were coming to the ground. James Ahedibo, safety, trying to make a play over the top, trying to knock the ball out, kind of puts his weight onto my shoulder. So my weight coming to the ground, his weight added to that, my legs being pinned, kind of trapped my knee into the ground and forced my hip out the back.
3: Those guys are good players, but, you know, there were some Hall of Famers on the field on defense. I'm sure it would have been a better story if there was a statue of the guy that hurt you. But that's okay. Your story's fine nevertheless.
1: No, Ray wasn't practicing back then. He was like in his 17th year.
3: It's Joe Robinson and Kirk McEwen with tight ends, legendary tight ends, Todd Heap and Dennis Pitta. This is the Purple Power Hour.
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5: Tuesday morning on Justin Scott and Spiegel, the news genius Josh Spiegel returns to the program. 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
12: 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Inner Loop of the Beltway dealing with a crash at the Perrin Parkway. Now, I'm bouncing between a few different cameras. I don't actually see the crash, but the delays are telling. Dramatic slowdowns as far back as the Harrisburg Expressway. Southbound 95 and 895, slow headed down towards your tunnels. 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

0: Marianne, Todd, and Dennis. 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
1: Kirk McEwen, Joe M. Robinson, along with Dennis Pitta, Denny to his friends, of which I feel like I am one, and Todd Heap. Heap! Anywhere he goes in Baltimore, you hear that. And just going to Raven's Flock, you put that on X, you pull up what somebody says, and I'll just throw a couple out. Nitro the Wunderkind says, in 2019, the Ravens started off the season 2-2 and finished 14-2. Do with that information as you like. And Breakfast Carrot says, Mike McDonald also choked a second-half lead in the home opener in 2022. Todd Heap, we haven't heard from you in a minute. What do you think about what those two people have just said?
2: I'm excited. I mean, Nitro and Ozone, is Ozone around? But, you know, Dennis doesn't know those two references.
3: Tell me, is that you know those American Gladiators references right there?
2: No. Go watch Breakin'. Go watch the movie Breakin'.
1: Yeah.
4: Anyway, you haven't seen Breakin'? Come on.
1: That's great.
2: I love the positivity. You know, I still believe in what they're capable of. These are all the things that we can improve on. Let's learn our lessons. You learn more in a loss than you do from a win. This week, we go on a long road trip with some things on our mind and a little chip on our shoulder, which I like.
1: Dennis, your thoughts on Mike McDonald losing in 2022 and the team going 2-2 and finishing 14-2 as we sit at 1-1.
3: Yeah, that's why you just can't overreact to, you know, week one, week two, whatever's happening. I mean, again, it's a long season. Yeah, I mean, listen, when we won the Super Bowl, I think we went to Houston midway through that year and got blasted, you know, boat raced out of the stadium on Monday Night Football. And, you know, we went on to win the Super Bowl. So, like, you can't – it happens. You're going to drop some games that you shouldn't. You're going to win some games that you probably were underdogs in. It's just the reality of the situation. And yeah, like Todd mentioned, you're getting good experience for some young receivers and some inexperienced receivers. And the one thing was apparent in this game. There was a lack of explosiveness to our offense. Who provided that in week one?
1: Zay
3: Flowers in a big way.
1: And I have a quick theory before we move on to Joe. I just feel like with a lot of players not playing in the preseason, you get some joint practices in, but it's just not the same. So you get out there in week one and guys are, they're just wailing on you. So by week two, you see all the scores come down. Guys are banged up. Now the season really has started and you hurt because you haven't done anything in the preseason. I feel like there's something there to that. Todd, you're smiling. What do you think?
2: You know, I never put a ton of stock in the preseason, and I think it has more to do with, you know, how training camp is set up and how you operate as a team than it does with the preseason games. Obviously, that depends on your team makeup as well. I think maybe in today's NFL, they don't quite do it the same as we used to. You know, the rules have changed. A lot of things have changed over the years. But like I said, it's hard to really correlate those two in my mind.
1: Dennis, anything to add before we get to Joe's?
3: Well, I would just say this, like I predicted the Ravens were going to score 17 points in their first game. I was a week off. They scored 17 in the second game because I do think, you know, especially when guys aren't playing a ton in the preseason and the way Todd mentioned it, I think it's a little bit different. It's way different, Todd, than when we were playing like the old days up in Westminster grinding double days, full pads. I mean, now Todd never did that. He was always had some mystery, you know, soft tissue injury. I was taking all the reps back then. Yeah. But they're not quite as physically prepared at the start of the season than we used to be, in my opinion. And so it takes a little time to ramp up.
4: This question, it's more for Todd, but feel free to answer, Dennis. 1984's Breakin'. There's also a sequel, which was Breakin' 2, Electric Boogaloo. However, Breaking, I'm sure you're familiar, starring Adolfo Quinones, Shabadoo, the elite breakdancer. Todd, best song from the soundtrack, Breakin', 1984.
3: Wait, this is a movie about breakdancing?
4: That's correct. That's a breakdancing movie that he referenced earlier. And if
3: did
4: you don't
3: not
4: know,
3: anticipate just, that one.
4: Mouth shut if you don't know. Okay, Todd, go ahead. Take it away.
2: I don't know if I know the soundtrack by
4: I'm going to give Todd. You a few songs if I could. How's that? You got Breaking There's No Stopping Us by Ollie and Jerry. You got Ain't Nobody by Chaka Khan.
2: Ain't Nobody. Yes.
4: Oh, Shaka yeah. That's Khan. A banger.
2: That would be my, yes.
1: Stop right there. He found his song.
2: Hey, Ain't Nobody. Shaka Khan has some bangers if you didn't know. Dennis, do you even know?
3: I don't know. You're right. I do not I know.
1: That's great. And that's part of the battle, knowing you don't know.
4: I never say this, but I didn't have on my bingo card Todd Heap referencing Breakin' from 1984, a breakdance movie. Do you breakdance, Todd?
2: Joe, you lit up when I brought that up.
4: Oh, yeah, I did. That's right in my wheelhouse.
1: He went straight to
2: Actually, me and my brother and a few other buddies, we did a breakdance skit in a talent show. I was probably 10 years old. And it was to Michael Jackson. Beat it.
4: What was your breakdancing name?
3: It was a little taste.
2: There's probably
3: that,
2: video out there somewhere, but it's probably buried in my mom's attic.
4: Well, you could sell that to TMZ probably for 10 grand, but did you have a breakdance name?
2: No, but we did have the cardboard. We did bust out the cardboard.
1: As long as you're spinning on your shoulder blade.
4: White Hat Heap.
1: That's right. All right. We'll come back and we'll get an overview, a quick look at this Cowboys game that may or may not happen in Rio. It is the Purple Power Hour with the tight ends on 98 Rock.

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1: Here we go, Purple Power Hour. Wrap things up with a look at the Cowboys, who are coming up next on the slate. The Ravens and the Cowboys live from Rio in Brazil. And what I'd heard going into the break, I mentioned that, you know, if the game actually happens in Rio, and the word I heard was, and I guess some of you have heard it too, that the field is not up to par, and that they've had so many soccer matches. In fact, one yesterday.
2: Everybody wants to play on real grass for obvious reasons. There's some natural give there. What's the field in Rio? Is it
3: concrete?
2: It's got to be real, right?
1: It's real grass.
3: It's natural grass.
2: If it's a good enough field in Rio, I would love to play on natural grass. But again, that's always a concern. So let me ask you this, Kirk, because I hadn't seen this report.
1: Yeah.
2: If the field conditions aren't good enough, what do? Go play in Dallas?
1: Field conditions a concern. NFL aware of poor field conditions in Rio. They know that this field is messed up. But let's move on. Todd, Cowboys, Ravens, what do you got?
3: The Cowboys came back and were impressive in week two. You know, they're back to 1-1. You know, if you're just looking at the matchups, they've got a strong offensive line. You know, I look at what we did this past week with our defensive line, or really the first 2 weeks, and I think that's really going to be the matchup for me going into this week is what can our front seven do versus their front seven? Obviously, travel is going to be a big deal. Who handles that better? But ultimately, it's going to boil down to the guys up front to me.
1: What about you, 88?
2: You saw it this past weekend. Dallas is explosive on offense. You know, the Ravens are going to have their hands full on that side of the ball. I think we're going to have to put up a lot of points. I think Dallas's defense is the weakness of their team. It has been certainly the last few years. I think they've improved in that regard. But, you know, the Ravens are going to have to put up some points this week. You know, it's going to be a tough offense to slow down. So we're going to have to put up some points and play a clean game. And I think at the end of the day, it always comes down to who controls the ball, who doesn't turn it over and makes the least amount of mistakes. So
1: Ravens, Cowboys, both teams 1-1, looking to go and get to 2-1. Next week, we will talk about that Friday. We'll get you ready for that game. That's Todd. That's Dennis. Joe Robinson for Marianne. I'm Kirk McEwen. That is the Purple Power Hour here on 98 Rock. Hey, get set. Orioles and the Blue Jays are coming up next. Pregame show starts next here on the flagship station of both teams, 98 Rock. Cut my-

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Kirk and Marianne Tuesday 2 to 7 with a chance for you to go check out In This Moment with Hollywood Undead when we play a game of real or fake. We'll do that at 3. At 4, some people do it all the time, some never. When did you take your kid's side over that of the teachers? And at 4:45, we'll be joined in studio by Fat Blues Man, new father, Kelly Bell, to talk all things Trifecta Food Truck and Music Festival, which is coming up this Saturday. That's all happening Tuesday, 2 to 7, Kirk and Marianne here on 98 Rock.

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0: 98 Rock, we're going to the phones here. And reminder, crawl anytime you want. Yep, no, I said crawl.
1: Hey, how's it going?
0: It's no longer going. It's gone. How's it going with you?
1: Not too bad, man. Thanks for asking.
0: Mm-hmm. What you doing?
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0: Okay, well, apology cards are mailed on Wednesdays.
1: Hey, Greg, me Harold.
0: Yeah?
1: So, you never had that, you could call up and make a complaint, right? Like, you have a little complaint you want to make a complaint.
0: It's complaints, with an S. With my show, they're always plural.
1: So, look, man, I want to ask you a question. Do you work at the station?
0: Well, I mean, legally, you can't refer to what radio DJs do as work. But that said, I always punch the clock, usually with a left hook, and then I just buy a new one.

0: 98 Rock this, so much this. Am I doing that correctly? I don't know. I saw it on the internet.
1: Are you a Britney or a Christina?
2: I'm a total Britney.
1: Oh, samesies.
2: Good. Good choice.
1: Yeah, that's how I explain the crop tops. Who's with you in the background right now?
2: I'm with my boyfriend, Sam. He's a huge fan.
1: Is he literally a fan? Because that would make a weird graphic novel. So how did you two meet?
2: We've known each other for, like, over 10 years, but we've only been dating for 3.
1: 3 for 10. Your relationship is a decent baseball player. So what happened to the other 7 years?
2: Because we both went away to college, and then we came back. We rekindled our love.
1: Well, you know, that is a very romantic story, if I wasn't wondering the whole time why it took 7 years for you to finish college. But thank you both for listening to this show.
2: Oh, my God. Always. We love you. Just like all we listen to.
1: Okay. Well, I'm starting to understand the 7 years thing.
2: And we're big-time listeners. We're in our apartment now, and we're going to keep listening.
1: Well, from one Britney to another, that means a lot.
2: Oh, my God. Thank you so much. We love you.
1: And I love things about me, but I'm not ready to commit full stop.
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It's the Greg B. Harrell Show. We talk weird music stuff. This is weird. Who came up with the term music video? Well, it was a very famous artist, the Big Bopper. Yeah, he of Chantilly Lace fame. Bopper was the first person to use the phrase music video in a 1959 interview with a British magazine. And I didn't think there was anything he could do to be cooler than having the first name Big.

0: and Marianne.
1: I had a house to myself today, so I leave the TV off because
2: you
1: I'll watch it.
2: You don't need to tell us what you did.
1: Twice.
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0: 98 Rock, and this is going to sound very Oliver, but more phone calls? You want more?
1: All right, perfect. So, sounds good.
0: Wait, hold on. Are you saying random phrases that you hope will wrap everything up and push me to end the conversation?
1: I mean, I kind of am in the line for taco.
0: You're in line for taco.
1: There are people behind me.
0: Right. But why did you say it like you're an alien trying to blend in with humans? I am in line for taco.
1: Because tacos, I didn't think of that.
0: So you need to get me off the phone so you can order your tacos.
1: Yeah.
0: Or taco in this case.
1: So I don't know where else we go from here.
0: Well, you don't have to say it like we're a power ballad. But fine, go order your tacos, then return to your home planet and regale with your stories.

0: 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At Greg B. Harrell on the social media stuff, and if it's not that, it's Greg B. Harrell Show. I'll see you on there. I can't stand comfort food. Why would I want to spend my whole meal saying, you're doing great, you're really good at being food?
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5: Tuesday morning on Justin Scott and Spiegel, the news genius Josh Spiegel returns to the program. We'll catch up with Rod Woodson about what happened during that Ravens and Saints game. Tell us about your unusual hobby. Does it take up too much of your time, drain your bank account, affect your relationship? And speaking of relationships, in the 7 o'clock hour, do you share a bathroom with your significant other? But we don't just mean going there to brush

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